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1: Hello, I'm Michael O'Kane. It's the 6th of July, and this is what happened on this day in music. In 1973, just a week before the release of their self-titled debut, Queen released their first single, Keep Yourself Alive. Backed by a B-side, Son and Daughter, while the track, penned by guitarist Brian May, didn't quite find success in the UK or US charts, Keep Yourself Alive quickly became a live staple for Queen, remaining in their set list right until the 80s. In 2003, Beyoncé featuring Jay-Z started a three-week run at top of the UK singles charts with Crazy in Love, the track which features a sample of the 1970s tune Are You My Woman. And here's one for all you Beatles fans out there. On this day in 1957 marked the official first meeting of a young Paul McCartney and John Lennon. The soon-to-be iconic duo first met at the Wilton Church, Paris, where the Quarrymen were appearing. As the Quarrymen were setting up for their evening performance, Paul McCartney, eager to impress the young John Lennon, picked up a guitar and played 20 Flight Rock. Lennon was impressed, but more so when McCartney showed Lennon and his bandmates how to properly tune their guitars, something they hadn't been paying attention to prior. And as they say, the rest was history. If you're celebrating your birthday today, you share with singer Bill Haley, best known for Rock Around the Clock, Curtis Jackson, aka US rapper 50 Cent, and Australian vocalist Nick Sester of the band Jets, who in 2003 had the Australian number one and UK top 10 album Get Born. With the band, Nick Sester has sold over 6.5 million records. I'm Michael O'Kane, and that's what happened on this day in music.
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5: Yeah, welcome to the second half of this week's Jazz Time. We ended the first with a beautiful version of the ballad Goodbye from Wynton Marsalis, who's coming our way in August. Also coming our way in August. In fact, in the same week that Wynton is playing in the National Concert Hall, there is a 10-year tribute concert to the late, great guitarist Louis Stewart that's been hosted by veteran pianist and granddaddy of the jazz scene and long-term friend of Louis Stewart, Jim Doherty. That takes place in the National Concert Hall on the 14th of August, I think it is. Yeah, 14th of August at the lunchtime gig. And then also, a few weeks later, in the White Recital Hall in the Royal Academy of Music on Westland Row, Livia Records, in conjunction with the James Joyce Centre, is presenting a live performance of Louis Stewart's Joyce Notes. Hasn't been performed for over 30 years. The original performance, the premier performance, was at the Cork Jazz Festival in 1982. We're going to take a track from that in a few minutes, but first of all, to coincide with the tribute gig that Jim Doherty's organising, which we will feature people like Dave Fleming and Richie Buckley and Honor Heffernan, we're going to take a track of Louis, a quartet which included Richie Buckley, which is recorded after one of the Cork Jazz Festivals in which Michael Moore had played bass with Louis. So we're going to take their version of Four, and then we're going to take a track from Joyce Notes, and then we're going to take a track from Honor.

evening of Bloomsday, Stephen and his friends, followed by Mr. Bloom, adjourn to the disorderly house in Nighttown, run by Bella Cohn. Nighttown. Rows of flimsy houses with gaping doors. A form sprawled against a dustbin and muffled by its arm and hat moves. A drunken navvy grips with both hands the railings of an area, lurching heavily. A plate crashes, a woman screams, a child wails, oaths of a man roar, mutter, cease. Figures wander, lurk, peer from warrens. Here, mate, I tell you, here, Maidenhead inside, here, Trinity students, Fallopian Jew, all prick and no pence. In the music room of Bella's house, there are three whores, Kitty, Florrie, and Zoe. How do they get to be there? Number one, I forgot myself. In a weak moment, I erred and did what I did on Constitution Hill. I was confirmed by the bishop. My mother's sister married a Montmorency. It was a working plumber was my ruination when I was pure. Number two, it was in consequence of a port wine beverage on top of Hennessy's three star. I was guilty with Whelan when he slipped into me bed. Number three, I let him lallop it into me for the fun of it.

Number two. On the other hand, number two, she of the cherry rouge and confused white, whose hair owes not a little to our tribal elixir of gopher wood, is in walking costume and tightly stayed by her sit, my opinion. Backbone in front, Salvage. Correct me, but I always understood that acts so performed by skittish humans with glimpses of lingerie appeal to you in virtue of its exhibitionicity. In other words, hypocrites. Am I right? She seems sad. Oh, hoax, hoax, hoax. Beware of the flapper who bogus mournful, lily of the alley. Tumble her, columble her, chameleon. Ooh. Did you hear my brains go snap?

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Observe the mass of oxygenated vegetable matter on her skull. Oh, what ho, she bumps. Oh, the ugly duckling of the party, deep in keel. Oh, her beam is broad. She is coated with quite a considerable layer of fat. Obviously mammal in weight of bosom. You remark she has in front, well to the fore, two protuberances of very respectable dimensions, inclined to fall in the noonday soup plate. While on her rear, lower down, are two additional protuberances suggestive of potent rectum and tubes for palpitation that leaves nothing to be desired, save compactness. Oh, that suits your book, eh? Flesh pots of Europe, of Egypt, to hanker after, wallow in it, lysopodium. Slap, bang, there she goes again.

Mr. Bloom, Mr. Bloom, you intended to devote an entire year to the study of the religious problem and the summer months of 1882 to square the circle and win that £1 million. From the sublime to the ridiculous is but a step. Pajamas, let us say, or stockinette, gusseted knickers, closed. Or, put we the case, those complicated combinations, cami knickers.

Yeah, beautiful duet performance there. Louis Stewart on guitar and, of course, Honor Heffernan on vocals. And Honor Heffernan is part of that Louis Stewart tribute gig taking place on the 14th of August. That track is unreleased, and it's a bit sketchy as to exactly when and where it was recorded. Sometime in the 90s is all we know for now. Anyhow, just to remind you, this is Jazz Time here at 103.2 Dublin City FM. We're here every Sunday from midnight till about 2 a.m. on Monday morning, bringing you the best in jazz, local, international, recent and older releases. 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All the shows and all the playlists going back to before time began. Next up, I just thought the beautiful playing there reminded me of one of my favorite solo guitar albums, and that is Joe Passes' I Remember Charlie Parker. This is his I Didn't Know What Time It Was.

0: Yeah, Joe Pass solo, beautiful. I have to say that and Louis Stewart's Out on His Own are my two favourite solo guitar records, without question. Anyhow, it's the three-quarter mark, more or less. We're going to take a break. We'll be back with Joe Lovano.
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2: Hey, it's Emily, and I'm here with your out-out guide to tell you all about Dublin's event scene. With ghost stories to iconic musicals, Dublin has got it all for you this week. The Ghost Story Gathering takes place at Slattery's on Wednesday the 8th of July from 7:30 p.m. This unique evening celebrates original ghost stories written and performed by emerging and established Irish talent. Designed to bring chills to the summer season, the event proves that horror thrives even on the brightest nights. Late Night Station is a compelling new play by Andy Crook, combining dark comedy with sharp political commentary. Blending absurd humour, tension and social insight, this play takes place from Tuesday 7th of July to Saturday the 11th at the New Theatre and presented by Corpse Ensemble. It is also in association with The Civic. Legally Blonde arrives at the Bordgosh Energy Theatre from Tuesday the 7th to Saturday the 18th of July. This family-friendly musical is based on the beloved award-winning film and follows the journey of Elle Woods, a fashionable and determined young woman who enrolls at Harvard Law School in pursuit of love. Packed with humor, romance, catchy songs, and an inspiring message about self-confidence and authenticity, this uplifting production celebrates perseverance, ambition, and staying true to yourself. I'm Emily, and that has been your Out-Out Guide on 103.2 Dublin City FM.
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6: The sound of the city.

Yeah, beautifully dreamy version of Lady Day from Joe Lovano on the saxophone and Julian Lage on guitar. Welcome to the final quarter of this week's Jazz Time. Next up, Cecile McLaurin-Salvan and her version of Lush Life.

Yeah, that's Scottish band Prime and their version of Wodenna's song, Pete Johnson on organ in that case. Before that, the great Cecile McLaurin-Salvin on with her version of Lush Life. We have time for just one more track on this week's Jazz Time, and we're going to go out with the track, a track from Sonny Rollins, The Bridge. And on The Bridge, he also did a great version of Without a Song. In fact, almost exactly in that form and in that tempo that Prime performed there. So, just remind you, we are here on 103.2 Dublin City FM. We're here every Sunday from midnight till about 2 a.m. on Monday morning. So take care. I believe the weather's going to be getting better again this week. Take care. Keep safe. Keep warm. Enjoy the summer. And see you again next week. This is Sonny Rollins and The Bridge.

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2: Hello, hello, I'm Megan McRory and this is Loving and Listening Live, your go-to guide to the hottest live concerts in Dublin. From giant elephants to throwback hits and bald cap movements, this must be the most entertaining gig month of the year. Let's find out. 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Yes, literal circus attractions, big elephants, fire eaters, acrobats, the whole shebang while they are performing. Don't miss it. It's in the Aviva on the 4th of July. Returning to Marley Park for the first time since 2017, it is Mumford & Sons. What a throwback. Known for crazy hits like Little Lion Man, I Will Wait, and so many more. I guarantee everyone and their auntie knows these songs. Playing on the 5th of July. Followed by the one and only Pitbull. And he is in need of us, the Baldies, to show him that we are larger than life together. I took part in the movement last time he was here, and I'm not afraid to do it again. 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Playing Marley Park on the 7th of July. One crazy month, I'll tell you that much, in the best way possible. I'm Meg, and that was Loving and Listening Live.
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13: 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Do not attempt to adjust the picture. We are controlling transmission.
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16: 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I'm broadcasting.

It's a go-go, baby. We are in a celebrating summer mood. It's July 4th weekend, and that means California Surf Garage. And I tell you what we're going to start off with here. We get emails now and then saying it's cool you play all those instrumentals behind you while you're talking. And it's important that you guys keep the whole surf instrumental thing alive and all that. But you should play one every now and then in the actual set. So we're going to do that. And we're going to have a little fun and follow the evolution of a typical rock band of the 60s, who in the next three songs go from an instrumental group in 1963 to a garage band in 1964 to a group you know quite well with national hits in 1965, even though they were on a small local regional label, as so many of those garage bands were in those days. So here we go. Let's start with one of the coolest surf instrumentals ever. Fiberglass Jungle.

0: Hello, everyone. Mark Volman, and I'm Flo.
1: Hi, everyone. 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
0: We are the Turtles, but together we make up
1: Flo and Eddie. 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
0: Where?
1: In the underground garage, of course.
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0: Pepper got me together with Marzoni. 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
1: That was Pop's idea.
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1: You're a psychotic lunatic.
0: And I deserve respect.

0: Fireworks began with Call Me Lightning. Fabulous little track from The Who, 1968, written by Pete and produced by Kit. The Crossfires started our first set with Fiberglass Jungle from 63. And like so many other instrumental bands, after the Beatles arrived, they put down their saxophones and started singing, which led to the garage-erific One Potato, Two Potato of 64. And they got signed to a label with no name. It would become White Whale. And within 6 months, it'd have a top five national hit and go from playing to 500 drunks at the Revel Air Club to 50,000 teenagers at the Rose Bowl opening for Herman's Hermits. Al Nichol, Chuck Ports, Don Murray, Jim Tucker, Howard Kaplan, soon to be Kalen, and Mark Volman would change their name to the Turtles and have like 10 big hits. Exactly 9 more than your typical successful garage band. An Outside Chance really wasn't one of them. One of their best, though, co-written by Warren Zevon and Glenn Crocker and produced by Bones Howe in 1966.
1: Make It Alone is the cast of The Wanderer, the upcoming musical based on the life and music of Dion. Dion wrote it with the Strangeloves, Bob Feldman, Jerry Goldstein and Richard Goddard, and it's Mike Wartella and Diego Rodriguez singing the leads. Mike plays Dion, Diego plays Dion's best friend in the show. Get it from wickedcoolrecords.com.
0: You have heard the expression, "I want to take you higher." When we come back, we will do just that.

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1: Hello, I'm Michael O'Kane. It's the 6th of July, and this is what happened on this day in music. In 1973, just a week before the release of their self-titled debut, Queen released their first single, Keep Yourself Alive. Backed by a B-side, Son and Daughter, while the track, penned by guitarist Brian May, didn't quite find success in the UK or US charts, Keep Yourself Alive quickly became a live staple for Queen, remaining in their setlist right until the 80s. In 2003, Beyoncé featuring Jay-Z started a three-week run at top of the UK singles charts with Crazy in Love, the track which features a sample of the 1970s tune Are You My Woman. And here's one for all you Beatles fans out there. On this day in 1957 marked the official first meeting of a young Paul McCartney and John Lennon. The soon-to-be iconic duo first met at the Wilton Church, Paris, where the Quarrymen were appearing. As the Quarrymen were setting up for their evening performance, Paul McCartney, eager to impress a young John Lennon, picked up a guitar and played 20 Flight Rock. Lennon was impressed, but more so when McCartney showed Lennon and his bandmates how to properly tune their guitars, something they hadn't been paying attention to prior. And as they say, the rest was history. If you're celebrating your birthday today, you share with singer Bill Haley, best known for Rock Around the Clock, Curtis Jackson, aka US rapper 50 Cent, and Australian vocalist Nick Sester of the band Jet, who in 2003 had the Australian number one and UK top 10 album, Get Born. With the band, Nick Sester has sold over 6.5 million records. I'm Michael O'Kane, and that's what happened on this day in music.
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So in the It Could Only Happen in California department, we have the adventure of Lawrence Richard Walters, forever known after July 2nd, 1982, as Lawn Chair Larry. Larry and his girlfriend, Carol Van Dusen, armed with only a forged requisition form from his employer, Filmfare Studios, went out and purchased 45 weather balloons and helium tanks at California Toy Time Balloons, telling them it was for a commercial they were shooting. They took it all back to San Pedro, where they attached the balloons to a lawn chair and filled them up with helium. Larry strapped himself in, grabbed a parachute, a pellet gun, a CB radio, a camera, and a couple of sandwiches, and off he went. He figures he's gonna take a little ride. They cut the ropes, and within a few minutes, the lawn chair climbs to 16,000 feet. The plan was to use the gun to pop a few balloons and float down nice, you know, from like 50 feet or so. But it climbed too fast. Next thing you know, he's drifting into the primary approach corridor of the Long Beach Airport. So after 2 hours or so of planes zooming around him, below him, above him, he figures, I gotta start shooting these balloons. Which he does, and on his way down, of course, gets caught in the power lines, causing a blackout in Long Beach. He was fined $4,000 by the Federal Aviation Administration for operating a civil aircraft for which there is not currently in effect an airworthiness certificate. And Lawn Chair Larry's not even our Freak of the Week this week, so you can imagine what's coming. As he was hauled away by the LAPD, a reporter asked him why he did it, and he said, a guy can't just sit around.

0: Hi, this is SpongeBob SquarePants. You're with little Steven in the underground garage, and it is Independence Day. Be careful with the fireworks, huh? I'm supposed to have four fingers, but you'll need to keep all five of yours to tune that dial in right here next week. Bye!
1: What we need now is an aspirational fantasy. Providing hope where none appears.

0: slam. They say that Lawrence traps you. How does he do it? What's the trick?
1: Well, he has a knack for offering people their secret ambitions. Price is no object.
0: Well, my secret ambition has always been to cross the Pacific in a hot air balloon.

The world is full of complainers. But the fact is, nothing comes with a guarantee. And I don't care if you're the Pope of Rome, President of the United States, or Man of the Year. Something can all go wrong. And go ahead, you know, complain, tell your problems to your neighbor, ask for help, and watch him fly. You tell

0: Oh, we started that tribute to Lawn Chair Larry. And I Want to Take You Higher. Sly and the Family Stone from Frisco. Written and produced by Sylvester Stewart. Down to New Zealand for the La-Di-Da's. And How Is the Air Up There? 1966. Written by Artie Kornfeld and Steve Dubov for their band, The Changing Times. Artie would continue being quite a notable writer and get involved with Woodstock. La-Di-Da is produced by John Hawkins.
1: Can You Feel It? The Disciples of Soul covering the Jacksons. Michael and Jackie wrote it. Michael and Randy sang it on the original. Produced at Renegade Studios and engineered and co-produced by Jeff Sanoff.
0: Fly High, Michelle, the amazing Enough's Enough. Very cool group around in the late 80s and early 90s before some very boring but inevitable drug problems ruined all the fun. And yeah, one of the most exciting of all the Beatle records, B-side of Help, I'm Down, where Lawn Chair Larry eventually ended up, but only temporarily. George Martin producing, and John Lennon playing that wild Vox Continental organ part, which I saw him do live, actually. Sounded just like it. And Lawn Chair Larry came back to Earth for a nice happy ending, and we'll be right back with Chicks in Bikinis.

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3: Can't keep track on the newest and best music? Don't worry. Let me show you the best new songs and albums that just came out. Let's give it a listen. Somber is back with his new song, My Body Isn't Ready. Somber talks about feelings of romance in the past and not being able to commit at the time, but is ready now, whilst also delivering us a very catchy chorus with his powerful singing.

Katy Perry is going back to her 2010s pop era with her new song, Watch It Burn. The song has Katy Perry setting fire to her past, and this idea of burning comes through in the heavy, grungy-sounding guitars in the chorus.

0: have Sam Smith with their new song, My Guy, a touching song about the person they love so much, their man. The song is slow and features light guitar plucking that gives the gentle feeling of love. Aww. 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
1: What do the Beatles, Billie Eilish, and your brain have in common?

Welcome back to Summer Underground Garage Style. The Automobile Movie Theater opened June 6, 1933 in where else? Pennsauken, New Jersey. Yet another reason to be proud of New Jersey. In case you were wondering, the first movie was an Adolph Menjou comedy. Richard M. Hollingshead was the man. He invented the drive-in theater for one very practical reason. His mother was too big for the regular theater seats. She said, "Wouldn't it be nice if you could sit in your car and watch a movie?" And like a good boy, he said, "You know what, Ma? I think you're right." So he experimented by showing 16mm films on his garage door, and then a makeshift screen, and occasionally running his lawn sprinkler on it to see how it would look if it rained from his car. I mean, the man was thorough, what can I tell you? He ended up designing a 9-row, 500-space facility with those little hills to tilt the car slightly up and a 60-foot screen flanked by large loudspeakers designed for him by RCA, who happened to be based in Camden, New Jersey at the time. The studios never gave him a first-run movie because they considered him a threat. They owned all the theaters in those days, which is how the B-Movie Association with Drive-Ins thing got started, you know. Anyway, people loved it. It was great for the elderly, the infirm, the overweight. Kids loved it. You could have refreshments or a full-course dinner in the car if you wanted to. And you could smoke. You know, whatever. The only problem was in the winter you had to leave the windows open to hear the sound. But that's nitpicking. Those little individual speakers you hung on the windows, that would be invented a little bit later. Anyway, we need somebody rich or crazy, whatever, to bring drive-ins back. Richard M. Hollingshead, our Freak of the Week. And on behalf of Samuel Arkoff, James Nicholson, Roger Corman, and B-Movie producers worldwide, we salute you.

This is Handsome Dick Manitoba from the Dictators, the world's greatest entertainer for the world's greatest radio show, Little Steven's Underground Garage, saying, cars, girls, surfing, beer, nothing else matters here.

Well, it's 7:05 in the a.m. and it's a 43 degrees on the old Camp North Star weather dial, and that is kind of nippy for a June 25, isn't it? Whew. I'm Tripper Harrison. I'm your head counselor, and this is my wake-up show. I'll be coming at you every morning about this time, hoping to make your summer camp experience the best available in this price range.

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0: early days of the punk revolution. The Fast, first record like 76, so they were very early. So the Boston scene, very, very closely following the New York scene. Anyway, B-Movies, written prophetically for us. One of their later ones, 1980, on Sounds Interesting Records. Their best of can be found on Bullseye Records at bullseyecanada.com. Blue Cheer, arguably the first real heavy metal band, at least a year before Led Zeppelin. Their version of Summertime Blues, the great Eddie Cochran classic, made a hit again, 3-4 years later by The Who. Dickie Peterson, Lee Stevens, Paul Whaley, Blue Cheer, produced by Abe Kesh, from their debut album, Vincibus Eruptum. Huh? Is that the first of all the heavy metal name type things, or what? People are still trying to come up with names that good. Hell of a first single, boys. The Dictators, pre-punk, 1975. The link between the New York Dolls and the Ramones. Again, for those of you keeping score, single-handedly really bringing back humor, although the Dolls were funny, mostly unintentionally. I'm kidding, that's not true. They were funny to look at, though. As were the Dictators. But then Andy actually wrote funny also. But very much defining the garage genre with that particular song, I Live for Cars and Girls. Nothing much has changed in the underground garage since that statement of purpose.
1: Beautiful Things is Donnie V, pedal track from his upcoming album. He wrote it with Jim Timbers and produced it with Mike Tholen. You can get the song and pre-order the album at DonnieV.com. That's V as in V-I-E.
0: And the great Garland Jeffries, 35mm Dreams, Ghost Rider, 1977, produced by the legendary Roy Scala, who Garland found again 35 years later and worked with him on the new album.

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1: Hello, hello, I'm Megan McRory and this is Loving and Listening Live, your go-to guide to the hottest live concerts in Dublin. From giant elephants to throwback hits and bald cap movements, this must be the most entertaining gig month of the year. Let's find out. 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Yes, literal circus attractions, big elephants, fire eaters, acrobats, the whole shebang while they are performing. Don't miss it. It's in the Aviva on the 4th of July. Returning to Marley Park for the first time since 2017, it is Mumford & Sons. What a throwback. Known for crazy hits like Little Lion Man, I Will Wait, and so many more. I guarantee everyone and their auntie knows these songs. Playing on the 5th of July. Followed by the one and only Pitbull. And he is in need of us, the Baldies, to show him that we are larger than life together. I took part in the movement last time he was here, and I'm not afraid to do it again. Known for hosting competitions and packages, it'll be a fun, fun gig. Playing Marley Park on the 7th of July. One crazy month, I'll tell you that much, in the best way possible. I'm Meg, and that was Loving and Listening Live.

0: funny. When I dance with boys, I usually stumble. But with you, it's different.
1: Yeah, well, I'm different.
2: I'd worry about that, boss.
1: Eric Von Zappa never worries.
0: Peachy, I was perfect.
1: Yes, you were wonderful. Thanks to Eric Von Zappa. And now I'm gonna let you ride with me partner in the Sickle Crisscross Country Race.
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1: She rides with Ricky. 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

0: started that set with our coolest song in the world this week, That Girl from Ryan Hamilton. The album is Haunted by American Dreams. Ryan wrote it with Levi Smith and produced by Dave Draper. Get the album from RyanHamiltonMusic.com. And Ryan is joined by John Poole, Dave Draper himself, Reggie Cooper, and Emily Ewing. Our coolest song in the world this week, That Girl from Ryan Hamilton.
1: We started our soul riff, little mini theme, with Soul Survivor, Rolling Stones from Exile on Main Street. Arguably their best record, arguably the best album ever made. I go with 12 by 5 myself, but that's just me. Jimmy Miller's fourth of the great second era of the Stones. Tragically, Jimmy would go into a downslide of drugs soon after this. I don't remember whether he got credit on Goat's Head Soup or not, but sounds like the drug problems were well underway during that record. And by the way, there's an interesting outtake on the re-release where Keith is doing the vocal, and it's a completely different song, really. Our soul set continued with Club Soul City. Fantastic composition by Bruce Springsteen for Gary U.S. Bond's second album, On the Line. Do you recognize that other voice in there? The legendary Chuck Jackson. Still great, the last time I saw him. Woman's Got Soul. Johnny Pate producing Curtis Mayfield and the Gang, but Curtis wrote it on their People Get Ready album of 1965, and a hell of an album that is, for ABC. And Bruce Springsteen himself, with his merry band of cutthroats and roustabouts, otherwise known as the E Street Band, with the living half of the Soul Man team, Sam Moore, who lost Dave Prater some years ago. Written by the great Isaac Hayes and David Porter. Isaac Hayes, a great writer and producer before he became Black Moses. And invented single-handedly bling. That live version from the 25th anniversary Rock and Roll Hall of Fame concerts, which is actually available

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0: Our freak of the week, and I still can't believe he doesn't come from California, but rumor has it that Edward Craven Walker was a British expatriate born in Singapore, flew some recon missions with the RAF in World War II. After the war, he moves into a trailer behind a pub in London. One night at the pub, you know, there's nobody there, it's a quiet night, he noticed an old lamp in the corner. So he, he's got nothing to do. He goes and takes a closer look. It was a glass cocktail shaker filled with oil and water and heated by a light bulb at the base. He can't stop looking at this thing, totally mesmerized by it. So he actually buys it, takes it home, and starts experimenting with different types of paraffin, different oils, this and that. Next thing you know, he invents the lava lamp. Now the problem is, it's 1963. It's a little early for psychedelia. But he gets it into the Prisoner TV series. He gets it into a James Bond film or two. And before you know it, it's 1967. The whole world gets stoned and he sells 7 million lamps. But he didn't care about the lamp. He just used it to support his habit, his obsession, his real passion, which was nudism. All he wanted to do was hang out in the south of France, naked on a beach. So he sells his lava lamp patent in the 70s, figuring, you know, the whole fascination with the thing was over. Big mistake. But he'd made enough to live happily and finance a few nudist documentaries.
1: Have you ever seen a grown man naked?
0: A few of which were very successful. When asked about his feelings regarding the lamp, he said, "It's like the cycle of life. It grows, goes to the top, starts breaking up, falls down, and starts

0: Hey, what are you doing?
1: Hey, cutie.
0: What do you want?
1: Well, question is, what do you want?
0: Listen, do you want me to call public safety?
1: Do you want me to get naked and start the revolution?
2: You

We take for granted the peace and relaxation of summer vacation. We accept without question the thrill of water sports. We plant our gardens and nourish the flowers. And if rain interferes with our personal plans for pleasure, we're unhappy about it.

0: We started that set dedicated to Eddie Walker, father of the Lava Lamp, with 21-year-old Claudine Clark's Party Lights, which rumor has it, she not only wrote, but produced. If anybody knows anything about this, please write to us. We cannot find anything about Claudine Clark. But she wrote and produced that record at the age of 21 in 1962. You know, that's big news. Very unusual for any young person to be that good, first of all, but maybe the first successful female producer. And then what happened, you know? I mean, never heard from again, right? Totally bizarre. We're looking around, but we're not finding much. So anybody who knows anything about this, please write to us at mail@undergroundgarage.com.
1: Dancing while the world is ending. Stanley Simmons. Yeah, Evan Stanley and Nick Simmons, sons of Paul and Gene, doing something a little bit different than Kiss. Yeah, but we like both things.
0: Till the end of the day was the Kinks from their third fantastic album in a row, Kinks Controversy, written by Ray Davis and produced by Shel Talmy. Brother Dave, lead guitar, Peter Quaife on bass, and Mick Avery on drums. Played drums with the Stones for a minute.
1: Shotgun is Wildlife, out of Brooklyn. Sam Allen, Dave Feldman wrote it. Jeff Sanoff producing it with the band. Fabulous stuff. 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
2: And we close our tribute to Edward Walker. Naked If I Want To. Will be great. To the visionary who purchased as many nudist colonies as he could afford. Why? Because he could.
3: Now I have to face stupid reality again.
0: We want to thank the Hard Rock cafes, hotels, casinos, and the Seminole coolest Indian tribe ever for being our sponsor from day one. And I want to thank all of the Hard Rock employees around the world as we stop in and do our DJ thing when we're on the road. Nicest people in the world, in addition to the best food. And someday will be a rock and roll circuit. I'm never going to give up on that. We want to thank Premier Networks, our new syndicator, Julie Talbot, Rick Bucchietti, Tanya Juhasz, and Corey Neal. Forgive the pronunciation. I'll get it right eventually. And if you're in need of any guitars or amps or tambourines, go see Andy Babuke. I want to thank our... Is Intrepid the word? Or is that an aircraft carrier? Dennis Mortensen, who puts the show together every week in spite of the odds. Go to undergroundgarage.com if you've missed any of our last 750 shows. And Facebook and Twitter and at Stevie Van Zandt. You can talk to me personally. And thank you, Alan Freed. We'll see you all next week.
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0: Hello, I'm Michael O'Kane. It's the 6th of July, and this is what happened on this day in music. In 1973, just a week before the release of their self-titled debut, Queen released their first single, Keep Yourself Alive. Backed by a B-side, Son and Daughter, while the track, penned by guitarist Brian May, didn't quite find success in the UK or US charts, Keep Yourself Alive quickly became a live staple for Queen, remaining in their setlist right until the 80s. In 2003, Beyoncé featuring Jay-Z started a three-week run at top of the UK singles charts with Crazy in Love, the track which features a sample of the 1970s tune Are You My Woman? And here's one for all you Beatles fans out there. On this day in 1957 marked the official first meeting of a young Paul McCartney and John Lennon. The soon-to-be iconic duo first met at the Wilton Church, Paris, where the Quarrymen were appearing. As the Quarrymen were setting up for their evening performance, Paul McCartney, eager to impress the young John Lennon, picked up a guitar and played 20 Flight Rock. Lennon was impressed, but more so when McCartney showed Lennon and his bandmates how to properly tune their guitars, something they hadn't been paying attention to prior. And as they say, the rest was history. If you're celebrating your birthday today, you share with singer Bill Haley, best known for Rock Around the Clock, Curtis Jackson, aka US rapper 50 Cent, and Australian vocalist Nick Sester of the band Jet, who in 2003 had the Australian number one and UK top 10 album, Get Born. With the band, Nick Sester has sold over 6.5 million records. I'm Michael O'Kane, and that's what happened on this day in music.
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Martin Goggin here, along with Danny Duggan, spinning soul until 7. You just heard some bluesy soul from Little Milton, More and More, going out to Charlie Blues Train Hussey. Next up, talented singer-songwriter Johnny Moore and both sides of his 1968 blue rock single, starting with Without Your Love.

Lovely floating Chicago soul from Johnny Moore, such a wonderful feeling. Staying in Chicago and a request for Reggie, a Chicago native living in Cork, the 5 stair steps, don't waste your time.

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William Bell is best known in Europe for his Stax recordings, but his biggest hit and one he simply had to perform at all his concerts in America, Trying to Love Too.

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Short break coming up, but stay tuned. Danny has even more great soul until 7 o'clock. Last one for me for tonight, Tavasco, Love Is Trying to Get a Hold on Me.

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1: 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Yes, literal circus attractions, big elephants, fire eaters, acrobats, the whole shebang while they are performing. Don't miss it. It's in the Aviva on the 4th of July. Returning to Marley Park for the first time since 2017, it is Mumford & Sons. What a throwback. Known for crazy hits like Little Lion Man, I Will Wait, and so many more. I guarantee everyone and their auntie knows these songs. Playing on the 5th of July. Followed by the one and only Pitbull. And he is in need of us, the Baldies, to show him that we are larger than life together. I took part in the movement last time he was here, and I'm not afraid to do it again. 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Playing Marley Park on the 7th of July. One crazy month, I'll tell you that much, in the best way possible. I'm Meg, and that was Loving and Listening Live. Don't stop, keep it moving, put your drinks
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Mays starting things off today with Silky Soul, and we just heard the impressions from 1964. Talking About My Baby is Overton Vertis Wright, or plain old OV Wright from Tennessee, Working Your Game.

103.2 Dublin City FM. You just heard two Mississippians in a row who recorded regularly on Chicago labels. Johnny Moore, that's what you said. Just then, Otis Clay, I'm qualified. And 68, 971.

Tanya Stevens, recorded on my knees. Next up, it's a Texan trio of Tamar Jarmstrong, James Doohan, and AC Guillory. The Ascots, Colour Me Soul from 1970.

hope you've enjoyed the music Martin and myself have brought you today from 6 to 7 on 103.2 Dublin City FM. Stay tuned. Carl with Shaking Streets on his way. Leave you with the originals. Good Loving is Just a Dime Away. Take care. Stay safe. Catch you next week.

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5: Hello, I'm Michael O'Kane. It's the 6th of July, and this is what happened on this day in music. In 1973, just a week before the release of their self-titled debut, Queen released their first single, Keep Yourself Alive. Backed by a B-side, Son and Daughter, while the track, penned by guitarist Brian May, didn't quite find success in the UK or US charts, Keep Yourself Alive quickly became a live staple for Queen, remaining in their set list right until the 80s. In 2003, Beyoncé featuring Jay-Z started a three-week run at top of the UK singles charts with Crazy in Love, the track which features a sample of the 1970s tune Are You My Woman? And here's one for all you Beatles fans out there. On this day in 1957 marked the official first meeting of a young Paul McCartney and John Lennon. The soon-to-be iconic duo first met at the Wilton Church Paris, where the Quarrymen were appearing. As the Quarrymen were setting up for their evening performance, Paul McCartney, eager to impress a young John Lennon, picked up a guitar and played 20 Flight Rock. Lennon was impressed, but more so when McCartney showed Lennon and his bandmates how to properly tune their guitars, something they hadn't been paying attention to prior. And as they say, the rest was history. If you're celebrating your birthday today, you share with singer Bill Haley, best known for Rock Around the Clock, Curtis Jackson, aka US rapper 50 Cent, and Australian vocalist Nick Sester of the band Jets, who in 2003 had the Australian number one and UK top 10 album, Get Born. With the band, Nick Sester has sold over 6.5 million records. I'm Michael O'Kane, and that's what happened on this day in music.
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0: Good morning, everybody. My name is Carrie McMillan, and you're listening to Community Chats on 103.2 Dublin City FM. This is the show where we delve into the communities of Dublin, some you might be familiar with, some you might never have heard of. On today's show, we are looking at a child-led creative heritage project called Discovering Dromana. The project involved local school children in Rush to bring the ancient Iron Age promontory force of Dromana and its surprising links to the Roman world to life through stories and illustrations. I'll be chatting to award-winning children's author and illustrator Niamh Sharkey and Fingal County Council's heritage officer Christine Baker about how the project came about, why Dromana is such an important site, and what it means for the young people in St. Catherine's National School in Rush to see their own work published and sitting on the shelves of Fingal Libraries and online on Borrowbox. But first, we'll have a new track from an Irish artist this morning. We'll be hearing the latest single from Kilkenny singer-songwriter Patrick Dowling with Out of Our Control.
1: You are my light, but I'm not sure that you know that. Soft lips, white eyes, I made so

0: That was Kilkenny singer-songwriter Patrick Dowling with his brand new single, Out of Our Control. Now on 103.2 Dublin City FM, Dromana is an ancient Iron Age promontory fort that has been the focus of a child-led book written and illustrated by the students of Miss Kavanagh's fourth class in St. Catherine's National School in Rush. Discovering Dromana was a project in collaboration with children's author and illustrator Niamh Sharkey through a partnership with Fingal County Council's Heritage Office, the Libraries Department and the Arts Office, and funded by Creative Ireland. Joining me to talk about Discovering Dromana are Niamh Sharkey and Fingal County Council Heritage Officer Christine Baker. Hi Niamh, hi Christine, welcome to the show.
1: Hi. Thanks for having us.
0: Oh, it's lovely to have you both on, and you are joining me today to chat about Discovering Dromana, which is this child-led creative project centred around the old Iron Age fort, and it's a collaboration between Fingal County Council's Heritage Office, Libraries Department and the Arts Office, and it's guided by author and illustrator Niamh to work with the children in the local national school to illustrate a book which was written and illustrated by the children themselves. So maybe just to talk about the site of Dromana and how, you know, important it is to the community. Christine, like, it's a really important archaeological site and the community has been quite interested in it for a number of years. So can you just describe to us, you know, what is the site and why is it such an exciting focus for the Fingal community?
2: Well, Dromana is an Iron Age promontory fort. It doesn't sound too exciting in and of itself, but what we found there in our community digs for five seasons is evidence for contact with the Roman Empire, which is, as you can imagine, quite a big deal. So that's caused a lot of excitement and a lot of engagement. The community, the local community, have been involved with the community excavations, and, you know, just the general vibe in terms of people coming down to visit those and being just interested in what we found. So it was really important to me to, I suppose, interpret that in a different way. And that's partially how that this project has come about.
0: Yeah, yeah. And it, you know, it is an interesting take on kind of looking at history and heritage, because obviously a lot of the focus so far has been on community that can get out there and help with the dig. And I know there have been schools that have been involved with that, but this is very much child focused and the children are at the forefront of it. And Niamh, you've been working with Miss Kavanagh's fourth class in St. Catherine's National School, which is in Rush, to develop an illustrated book exploring a number of aspects of the site, the history and the archaeology, but also then the biodiversity and looking at the stories behind the site as well. So what first attracted you to the project and how did you become involved, Niamh?
1: Yeah, I'm a writer and illustrator of picture books, so I write for the very young. But this was my first long-term kind of artist residency that I've ever done. I've done projects with Children's Books Ireland, but going back to the same school and the same group of children every week was kind of inspiring for both me and for the kids, I think, as well. And my focus from the beginning was to really make it be a child-led publication so that it was written and illustrated really in their voices. So it's their interpretation of the site, and it's kind of, they have brought it imaginatively to life. And it was very kind of unique in that we first met with Christine and we learnt about the site. And even on that day, we walked down together, you know, almost sketchbooks in hand, imagining like the people who would have lived and traded there thousands of years ago. And you can really, when you go to the site in Rush, you can kind of imagine it, because, you know, you're looking out onto the ocean, you're seeing Lamb Bay, you can kind of imagine the boats arriving. And I think the kids just, that captured their imagination right from the start. And I went through kind of like, I visited the school a couple of times a week, so I got to know the children, and the teacher was hugely enthusiastic about it. But we really just kind of dove in. We did the site visits, outdoor sketching, and then we started kind of imagining kind of mind maps and characters who might have lived there. And we used loads of different traditional materials as well with the children. Like I worked with them with charcoal and with gouache and typography. So the project slowly evolved.
0: Yeah. And, you know, as you said there, like actually being able to bring the children to the site, because children are so imaginative and, you know, very visual, they're taking it all in. So that must have been really, really great experience for them, especially when then, you know, it came to, I'm sure a lot of them were approaching these different mediums as well for the first time, you know, charcoal and ink and, you know, discovering those mediums on top of, you know, learning loads about a heritage site that's so close to home for them. So, you know, I imagine then it was quite an interesting experience, so to say, developing their skill set with the different mediums and translating what they saw into a book. So like, what was that slow process that you, like, how long did it take for you to start seeing the illustrated book as it's, you know, narratively told, start to develop? Was there a lot of experimentation, or did they have a clear idea early on of the story that they wanted to tell?
1: No, we had to kind of come at it, like you've got it right there. It's almost this curiosity about the site. Like I really approached it with them that they were like almost professionals, that they were there. What did they want to tell the local community about this site? And it was going to be their perspective and their words. So I had to back off and just let the project evolve kind of slowly. So it was more like at the start, we did look at the artifacts and, you know, Christine put together kind of a presentation of the site and what they found there and who might have lived there. But we just started that as a jumping off point. But then it was really their curiosity every week. And I had to just slowly kind of develop. They had loads of questions, and the questions kind of are part of the book, you know, and the questions kind of almost led us to try and figure out what they wanted. Like they were really curious about, you know, did the people live there, go to school? Where did they poo and wee? You know, there was a lot of interest because they found things with rats gnawing bite marks out of them. So they completely, the kids got obsessed by the rats and mice and the animals that would have lived there as well. So it's really funny. I had to kind of go, okay, today we're going to do this, and just kind of back away and let their kind of stories and their interpretations come out. And I very much, the book, you will see, like, I'm not in it. It's the children's perspective is in it. So all of the drawings, all of the writing is their writing. And then I just kind of designed it and collated it afterwards. But we really kind of sat down, wrote a brief, almost what we wanted to tell the community. And we kind of just figured it out as we went along.
0: Brilliant. And, you know, that is so funny about, like, how children notice things that adults won't, you know, or they'll dig into something that an adult might just kind of gloss over. So, like, Christine, from your side of things, when you were meeting the children and kind of explaining the heritage and the archaeology of the site, and, you know, the children were latching on to kind of these different details, did you kind of get a different insight on, you know, how children are seeing history and approach how you explained it to them in a different way than you might on, say, you know, a day-to-day general tour or excavation of a site that, you know, might be with more adults or older kids? Did you find a different approach was needed?
2: I think it was just a case of sharing some of the information that I turned up in a way that I suppose I felt was easily understood. We were all hugely excited to see how it would develop, because like I was in at the start and then Niamh took over the whole process, obviously. And we had quite a few of the people who had been digging on site, including Miss Kavanagh herself, actually. That's how we met to begin with. And they were so curious to see how the children would view what we'd found. The thing about the rats I find particularly interesting, because from an archaeological perspective, these are some of the oldest rat bones identified in Ireland. And the fact that the kids have kind of picked up on that and become interested and have developed stories around that, it's just marvellous.
0: It is really, really you know, it's just sort of sweet in a way, but an interesting observation that you mightn't have really seen with you know, an older group of children or adults or something like that. So it's kind of nice for the overall Dramana project that you've kind of been able to have this opportunity to have a specific age group of kids come in and really, really look at the site in you know, they're in their own eyes.
2: Exactly. I would also say it's just part of the remit is to engage, you know, different audiences, you know, at different levels through different means. So, you know, to do it through art and illustration, I mean, I just think it's the way to go almost. It might be great to have an adult contract, you know, do something similar and have a contrast. I don't know, maybe you might be up for that.
0: Oh, you know, it is such a brilliant intersection we're seeing more so between history and art, you know, which is all, they've always been kind of going along in parallel to each other, but being able to combine them so fluidly is really, really brilliant to see. And the fact that it wasn't contained within the school or within the classroom, like this is a whole publication, like it's a real book that people can actually look through and read. And it was launched in Rush Library. And obviously that was a great opportunity for the kids to see the finished work and show it off to their parents and the grandparents and anyone in the community that wanted to come along and see. So Christine, on that day that it was launched, what was the atmosphere like?
2: Oh, I thought it was fabulous. As you say, there was lots of grandparents there, parents, the kids themselves, as I said, diggers from the site who were so excited. There was lots of book signing. It was great to have Niamh explain the process to the audience as well. It just, you know, I just thought it was a fabulous morning.
1: Yeah, part of the book as well was that the children imagined characters who lived in Dramanagh. And then we did kind of Dear Diary entries through their characters' perspective. So we did launch the book, but we also kind of showcased their letters or their Dear Diary entries as well. And they were just from the perspective of like maybe a Roman boy. There was ones told through the point of view of cats and rats and all sorts of characters who lived there. There was kind of like almost like a competition between who created pizza. Was it created in Dramanagh or was it created in Rome? So like their diary entries as well as the book launch was amazing. And they were just so excited, the kids, because it is a professional book. Like it's available on BorrowBooks, but like just the quality of it is beautiful as well. So I was saying to them, you are actual writers and illustrators now, and your book is available that anybody can download it all over the world. So that's really exciting, you know, and they did their own typography. Now, I led the design and I designed it using their drawings, but it's all their work. So there was a lot of excitement on the day.
0: Yeah, and you know, that is so true. Like they should be so proud of themselves having completed a publication, probably some of the youngest authors out there in the world, which is really, really a fantastic opportunity that they'll remember from their childhood as they grow older. And you know, we've discussed there that it is an opportunity for, I suppose, reaching a wider audience with a different form of project, like that intersection between heritage and art, you know, especially it being child-led. So the fact, you know, Niamh that and Christine, that you were able to bring them along on this journey through the history and the archaeology and looking at the biodiversity of the site and, you know, coming up with their, you know, set very much in the history of the place, but with a little bit of imagination, the stories that they came up with. Do you think that this project and being part of it for the children and maybe even their families as well as members of the community who may have known of the site but not really invested much time in learning about it, do you think this would change their perspective on how they see their local heritage, not just the site, but, you know, the local heritage and history in the wider area around their community?
2: Yeah, I mean, I think it absolutely does, in that if you visit Dramanagh, for many, it is just a field, a grassy field. So you can't see what literally lies beneath. And having this engagement and this imagination and the children going back to their wider families and their wider communities with such a great project. I think, yeah, it's definitely changed or involved or engaged people in the immediate area and beyond, beautifully, yeah.
1: Yeah, like I guess I just live in Skerry, so very, very local. And my husband's family are just from right across the road from Dramanagh. And I just didn't really know much about it myself, you know. And I am interested in history and stuff, but I didn't know that they found a 2,000-year-old fig from the Iron Age. So immediately I was completely fascinated. And the more I learned about it, the more excited I was, because this is on our doorstep. And as Christine says, you walk down there and it is just a grassy field, but you just need a little bit of imagination to imagine the people who lived and traded there. And it sounded like it was like a hive of activity for over 200 years there. So it really has changed my perspective about it. Like, I learned loads from just looking at it almost from a child's point of view as well. And the minute you go down there, you can start kind of imagining then what happened on the site. So I could see even the grandparents and the people who came locally, lots of them had stories about the site of from when they were kids and they remember different things. And I think it will just ignite that curiosity and excitement about it. Like, I'd love if there's going to be more digs down the line, Christine, because it's a fascinating place and it's almost like we're only finding out the tiniest little bit about it now. That there's, I'd say there's lots more to discover there.
2: Oh yeah, no, there really is. But it's 5 seasons and I have to write up and publish what we found so far. And then hopefully we'll get back on site and you can all come dig and visit.
1: Yeah. And I just want to say, like, from an artist and writer's point of view, the fact I was going in over a series of months, I think the children get a huge benefit from that. Like, their work and their writing and their confidence in creating things just grew over the months. At the start, they were completely intimidated. But because you go in week after week, they get to know me, we get to learn more, and they get much more confidence in writing and making art. And like, this project was completely funded by Creative Ireland. And without that, it just wouldn't have been possible. And it's a real kind of belief in that mixing of heritage and art and creativity. And, you know, I think these kids will remember it for the rest of their lives, because even for me, it was like, it's one of my favorite projects I've ever done. I got so much from it. And I think because it was just a longer collaboration as well.
0: Yeah. Oh, that's really brilliant to hear that it really impacted everyone who worked on the project in such a positive way. And the fact that, you know, hopefully the lasting impact of the book will be more engagement then with Dramanagh itself. And hopefully, as you say, Christine, you know, when you're doing those future community excavations, which, you know, are very involved, like from being on site to, you know, when you, if you do actually find something, you know, what happens to it after that and all the almost living the life of an archaeologist in a, you know, very accessible setting. So Christine, I suppose, you know, every year there's, you know, new excitement around the digs and the project. So is there, I suppose, anything to look forward to coming up around Dramanagh that you'd love for people in the community to kind of keep their eye out for?
2: Well, this has been the project for 2026. And as I said, it's about writing up publication and then further interpretation. So there will be, I suppose, opportunities for the community to get involved as time rolls on. It's one of the hard parts is communicating just, you know, to people who are visiting the site, perhaps just what's there. So, as I said, we're going to be looking at that, a lot of different audiences, a lot of different levels, but definitely build on, you know, this child-centered approach. And, you know, I think there's probably huge opportunities for, as you say, the art and the heritage to intersect in the future.
0: Yeah. And Niamh, I mean, this sounds like it's been a very, very exciting project for yourself and you have gotten a lot of joy out of doing it. So has being part of this experience kind of shaped what kind of projects you'd maybe like to do in the future, maybe along a similar vein?
1: Yeah, like I would be very open to doing kind of another artist in residency again, because I can see the impact on it, both on my own professional practice and on the children themselves. But I am actually working on my next project is Stories from the Celtic Wheel. So it actually does dip into archaeology and our sites all over Ireland as well. So I have been kind of inspired by this project and excited about the next project that I'm doing as well. And it does influence just even the way I approach the work. Like I, because I make work for young children, I always approach my work with curiosity and inquisitivity and stuff. So it's just kind of ignited that even a little bit more in my own practice as well.
0: Brilliant. Well, finally, just for anyone who's interested in finding out more about the project and would like to get their hands on reading Discovering Germana, Christine, can you just remind people where the best place for them to go to either read or borrow the book is?
2: If you go to the Fingal Borrow Box, it's online there to download for everyone.
1: Yeah, and I think there's a couple of copies. If you're local in Rush, there's some copies available of the real book in Rush Library as well.
0: Fantastic. Well, that's really, really brilliant. And it would be lovely for people who maybe are local to actually get a chance to see the physical copy, because I'm sure that's an experience in itself, getting to actually flick through the physical pages and see the illustrations and the kids' typography up close and everything. So I want to thank you so much, both of you, Niamh and Christine, for joining me on the show today.
1: You're really welcome. Thank you for having us.
0: Thank you. And of course, best of luck with the ongoing project, and look forward to anything like this coming out in the future again with more child-led and child-focused projects as well. So best of luck for the future, and of course, have a lovely weekend.
1: Great, thank you.
0: That was children's author and illustrator Niamh Sharkey and Fingal County Council Heritage Officer Christine Baker speaking about Discovering Germana, the child-led creative project with St. Catherine's National School in Rush. Discovering Germana is available to borrow from Fingal Libraries and as an ebook on Borrowbox. But that's all we have for today's show. We are back at the same time next week at 7 a.m. right here on 103.2 Dublin City FM, when we may feature your community. 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You will find the podcasted version of this show and all our previous shows also on our website under /shows. And as always, if there's something happening in your community that you think I should cover on the show, you can get in touch with me at the email communitychats@dublincityfm.ie. So that's it from me. Have a lovely weekend, and I'll see you next time on Community Chats.

0: Hey, it's Emily. It's the second week of July and I'm here with your out-out guide to tell you all about Dublin's event scene. With ghost stories to iconic musicals, Dublin has got it all for you this week. The Ghost Story Gathering takes place at Slattery's on Wednesday the 8th of July from 7:30pm. This unique evening celebrates original ghost stories written and performed by emerging and established Irish talent, offering audiences a mix of suspense, entertainment and dark humour. Designed to bring chills to the summer season, the event proves that horror thrives even on the brightest nights. Late Night Station is a compelling new play by Andy Crook, combining dark comedy with sharp political commentary. Blending absurd humour, tension and social insight, this play takes place from Tuesday 7th of July to Saturday the 11th at the New Theatre and presented by Corpse Ensemble. It is also in association with The Civic. Legally Blonde arrives at the Bord Gáis Energy Theatre from Tuesday the 7th to Saturday the 18th of July. This family-friendly musical is based on the beloved award-winning film and follows the journey of Elle Woods, a fashionable and determined young woman who enrolls at Harvard Law School in pursuit of love. This uplifting production celebrates perseverance, ambition, and staying true to yourself. I'm Emily, and I'll be back again next week with your Out-Out Guide on 103.2 Dublin City FM.
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0: Hello, hello. I'm Megan McRory, and this is Loving and Listening Live, your go-to guide to the hottest live concerts in Dublin. From giant elephants to throwback hits and bald cap movements, this must be the most entertaining gig month of the year. Let's find out. Take That announced the return of their record-breaking live tour, The Circus Live. Yes, literal circus attractions, big elephants, fire eaters, acrobats, the whole shebang while they are performing. Don't miss it. It's in the Aviva on the 4th of July. Returning to Marley Park for the first time since 2017, it is Mumford & Sons. What a throwback. Known for crazy hits like Little Lion Man, I Will Wait, and so many more. I guarantee everyone and their auntie knows these songs. Playing on the 5th of July. Followed by the one and only Pitbull. And he is in need of us, the Baldies, to show him that we are larger than life together. I took part in the movement last time he was here, and I'm not afraid to do it again. Known for hosting competitions and packages, it'll be a fun, fun gig. Playing Marley Park on the 7th of July. One crazy month, I'll tell you that much, in the best way possible. I'm Meg, and that was Loving and Listening Live. Don't stop, keep it moving, put your drinks up.
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3: A very good morning to you. Welcome to it. Another Monday. You made it through the weekend. I hope it was amazing. The 6th of July, we're going to keep you company for the next few hours, give you all your traffic and travel updates and a whole bunch of great music as well. It is dry today, cloudy to begin. It will become sunnier through the morning and afternoon. Highest temperatures will range from 21 to 24 or 25 degrees. Feel free to keep in touch all morning, 087-179-1032. Little Mix are going to take us into Monday with this little gem. This

0: Great start to a Monday morning, if you ask me. Just coming up to 7.05 and our first look at the roads. The approaches to the M50 are looking pretty good. On the N3, there is congestion, though, from Mulhadit. Coming down the M50 southbound, you are slowing down from Junction 5 Finglas. Very heavy from the Westling Bridge to Junction 7. Slight delays after that to Junction 9 Redcow. Bit busy as well from Junction 11 Tallaght to Eppinstown. Northbound is fabulous. On the north side of the city, we've got slight delays on the right turn at Edges Corner. North Strand Road a little busy to Ansley Bridge. Ballybock Road will slow you down just a tad. Summerhill Parade looking busy, and Gardiner Street is already back to Sean McDermott. Sentry Exit Slip and Coolock Lane, that's all bumper to bumper. And the Swords Road, maybe 10 minutes or so from the flyover to Clare Griffith Avenue. It is a little busy down Dorset Street as well to North Circular Road. Phibsa Road slowing you down just a bit there approaching Doyle's Corner. And there are some delays as well on Cabra Road, pretty heavy at St. Peter's Church. Coming down the Navan Road, a bit of a stop-start story. That's about 13 minutes from the petrol station. Heading down to the Keys, just a wee bit slow on Church Street from North King Street. Queen Street is busy. The Keys look like this, so Ellis Key and Arran Key will slow you down a bit. They're both half full. On the south side, there are slight delays at Island Bridge. Already congested at Concolbert and heavy on the right turn to Kilmainham. Stillorgan Road is looking fabulous at the moment. Coming down the Rock Road, there's a little patch of traffic at Frascati. And then on the canal, you've got two or three late changes on Grove Road and Grand Parade. Heading up the other way, just slight delays at Harold's Cross as well. The south side of the city centre is looking amazing and lovely. And so is the studio, with all these fabulous people inside it. So a very warm welcome to my crew. I have Stephen, and I have Emil, and I have a little guest as well. Right, hello guys.
1: Hello, good morning.
0: What a lovely little weekend we had. It was joyous, wasn't it?
1: It was great. Had a great
0: lovely
1: time.
0: Very chilled indeed.
2: Very chilled indeed.
0: Brilliant sport on as well.
1: There was loads of sport on, yeah.
0: Ireland beat Australia, 33-31, very close.
1: Yeah.
0: I didn't actually watch the game. I was running around, but I was kind of looking on social media at the time. I know there was a few controversial calls by the referee. Disallowed tries.
1: Wow. Yeah. And it was close in the end.
0: Very close, yeah. So they did good, I think.
1: Brilliant.
0: I know there was some hurling on as well.
1: Yes, hurling, Limerick and Galway.
0: Who won?
1: No, Limerick won against Clare.
0: Okay, and Galway won against Cork.
1: So now the final is going to be Limerick and Galway.
0: And then when is the football? Next weekend?
1: Yeah, okay. Next weekend. The Dubs are in action.
0: The Dubs. Looking forward to that as well. I don't know why I'm so into sport these days.
1: I know,
0: I'm very
1: great.
0: Invested.
1: There's so much going on. The World Cup, obviously, as well.
0: Yeah, brilliant. Well, my teams are out now, so I'm not.
1: You're
0: really
1: done.
0: I don't care, I'm done.
2: Yeah, I've got the wooden spoon.
0: No, I've got to pick another team now, that just for myself,
1: yes,
0: you know?
1: From who's
0: so
1: left.
0: Who do you recommend?
1: I would say France.
0: Mexico?
1: Mexico are out.
0: Oh, they're out.
1: England just bet them.
0: Oh, of course.
1: In the early hours of the morning.
0: Oh, man. Okay. Well, I should go for England, in theory.
1: You could. I mean, they're looking great.
0: Yeah.
1: They look like they could go very, very far.
0: You won the wooden spoon.
2: I did.
0: We had little sweepstakes here at work. What were your teams?
2: Iraq and Czechia.
0: Congratulations.
2: And Iraq got the most goals against them.
0: Yeah.
1: Yeah.
0: Well, congrats. Kind of, sort of.
2: Get my money back at least.
0: Yeah. Loads more great music on the way for you. I can't quite believe it. I had a look when this song was released. It's 26 years old, guys. 2000, it's S Club 7 and Reach. The number, if you'd like to get in touch, 087 179 1032.

1999. That was a while ago, wasn't it? Prince coming at you on a Monday morning. It's 7:15 right now, and this just came in. There is a van broken down on the M50 southbound at Edmundstown. It's blocking the right lane, and cars are having to swerve around it, so please be careful. It is causing delays, of course, so it's very heavy at the moment from Junction 11. Right, let me take you around then. The approaches to the M50, we've got only the N3 with some volume from Mulhattet. Coming down the M50 southbound, it's heavy around Junction 6. Slight delays ahead from Junction 7, Lucan, to Junction 9. And again, you're slowing down already at Junction 10, Ballymount to Junction 11, where, as mentioned, you get very, very heavy. It's crawling bumper to bumper down to the incident at Edmundstown. Northbound slowing freely at the moment. On the north side of the city, there is a little bit of a delay on the right turn at Edges Corner. North Strand Road, a bit slow to Ansley Bridge. Ballybock Road as well. Summerhill Parade's going to slow you down. That is busy. And Gardiner Street is currently back to Sean McDermott. Coming down the Swords Road, you can expect about a 10-minute delay from the flyover to clear Griffith Avenue. It is a little busy on Dorset Street to North Circular Road as well. Phibsworth Road, not too bad. A few minutes delay there, approaching Doyle's Corner. It is heavier on the Cabra Road approach at St. Peter's Church. The Navan Road as well, it's looking like maybe 13 minutes or so, a bit stop-start from the petrol station. Heading down to the Keys, then Church Street, a little busy from North King Street. Queen Street is very slow. Coming along the Keys, you've got maybe... I don't know, it's probably about half full there. Ellis Key and Arran Key, not too bad. Across to the south side, there's a little bit of a delay at Island Bridge. It's heavy at Concolbert, and you've got three or four light changes to turn right to Kilmainham. Stillorgan Road looks good. Coming down the Rock Road, you're slowing down just a little bit at Frascati, and then on the Canal, two or three light changes on each of these, Grove Road, Canal Road, and Grand Parade. Heading up the other way, there are slight delays at Harold's Cross. And lastly, the south side of the city centre, just a couple of bits, there are slight delays on Harrington Street, and it is pretty busy Charlotte Way to Hatch Street. So just a reminder of the incident, van broken down on the M50 southbound at Edmundstown, blocking the right lane. Do be careful coming along there.

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8: It is going to be dry today, cloudy to start. It will become sunnier through the morning and afternoon. Highest temperatures ranging from 21 to 25 degrees. We have got one incident currently, a van broken down on the M50 southbound at Edmundstown, blocking the right lane. Services are on the scene now. Right, the approaches to the M50, just the N3 looking very busy from Mulhaddit. Coming down the M50, it is very heavy around Junction 6, Blanchardstown. Slight delays from Junction 7 to Junction 9. And then you do kind of slow down again, Junction 10, Ballymount. It gets very heavy from Junction 11, Tallaght, heading towards that incident. Northbound's good on the north side of the city. Just slight delays on the right turn at Edges Corner. Likewise, down North Strand Road to Ansley Bridge. Ballybock Road will hold you up slightly. Summerhill Parade is slow. Gardiner Street looking congested from Sean McDermott. And then if you are coming down the Swords Road, it's all cleared off, looking good. Dorset Street's a bit slow to North Circular Road. Phibsa Road, just a slight delay as you approach Doyle's Corner. Looking a bit heavier on the Cabra Road approach at St. Peter's Church. And on the Navan Road, it's eased off a bit now, just about 5 minutes to the roundabout. Heading to the Quays, Church Street's a little busy from North King Street. And coming along the Quays, Ellis Quay and Arran Quay are both half full. On the south side, slight delays at Island Bridge, a little busy at Concolbit as well, with a couple of light changes to turn right to Kilmainham. Stillorgan Road is looking amazing. Coming down the Rock Road, you'll slow down just a little bit at Frascati. And then on the canal, two or three light changes on Grove Road, Canal Road and Grand Parade. Heading up the other way, just slightly slow at Harold's Cross as well. And then on the south side of the city centre, Harrington Street will slow you down slightly. And there is a queue, Charlotte Way to Hatch Street. And that is it. So I'll remind you of the incident, though, one more time. It's a van broken down. M50 southbound at Edmundstown. Services are on the scene. Just be aware of that, though. Okay, so it is the 6th of June. And having a birthday today, if it's you, happy birthday. I hope you have an amazing one. You share your birthday with comedian Kevin Hart, who turns 47 years old today. Rapper 50 Cent turns 51 today. And then this blew my mind. Because both these lads, and I'm going to call them lads, but they're not really lads, are they? They both turn 80 years old today. Former US President George W. Bush.
9: Oh.
8: And actor Sylvester Stallone.
9: Wow. They both turn 80.
8: They're both 80.
10: Wow.
8: It's so weird to think of them both as 80, though, isn't it?
9: Yeah.
10: Same as my dad as well.
8: That's
9: they're
8: weird.
9: They're younger
8: isn't it?
9: Than Trump. Well, like George Bush is
8: yeah.
9: younger than Trump.
8: Yeah.
9: Interesting. Okay.
8: Mad. All right. On this day, back in 1968, the Rolling Stones scored their fifth US number one single when Jumpin' Jack Flash hit the top of the charts. Keith Richards said that him and Jagger wrote the lyrics while staying at Richards' country house, as you do, where they were awoken one morning by the sound of gardener Jack Dyer walking past the window. When Jagger asked what the noise was, Richard responded, "Oh, that's Jack. That's Jumpin' Jack."
9: Nice.
8: And that was it. 1972, David Bowie appeared on the UK music show Top of the Pops, playing his new single Starman, his first hit since 1969's Space Oddity. It peaked at number 10, stayed on the charts for 11 weeks.
9: What a tune.
8: And what a tune it is. Iconic. 1985, Phil Collins went to number one on the US singles chart with Susudio. His third US number one. It was taken from his third solo studio album, No Jacket Required. That is a good album.
9: Belter.
8: Yeah, right there.
10: Favorite song, boom.
8: In 2001, a pair of Sir Elton John's sandals set to become the most expensive shoes in history. They went under the hammer for charity. Offers of over £20,000 were invited for the Salvatore Ferragamo sandals to raise some funds.
9: What?
8: A pair of Elton's sandals.
9: Wow.
8: I mean, yeah, I
9: is
8: don't
9: it,
8: know.
9: Is it iconic? is an iconic piece of clothing.
8: I think it must have been. It must have been at the time. I mean, I'm thinking Salvatore Ferragamo, maybe a bit chunky. Maybe his had like some bling and jewels on. I don't know.
1: I think Elton's glasses might be a better collectible.
8: I think so too. I'm thinking like his sandals or his glasses. I'm not really sure. And then in 2003, this song that I'm about to play, featuring Jay-Z, started a three-week run at number one on the UK singles chart. The track featured a sample from the Chillites' 1970 song, Are You My Woman? Tell Me So. Crazy in Love spent 8 weeks at number one on the US chart. Beyonce and Jay-Z doing their thing. And I just saw this, so I thought I'd jump in and tell you about this. Beyonce has announced her first new song in 2 years. Mm. It's called Morning Dew, Donk. It's been unveiled ahead of the 20th anniversary of the landmark album B-Day and launches a 60-day countdown to both her birthday and the album's upcoming reissue. I'd like to do a 60-day countdown to my birthday and release the song. But apparently it was originally recorded back in 2013 and was leaked online, but they've rehashed it and they're going to be releasing it. But let's go back and let's play this OG song. I mean, absolutely massive. Love the video too. It's Crazy in Love.

Katy Perry, back to back. Happy birthday to you, baby. Back to back with Beyonce and Jay-Z. 7:42 in the morning on a Monday. We've still got that incident. It's at Edmondstown on the M50 southbound. It was a broken down van. Services are on the scene, but it is very busy, so it's heavy from pretty much Junction 10 Ballymount. Apart from that, the approaches to the M50 there on the N3, it's looking heavy from Mulhattet. Coming down the M50 southbound, apart from the incident, it's heavy as well around Junction 6. Slight delays, Junction 7, Lucan to Junction 9, Red Cow. And again, from Junction 10, Ballymount, as that's all bumper to bumper down to the incident. Northbound's looking good on the north side of the city. A little busy on the right turn at Edges Corner. North Strand Road is also just a tad slow to Ansley Bridge. Ballybock Road will keep you for a bit. Summer Hill Parade looking very slow at the moment, as is Gardiner Street from Sean McDermott. And then we have got Dorset Street just a wee bit slow until North Circular Road. Phibsgrove Road will slow you down a bit approaching Doyle's Corner. Cabra Road is looking pretty congested at St. Peter's Church. On the Navan Road, it's only about 5 minutes down to the roundabout. Not too bad at the moment. Church Street's a little busy from North King Street. And if you're heading along the quays, both Ellis Quay and Arran Quay are half full. On the south side, a little bit of a slowdown there at Island Bridge. Also slight delays for you at Concolbert, and just a one or two light wait to turn right to Kilmainham. Elsewhere on the south side, the usual route's looking good now. So Stillorgan Road is clear. So's the Rock Road. On the canal, you're looking at a two or three light wait on Parnell Road, Grove Road, Canal Road and Grand Parade. Heading up the other way, just a slight delay at Ranelagh and Harold's Cross. And then on the south side at the city centre, Harrington Street will slow you down slightly. It's looking very heavy, Charlotte Way to Hatch Street. And Kevin Street is busy. Well, some good news, because the van broken down is not broken down. Well, it probably is still broken, but it's been moved. So there you go. Let me know what's happening for you out there. 087 179 1032.

Door and Found the Man, Morrison. 7:51, it is on a Monday morning. Hope you guys are having a goodie. Right, so we've got no incidents to report currently. There are some delays on the N3 from Mulhaddit. On the M50 southbound, it's still very heavy around Junction 6. There are slight delays ahead from Junction 7, Lucan to Clover Hill. And it is still very, very busy indeed. From Junction 9, Red Cow, bumper to bumper to Edmundstown. There was that broken down van there earlier, which has been cleared, but obviously the delays are going to take a while to clear through. Northbound looking very heavy at the moment as well, from Clover Hill to the Westling Bridge. On the north side of the city, there are slight delays on the right turn at Edges Corner. North Strand Road still a bit slow to Ansley Bridge. Ballybock Road will keep you for a bit as well. Summerhill Parade, you're queuing there. Gardiner Street very congested from Sean McDermott. And then we've got the Swords Road absolutely fine. A little bit of a delay on Dorset Street to North Circular Road. Fibsa Road also just slightly slow approaching Doyle's Corner. Cabra Road looking very congested at the moment at St. Peter's Church. And on the Navan Road, there's a bit of a slowdown approaching the roundabout. You could be 5 minutes. Church Street's a little busy from North King Street to the Quays. And if you're heading along the Quays, it's just a little slow on Ellis Quay and Arran Quay. On the south side, slight delays at Island Bridge. It's a little bit busy at Concolbert as well, with a one or two lightweight on the right turn to Kilmainham. Elsewhere on the south side, not looking too bad at all. On the canal, you can expect a little bit of a delay. Two or three light changes at Parnell Road, Grove Road, Canal Road and Grand Parade. Heading up the other way, just slight delays at Ranelagh and Harold's Cross as well. Harrington Street's going to slow you down a little bit. Charlotte Way to Hatch Street looking very busy at the moment, as is Kevin Street. Keep in touch. Let me know how your morning's unfolding, any travel times or anything at all, really. 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
1: 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Yes, literal circus attractions, big elephants, fire eaters, acrobats, the whole shebang while they are performing. Don't miss it. It's in the Aviva on the 4th of July. Returning to Marley Park for the first time since 2017, it is Mumford & Sons. What a throwback. Known for crazy hits like Little Lion Man, I Will Wait, and so many more. I guarantee everyone and their auntie knows these songs. Playing on the 5th of July. Followed by the one and only Pitbull. And he is in need of us, the Baldies, to show him that we are larger than life together. I took part in the movement last time he was here, and I'm not afraid to do it again. Known for hosting competitions and packages, it'll be a fun, fun gig. Playing Marley Park on the 7th of July. One crazy month, I'll tell you that much, in the best way possible. I'm Meg, and that was Loving and Listening Live.

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5: 8.03 on a Monday morning. It is a dry day today, cloudy to start. It will become sunnier through the morning and afternoon. Highest temperatures of 21 to 25 degrees. Ooh. Right, I got a message in. The M4 eastbound flying till Junction 3 Woodies, where it slows 15 minutes from Junction 6 Elbridge to the M50. Lovely. There are delays on the N3 from Mulhaddit. Little slow on the Airport Link Road as well. On the R139, you can expect a little bit of a slowdown there. Coming from St Michael's westbound, the M50 southbound still heavy at Junction 6. Slight delays ahead at Junction 7 Newton to Clover Hill. And it is very slow still from Junction 9 Red Cow to Edmundstown. Northbound also very heavy from Clover Hill to the Westlink Bridge. On the north side of the city, we've got delays on East Wall Road all the way up from the Little and across towards Tom Clark Bridge. The bridge is also a bit busy. Guild Street is congested. Coming down to the Keys from Fairview, it's heavy on the right turn at Edges Corner. All stops start down North Strand Road. Gardiner Street's congested from Sean McDermott. On the Swords Road, there's a little patch of traffic at Whitehall Church. Slight delays ahead on Drumcondra Road. That continues down Dorset Street to North Circular Road. On Phibsa Road, also just slight delays approaching Doyle's Corner. It is heavy at St Peter's Church on Cabra Road, though. And the Navan Road is a little busy down to the Ashtown Roundabout, about 5 minutes or so. And then if you're heading to the Keys, Church Street looking a bit busy from North King Street. Coming along the Keys, Ellis Key and Arran Key are both half full. On the south side, it's just a wee bit slow at Island Bridge, slight delays as well at Concolbert, and a couple of light changes to get you through the right turn to Kilmainham. Tyrconnell Road is looking a little slow at the moment. Stillorgan Road's great if you're coming down that route. It is a bit busy on Anglesey Road at the moment. On the Rock Road, it's all fine. And the canal looks like this, so two or three late changes, Parnell Road, Grove Road, Canal Road and Grand Parade. Coming up the other way, there are slight delays as well at Ranelagh and Harold's Cross. On the south side of the city centre, Harrington Street will slow you down slightly. Charlotte Way to Hatch Street's busy. Kevin Street's congested. And we've got slight delays on Sean Moore Road. A bit busy on Tom Clark Bridge northbound as well. So there you have it. Right, so apparently they have done a little bit of a study and they have revealed that 25% of adults have yet to experience the iconic landmarks in their own cities.
6: Wow, okay.
5: Would you say that's you?
7: Yeah.
5: Or do you try and have a look around?
7: I think so. I think there's plenty of landmarks that I've never
5: that
7: been
5: you've
7: to.
5: Not. Have you been to Dublin? Yeah.
7: I don't even think so.
5: I haven't either. I mean, I did a few bits when I arrived here, but it's always a good idea to be a tourist in your own city, for sure. They said that a lot of people have things that are really close to their homes and they just kind of take it for granted. You know, you might drive the same route every day past these incredible landmarks. You see all the tourists doing their thing and you've never seen it or been in it.
6: Yeah. Yeah.
5: So it's kind of weird, hey? So some say that there's places that they want to go, but they've never been. And they said that they just kind of have a lack of exploration. If they go on holiday, they plan everything meticulously.
6: Yeah.
5: But there's so much to do, you know, in your own city. So it's worth having a look.
7: Definitely, yeah.
5: And booking some bits.
7: I want to see the Guinness Storehouse properly.
5: Oh, yeah. Haven't you done that?
7: I haven't. Well, I've been there for like some sort of party, but never proper touristy museum thing.
5: That is a great experience. Even the Immigration Museum. Brilliant. Mm. Love that. Want to go on that little boat as well. What's it called?
6: It's got a
5: woman's name.
6: Jeannie Johnson.
5: That's it.
6: Yes.
5: Well done. Well done, Jeannie clever man. Johnson. The old Jeannie Johnson. Well, anyway, yeah, get out and about and go and see some bits. It's a good idea.

things can only get better. It's true, you know. All right, it is 8:18 in the morning. Hope you guys are having a goodie so far. Not looking too bad out there. We've got some delays on the M4 from Junction 3. And we did hear it was only 15 minutes from Junction 6 to the M50. Not too bad. On the N3, there are delays from Mulhuddit. A little busy on the Airport Link Road and a little slow as well on the R139 coming from St. Michael's. Heading down the M50 southbound, it's heavy at Junction 6, Blanchardstown. And then you have also got a slight delay ahead at Junction 7, Lucan, continuing to Clover Hill. It's a bit stop-start from there. You do come to a standstill, Junction 9, Red Cow, heavy to Junction 10, easing off then down to Edmundstown. Very slow coming off at Junction 9, coming on at Junction 9 and going off at Junction 10, Ballymount. Northbound, it's very congested at Junction 9, Red Cow. Bit of a breather, but you come to a stop again at Clover Hill. That continues to the Westlink Bridge. On the north side of the city, East Wall Road busy all the way along up from the Little and across to Tom Clark Bridge southbound, which will also slow you down. We've also got delays Tom Clark Bridge northbound back, and that's also a bit busy on Sean Moore Road. Back to the north side note, though, so Guild Street's also looking congested at the moment. Also busy on the right turn at Edges Corner. North Strand Road stop start to the Five Lamps, and Gardiner Street is congested from Sean McDermott. On the Swords Road, just a tad slow at Whitehall Church. There are slight delays ahead on Drumconda Road and all the way down Dorset Street to North Frederick Street. Phibsa Road will slow you down just a little bit approaching Doyle's Corner. Cabra Road is also a little bit slow at St. Peter's Church. On the Navan Road, about 5 minute delay approaching the roundabout. And then if you're heading down to the Quays, just a wee bit slow at the moment on Church Street from North King Street. Coming along the Quays, Ellis Quay and Arran Quay are both half full. On the south side, it's a little slow at Concolbert. You've got maybe a one or two lightweight on the right turn to Kilmainham. Tyrconnell Road's looking a little busy at the moment. The Nace Road is slow approaching Long Mile Road. And if you're coming down Stillorgan Road, it is fabulous. Anglesey Road will hold you up ever so slightly. And if you're heading down the Rock Road, there's a little patch of traffic at Booterstown Avenue. Not too bad. On the canal, it's looking much better. Just slight delays on Parnell Road. Grand Parade, your two or three light changes. And heading up the other way, slightly slow at Ranelagh and again at Sally's Bridge. On the south side of the city centre, Charlotte Way to Hatch Street's going to slow you down a bit. We have got some delays on Kevin Street. Patrick Street got busy as well. The All Weather Cyclist got in touch. Hello. You said, good morning, Helen and team. The driver on Castle Knock, College Junction and Chapel Lizard is almost clear in all directions. It's a good start to the week. You can say that again. Keep those messages coming on in on 087 179 1032.

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4: Woo, indeed. It's 8:31 on a Monday morning. Dry today, cloudy to start. It will become sunnier through the morning and afternoon with highs of around 25 degrees. Come on. Right, on the roads now, we've got some delays on the N7 as you approach the M50. On the N4, it's a bit busy from Junction 3, 15 minutes from Junction 6, Selbridge, we heard. And then on the N3 as well, it is busy from Mulhaddit. A little bit slow on the Airport Link Road. There are slight delays on the R139 coming from St. Michael's. Then coming down the M50, it is a bit stop-start from Junction 7, Lucan, down to Edmundstown. It does get heavy around Junction 9, Red Cow, and after Junction 10, Ballymount. And then it's busy coming on at Junction 9, Red Cow, and a little busy going off at Junction 10 as well. Northbound, we did get that message in from Anthony, 15 minutes from Junction 12, Firhouse, to the West Link Bridge. Thank you, Anthony. So it's pretty heavy at the moment, Junction 9, Red Cow, to the West Link Bridge, and delays coming on at 9 and coming on at 7 as well. Junction. On the north side of the city, it's a little busy down along the East Wall Road, up from the Little and across to the bridge. It's also a bit slow on Tom Clark Bridge southbound. Then if you're heading down to the Keys from Fairview, it's busy on the right turn at Edges Corner. North Strand Road's a bit stop-start to the Five Lamps. Gardiner Street's congested from Sean McDermott. Oh, Guild Street's looking quite busy at the moment as well. On the Swords Road, a patch of traffic at Whitehall Church and a little slow on Drumconda Road. That continues all the way down Dorset Street to North Frederick Street. On Phibbs, the road, you will slow down just a little bit approaching Doyle's Corner. Cabra Road is slowing you down slightly at St. Peter's Church as well. On the Navan Road, about 5 minutes in the queue, it's not too bad. If you're heading down to the Keys, Church Street's a little busy from North King Street. And heading along the Keys there, Ellis Quay and Arran Quay will slow you down. They're both half full. On the south side, the slight delay at Concolbert, one or two light changes on the right turn to Kilmainham as well. On the Nace Road, bit of a stop-start story there from the Red Cow to Bluebell. Slight delays again at Black Horse, and Tyrconnell Road is also a little busy. Leopardstown Road, that's all queuing now, approaching the Lewis Bridge. And Stillorgan Road's looking great. There are slight delays on Anglesey Road, though. Coming down the Rock Road, slightly slower, Booterstown Avenue, and then we have got the canal. So it's not too shabby there. Slight delay on Parnell Road, Grand Parade, or two or three light changes. Heading up the other way, just a wee bit slow at Ranelagh, and again at Sally's Bridge. Charlotte Way to Hatch Street, slowing you down ever so slightly. Kevin Street is busy, as is Patrick Street. And also, if you're coming along Beach Road, that's looking a little busy. Shawmore Road as well, and Tom Clark Bridge northbound will slow you down slightly. Anthony got back in touch with a full time update. So it's 25 minutes from Junction 12 Firhouse to the M1 M50 roundabout. 15 minutes of that to the West Link Bridge, and then you're free as a bird, I do believe. Thank you very much, Anthony. Now, all these designer brands, and we often talk about this, they kind of do fashion and accessories and that kind of thing. And occasionally they bring out something a little different. So apparently Louis Vuitton has unveiled a £36,500 luxury road bike branded with Louis Vuitton.
5: Oh.
4: It's a limited edition bicycle. It debuted during their spring-summer show in Paris. And you can get it, it says here, $50,000. Wow.
5: Get a car for that.
4: I know. You can't get a Louis Vuitton car, though.
5: You can't get a Louis Vuitton
4: car. You can get a Louis Vuitton bike.
5: Ripping around Dublin on one of those.
4: I know, it's mad, isn't it? So they're releasing all kinds of premium lifestyle products now. So I thought, let me go and have a little gander and see what else you can get, which is Louis Vuitton themed that we didn't even know about. So I stumbled across this. It's called Weekly Luxe Drop. Very interesting site. They've got a Louis Vuitton bag in the shape of a soccer ball for the World Cup, which is kind of cool. Very expensive. You can get Louis Vuitton Jenga blocks.
5: Oh, nice.
4: Which is so bizarre. Also, they have got a Louis Vuitton skipping rope.
5: Oh, come on.
4: It's nuts, isn't it? $670. This is kind of cool, but it could get damaged and scratched. A skim board. You know those boards that you like skim on the sand? like at the shoreline.
6: Oh, cool.
4: So you can get a skimboard as well. What else have they got? They've got this teddy bear that you can get. That's also kind of cool. I think this is great. A foosball table.
5: Foosball table.
4: Always had a dream to have a foosball table in my house.
7: Used to have one at my parents' house.
4: Oh, really?
7: Yeah.
4: Oh, my gosh. I love foosball. I'm not skilled. It's complete luck.
5: Is there a skill to
4: it? I'm a spinner.
7: But there's a lot of luck too.
5: Yeah.
4: There is. No, there has to be skill because it's about... You have to kind of read where the ball's going. Do you know what I'm saying? But otherwise, I just go spinny, spinny. You just spin. If you spin, you'll hit the ball eventually and hopefully score.
7: Hopefully score.
4: But there are people who take it very seriously where they kind of read the other player and it's like, serious. Air hockey's another one. You know, with that disc. I love air hockey. Love, that's a psychological game, I tell you what. Well, there you go. You can get yourself a Louis Vuitton foosball table. Bring it to my house immediately.

like that anymore. It's Train and Drops of Jupiter. It's 8:28. No, it's not at all, Helen. It's 8:48. I don't know why I was going to say 8:28. It's 8:48, guys, on a Monday morning. I hope you guys are having a good day so far out there. We've got no incidents currently. There are some delays on the N7 as you approach the M50. On the M4, it is looking pretty busy from Junction 3, and the Airport Link Road is slowing you down a bit. Coming down the R139, just westbound, it's a bit busy there coming from St. Michael's, and the M50 southbound is a bit stop-start from Junction 7, Lucan to Edmundstown. The heavy bits at Junction 7, Lucan, after Junction 9, Red Cow, and also after Junction 10. It's also looking pretty busy coming on at Junction 9. Slight delays off at Junction 10 as well. On the northbound carriageway, you do come to a standstill at Junction 9, Red Cow. That's bumper to bumper up to the Westlink Bridge. There are delays on at Junction 9 and also on at Junction 7. The north side of the city, Eastwell Road, still a bit busy all the way along. Tom Clark Bridge southbound will slow you down slightly. Guild Street looking very busy. And if you're heading down to the Keys from Fairview, there are delays on the right turn at Edges Corner. North Strand Road is all stop start to the Five Lamps. Gardiner Street is still slow from Sean McDermott. On the Swords Road, there's a slight delay at Whitehall Church. It's a little busy on Drumconda Road. Dorset Street looking pretty heavy now at Binsbridge, easing off down to North Frederick Street. On the Navan Road, not too shabby there, 5 minutes or so, I'd say. And if you're heading to the Keys, Church Street will slow you down slightly from North King Street. Coming along the Keys, Ellis Key and Arran Key are both half full. On the south side, a slight delay at Concolbert, maybe a couple of light changes on the right turn to Kilmainham. The Nace Road, heaviest approaching Longmire Road, slightly slow after that.

Coming along Beach Road, Sean Moore Road's a bit busy and there are slight delays at Tom Clark Bridge northbound as well. Right, more music on the way for you here on Live Drive Breakfast Show. We're still with you for another hour and 10 minutes or so. 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
8: 9.02 on a Monday morning. I'm Helen Dubois with you for another hour here on the Live Drive Brekkie Show. It is a dry day today, cloudy to start, becoming sunnier through the morning and afternoon. Highest temperatures of around 25 degrees. Pip got in touch. Apparently, lorry broken down on the R113 at the lights in the right-hand turn lane onto the Drumartin Link Road. Thanks for that, Pip. All right, we have also got delays on the approaches to the M50. A bit busy on the N7, approaching the M50. On the M4, it's a bit busy from Junction 3. The Airport Link Road is going to slow you down a bit as well. Coming along the R139, it's a little busy coming from St Michael's. And the M50 southbound, it's heavy at the moment at Junction 7, Lucan. Easing off then, that continues down to just after Junction 9. It does get heavy there. Delays coming on as well. It's also busy off at Junction 10, Ballymount. Northbound, heavy from Junction 9, Red Cow up to the West Link Bridge. There are slight delays as well coming on at Junction 9, Red Cow and Junction 7, Lucan. On the north side of the city, still a bit slow along East Wall Road, Tom Clark Bridge southbound as well. Gill Street's congested, and also we see delays on the right turn at Edges Corner, quite heavy, a bit stop-start down North Strand Road to the Five Lamps. Gardiner Street's congested still from Sean McDermott. On the Swords Road, just slight delays at Whitehall Church, then Drumcondra Road will slow you down slightly. It's very heavy at the moment on Dorset Street at Binsbridge, slight delays after that to North Frederick Street. The Navan Road's going to slow you down just a bit approaching the roundabout, about 5 minutes I'd say, and then if you're heading to the Keys, Church Street's a little busy from North King Street. Coming along the Keys, Ellis Key and Arran Key are going to slow you down. They're both half full. And on the south side, we've got a little slowdown at Concolbert. A couple of light changes on the right turn to Kilmainham. The Nace Road is a bit better. There are slight delays approaching Bluebell. It's going to slow you down at Blackhorse and Tyrconnell Road as well. What else have we got? Leopardstown Road looking very busy at the moment, approaching the Lewis Bridge. And if you're coming down Stillorgan Road, there are slight delays to turn right to Anglesey Road. Anglesey Road's going to hold you up a bit as well. On the Canal, the worst of it, Grove Road and Grand Parade are 2 or 3 light weight at each of those. Charlotte Way to Hatch Street is busy, and there are slight delays as well coming along Beach Road onto Shaunmore Road and also Tom Clark Bridge northbound. All right, I've found my dream job and I'm out of here. It's always been my dream, and I mean, what we do, I always joke and say we're a little bit like MI5, you know. We're like looking around the city and we've got access to things that people don't have access to. We can see stuff, you know, and we know stuff. But MI5, CIA, I'm all for it. Love to go and work there and be a
9: spy,
8: secret agent, or like an investigator. Like a private investigator or something. I would absolutely love it. Exactly. Well, Australia's Secret Intelligence Service, it's called ACES, has launched an unusually public recruitment campaign in an effort to attract young talent, including partnering with Vogue Australia. They've like advertised the job in Vogue, which is kind of weird. But they've said they've introduced a redesigned website, new social media accounts, and a series of public appearances by Director General Kerry Hartland, who rarely speaks publicly because she's a secret agent. The campaign follows similar recruitment efforts by intelligence agencies, including MI6 and the CIA. They were looking beyond academic qualifications, and they want applicants with strong communication skills, tech, emotional intelligence, tech, and the ability to build relationships, tech.
9: Yes, absolutely.
8: So,
9: what's emotional intelligence?
8: Emotional intelligence is the ability to be empathetic, to read people.
9: Ah, yes.
8: It's very concerning that you're asking that. I feel like you have got emotional intelligence.
9: Oh, really? I don't understand it.
8: It's a good thing. It's a good trait. But they're saying that these are just as important as technical expertise. And especially in that game, you know?
9: Mm.
8: I definitely think so. The biggest challenge, though, surrounding having a job like that is secrecy. I'm not very good at that. To be fair. But the whole thing is, if you work for one of these secret service agencies, you cannot discuss your role even after you leave the agency. So it's kind of difficult, isn't it?
9: That's what would get me. Imagine. I'd have to tell someone.
8: But that's the thing. And it's like, imagine you come home from work to your partner and you just can't talk about anything.
9: Yeah.
8: How was your day? Grand. Like,
9: literally,
8: you literally can't say anything, and ever again. So, you know, you always have stories from work. You know, you'll regale people with your cute little stories, the things that happen at work, and people you know, nothing.
9: Nah.
8: You can never say anything.
9: That's still the kicker for me.
8: Yeah. I still feel like I'd be a good secret agent. What do you say?
9: 100%. You've got it.

Oh, that'll get you going. The point is, this is back to 1982. I'm so excited. It's 9:17 in the morning. We've got one incident. There's a lorry broken down on the Oral 113 at the lights in the right-hand turn for Drumartin Road. Just be aware of that. Not really causing any delays, though. On the approaches to the M50, the M4 is looking a bit busy from Junction 3. The others are great. There's also delays, though. It's picked up now heavy on the Airport Link Road. The Oral 139, you're slowing down a bit on the coming from St. Michael's westbound. It's a little busy on the M50 southbound from Colcut to Junction 9. Heavy going off at Junction 10 Ballymount. Northbound, it's still looking very congested from Junction 9 Redcar to the Westling Bridge. Slight delays coming on at Junction 9, and it is heavy coming on at Junction 7 Lucan. On the north side of the city, there's still a little bit of a slowdown all the way along East Wall Road. Tom Clark Bridge southbound will hold you up as well. Guild Street is very busy. Down to the Keys from Fairview, the right turn at Edges Corner is congested. North Strand Road, just a tad slow currently approaching Ansley Bridge. And Gardiner Street is busy from Sean McDermott. What else have we got? The Swords Road, a bit slow there at Whitehall Church. Drumcondra Road will keep you for a bit. Dorset Street, very heavy at Binsbridge. It does ease off, though, down to North Frederick Street. On the Navan Road, 5 minutes or so, I'd say, down to the roundabout. Church Street's a little busy from North King Street. Coming along the Keys, it's Ellis Key and Arran Key are both half full. On the south side, there's a patch of traffic at Concol, but a couple of light changes to turn right to Kilmainham. And then the Nace Road is going to slow you down slightly approaching Bluebell. Black Horse is a bit busy, as is Tyrconnell. And Long Mile Road as well, slowing you down slightly to clear Walkinstown Avenue. Then we've got the Stillorgan Road looking great to go straight down through Donnybrook Village. The right turn to Anglesey Road, maybe one or two light changes. And the canal, it's a slight delay on Parnell Road. Grove Road and Grand Parade are in for two or three late changes. And heading up the other way, just a wee bit slow at Ranelagh. And again at Sally's Bridge. Then what else? Just one last little bit. Charlotte Way to Hatch Street is busy. More music on the way. More of the music you love. I've got some Kool and the Gang. I've got some ELO as well. Keep in touch. Let me know how your Monday morning is unfolding. 087 179 1032.

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3: We're all set for Monday's Good Morning Dublin, kicking off a brand new week at 10 a.m. straight after Live Drive. Coming up on the show, the algorithm isn't out to get you, but it is asking one question. Is this worth stopping for? Gabriella De Paola of Canopy Creative breaks down why your business might be invisible online and what actually moves the needle. Find out what that's all about on this morning's show. Also, Mags McLaughlin, CEO of the Irish Writers' Centre, joins Mairead Hughes to celebrate the organisation's 35th anniversary with an anthology competition showcasing writers from right across the island of Ireland. The deadline coming up at 5 o'clock today, but we can find out what you need to do to enter and find out more about these great celebrations on this morning's show. We'll take a look at the latest news for Dublin and play you more great music to kick off a brand new week in the city. It's Good Morning Dublin. It's on the way straight after Live Drive, and we'll talk to you then.
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7: 9:30 on the dot, I say, on a Monday morning. It's dry today, cloudy to start. It's going to become sunny through the morning and afternoon. Highest temperatures of around 25 degrees. Dealing with one incident currently, there's a lorry broken down on the R113 at the lights in the right-hand turn for the Dromartin Link Road. Not causing any delays, just be aware of that. There are delays on the N4, though, from Junction 3 Lucan. It's also heavy on the Airport Link Road. Still a bit slow on the R139 coming from St Michael's. And on the M50 southbound, it's a bit busy from Colcut to Junction 9. Heavy going off at Junction 10 Ballymount. Northbound, it's crawling from Junction 9 up to the Westlink Bridge. A bit busy on at Junction 9. It's very heavy coming on at Junction 7 Lucan. On the north side of the city, we've still got slight delays all the way along East Wall Road. North Strand Road slowing you down slightly to Ansley Bridge. The right turn at Edges Corner is busy. On the Swords Road, it's slowing you down at Whitehall Church. It's a little busy to clear Griffith Avenue, so probably 6 or 7 minutes from there, from Whitehall Church. And Dorset Street's a bit slow to North Frederick Street from North Circular Road as well. Also quite busy on that left lane to Collins Avenue. Fibsa Road slowing you down just a little bit, approaching Doyle's Corner. And the Navan Road got a bit busy again, 10 minutes, I'd say, from the Railway Bridge. Church Street's just a little busy from North King Street. And across to the south side, we've got slight delays, Longmile Road to clear Walkinstown Avenue. It's a bit busy at Black Horse and Turconnell Road as well. Then the Stillorgan Road's looking good, just a slight delay to turn right to Anglesey Road. And the canal's not too shabby either. There's a little bit of a slowdown, Parnell Road and Grove Road. Grand Parade a bit worse, 2 or 3 light changes. Heading up the other way, slight delays at Leeson Street, also at Ranelagh. It's looking quite busy on Canal Road going up that way, so more than half full, and a little busy at Harold's Cross as well. Off the canal, there are slight delays on Clanbrassil Street, and Charlotte Way to Hatch Street is looking incredibly busy at this time. This is an absolutely genius idea in practice. So apparently there is a public transport initiative in Romania which encourages passengers to earn a free bus ticket by completing 20 squats before boarding.
8: Yes.
7: It's a good idea, but I have questions, because then you're just always going to be late. Can you imagine?
8: How long can you do?
7: What do you go? Take you do everyone do them together, like as the bus is coming. They're like, right, hop, yeah. 2, 3, you do your 20 squats. But like all the buses are going to run behind time because people, they have to wait for people to do their 20 squats before they get on the bus.
8: Maybe you can build up credit on like a card by doing the squats somewhere, and it validates the card.
7: You can film yourself doing the squats. Like
8: points.
7: We should speak to TFI and see if we can load our leap cards by doing squats. Or maybe we can do leaps. Like little froggy leaps or something. It makes absolute sense. It's very clever though, because they're gonna, you know, get people healthy and make public transport fun.
8: Yeah.
7: Yeah.
8: It's good. It's healthy.
7: They said, obviously, this doesn't apply to elderly passengers and people with disabilities because they travel for free.
8: Yeah. So, it makes sense, yeah.
7: There you go. All right, drop and give me 20.
8: 20.
7: Immediately.

That's On My Soul. What a tune. It is coming up to 9:43 in the morning and still looking quite busy out there on the M4 from Junction 3. The Airport Link Road is queuing as well. The M50 southbound is looking amazing. Northbound, there are delays from Clover Hill to the West Link Bridge. It's heavy coming on at Junction 7, Lucan. Also, don't forget, there's that lorry broken down on the R113 at the lights in the right-hand turn for Dramarton Link Road, not causing any problems. On the north side of the city, Swords Road, bit stop start from Whitehall Church. There are slight delays ahead down Dorset Street to North Frederick Street. Phibsa Road just slowing you down slightly, approaching Doyle's Corner. And the Navan Road is looking quite busy, actually, about 10 minutes from the railway bridge. Down to the Keys, Church Street will hold you up ever so slightly. And then on the south side, we've got a little bit of a slowdown at Blackhorse, Chaconnell Road as well. Longmull Road a bit busy at the moment to clear Walkinstown Avenue. Stillorgan Road is looking good to go straight through Donnybrook Village. The right turn to Anglesey Road is going to hold you up for a couple of light changes. And then on the canal, it's just a wee bit slow on Parnell Road and Grove Road. Grand Parade are in for a 2 or 3 light wait. And heading up the other way, the worst of it, Canal Road, very heavy in fact, more than half full there. On the south side of the city centre, off the canal, it's looking a bit slow on Clanbrassil Street. Charlotte Way to Hatch Street, that's all queuing as well. And there are some delays at Stevens Green South as well. Another couple of tunes and then it's pretty much nearly time for us to say goodbye. If you'd like to get in touch, do it now, 087 179 1032.

0: Dolly Parton, Kenny Rogers doing their thing with Islands in the Stream. It's time to have a last look at the roads. Not too bad now. The M4 a bit busy at Junction 2. Still a bit slow on the Airport Link Road. And the M50 southbound carriageway is looking amazing. Northbound very heavy from Clover Hill to the West Link Bridge with delays coming on at Junction 7 Lucan. On the north side of the city, just a few bits. The Swords Road, a bit stop start from Whitehall Church to clear Griffith Avenue. There are slight delays ahead on Dorset Street at North Frederick Street. Phippsborough Road is going to slow you down. Approaching Doyle's Corner on the Navan Road, about 10 minutes in the queue from the railway bridge. And that's pretty much it for the north side. On the south side, we've got slight delays on Connell Road, also a bit busy at Black Horse. Longmire Road to clear Walkinstown Avenue, busy but moving as well. And actually jumping back, we still have that lorry broken down on the R113 at the lights in the right-hand turn lane for Drummartin Link Road. The Stillorgan Road's looking great, just a little slow on the right turn to Anglesey Road. And then the canal, so it's just a bit busy at the moment on Parnell Road and Grove Road. Grand Parade, you could be maybe two or three light changes. Heading up the other way, slight delays again at Leeson Street and at Ranelagh. Canal Road looking quite heavy going that way, actually. That's more than half full. And also approaching Harold's Cross, you are looking at maybe two or three light changes as well. The south side of the city centre is looking amazing. And that's all for your Monday morning traffic. It's been a nice kind of easy one, easy breezy. Stay tuned right now. Stephen Daly is standing by, as always, with Good Morning Dublin, with you until noon. Later on, Mark Anthony will be in with the crew to take you home on the Live Drive PM edition. But that is it from us, and a massive thank you, as always, to my crew, my AM crew, Mr. Crawley.
1: Thank you.
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0: Ms. Nick Rory. Amazing stuff. You guys have an amazing Monday, and we look forward to seeing you tomorrow from 7. Bye-bye now. This is-

0: Oscanex Valia Clia, Tá Tusa Cura Lesh na Hibrica Togala, agus Tá an Car Fos Eg Fainu Marison Dool. Ma hastin Tilla Olis Ut, Tour Court Airbusconnex.ie.
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3: In your top stories on Monday, the 6th of July. Russia struck Ukraine's Kyiv region with ballistic missiles in the early hours of this morning, killing at least 11 people and wounding dozens, authorities said, on the eve of a NATO summit in Turkey. Rescue crews are pulling residents from buildings shattered by the overnight barrage, Kyiv's Mayor Vitaly Klitschko said in a post on Telegram. He said the death toll in the capital had risen to 11, with 46 people wounded throughout the city. Ukraine's Air Force said Russia had used 68 missiles, including 23 ballistic and 6 super and hypersonic missiles, as well as 351 drones in the attack. Air Force units shot down or neutralized 37 missiles and 326 drones, but none of the ballistic missiles or super and hypersonic missiles, the force data showed. A man in his 70s remains in Garda custody following the fatal assault of a woman in County Leash on Sunday. The victim, aged 55, is understood to have known the arrested man. The woman, who worked in a dental practice and lived over the premises, was found in a house on Church Street in Port Leash at 12:30 p.m. Gardaí and emergency services responded to the incident, where the man was arrested and the woman was pronounced deceased at the scene. The scene remains preserved for a technical examination. Harry Styles has been recognised with the Guinness World Record for the longest residency by a musician at Wembley Stadium during a single run. The singer has wrapped up his residency at the London venue after performing 12 shows there as part of his Together Together tour. The record was secured on Saturday, 4th of July, when Styles completed the final show in the Wembley Stadium run. Dry today with hazy sunshine at times. Highest temperatures will range from 21 to 25 degrees and mostly moderate westerly winds. For Dublin City FM News, I'm Emily Crawford.
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4: Hey, good morning. Happy Monday. Welcome to the start of a brand new week. It's Dublin City FM, and this is Good Morning Dublin. Stephen Daly here, ready to take you through the next couple of hours. Great music, great conversation, as always. But before we get down to business on what's on today's show, thank you, as always, to Helen and the team for keeping things moving on Live Drive. The guys are back tomorrow morning for Tuesday, bright and early from 7 a.m. on Dublin City FM, with more great traffic and travel and also more great chats and tunes to kick off Tuesday in Dublin. 087 179 1032 at Dublin City FM on social media, where you can find us this morning to get in touch. Coming up on the show today, loads to chat about as always. We'll be joined once again by the brilliant Gabriella De Paola, the driving force behind Canopy Creative. Another great insight into some business winning tips for your social marketing platform. The algorithm isn't out to get you, is what we're learning this morning, but we will be asking just one question: is this worth stopping for? And this week on Good Morning Dublin, our resident social media expert Gabriella De Paola breaks down why your business might be invisible online and what actually moves the needle. And there'll be loads on this, but a little spoiler for you: it's less about gaming the system and more about giving people a reason to pause. Dig into that in just a little bit. Also this morning on the show, Mags McLaughlin, CEO of the Irish Writers' Centre, speaks to Mairead Hughes about the organisation's 35th anniversary. Big celebrations this year, and they're celebrating with an anthology competition showcasing writers from all across the island of Ireland. Deadline for entries, 5 p.m. today, so aspiring writers are encouraged to get their submissions in. We'll dig into that in just a little bit. Some more great music as well to kick off another busy day in the city, and it's all ahead on 2 hours of Good Morning Dublin here on Dublin City FM. And if you remember the old Harry Enfield sketch, kind of need to have my handle on the desk for this one. If you know what I'm talking about, you'll get this completely. Big song from Bachman Turner Overdrive, You Ain't Seen Nothing Yet. It's Good Morning Dublin, and you're listening to Dublin City FM. Happy Monday.

Hello, hello. I'm Megan McRory, and this is Loving and Listening Live, your go-to guide to the hottest live concerts in Dublin. From giant elephants to throwback hits and bald cap movements, this must be the most entertaining gig month of the year. Let's find out. Take That announced the return of their record-breaking live tour, The Circus Live. Yes, literal circus attractions, big elephants, fire eaters, acrobats, the whole shebang while they are performing. Don't miss it. It's in the Aviva on the 4th of July. Returning to Marley Park for the first time since 2017, it is Mumford & Sons. What a throwback. Known for crazy hits like Little Lion Man, I Will Wait, and so many more. I guarantee everyone and their auntie knows these songs. Playing on the 5th of July. Followed by the one and only Pitbull. And he is in need of us, the Baldies, to show him that we are larger than life together. I took part in the movement last time he was here, and I'm not afraid to do it again. Known for hosting competitions and packages, it'll be a fun, fun gig. Playing Marley Park on the 7th of July. One crazy month, I'll tell you that much, in the best way possible. I'm Meg, and that was Loving and Listening Live.

0: Dublin City FM, playing more of the music you love. It's Good Morning Dublin from Monday morning, the 6th of July. Stephen Daly here, taking you through until midday. And a great song from Aztec Camera, It's Oblivious. Time to put you to the test this morning with our head wrecker. See if you can figure out the answer to this. One in six people say they forget to do this daily. What are we talking about? One in six people forget to do this daily. And I am a devil for this. So bad. Any ideas what we might be talking about, let us know this morning on 087 179 1032 and at Dublin City FM on social media. If you reckon you know what the answer might be, we will tell you, of course, before 11 o'clock this morning. But on the way, in a couple of minutes' time, we'll be joined once again for a great chat all about the Irish Writers' Centre. Mairead Hughes will be catching up with the CEO of the Irish Writers' Centre, Mags McLaughlin, to celebrate the organisation's 35th anniversary with an anthology competition. We'll tell you what that's all about in just a mo. More great music on the way too from Gilbert O'Sullivan and Clean Bandit and Jess Glynn teaming up for Rather Be next.
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0: Dublin City FM, playing more of the music you love with the best of Irish and the brilliant Gilbert O'Sullivan. What's in a kiss? Always a big question to ask on a Monday morning. Stephen Daly here. Hopefully your week has started well and the weekend was even better. 087 179 1032 at Dublin City FM on social media, as always, where you can find us to get in touch. But great conversation for you right now on Good Morning Dublin, as Max McLaughlin, CEO of the Irish Writers' Centre, joins Mairead Hughes to celebrate the organisation's 35th anniversary with an anthology competition showcasing writers from across the island of Ireland. The deadline for submissions is 5 p.m. today, so aspiring writers are encouraged to get their submissions in. You'll find all the details if you search Irish Writers Centre on any socials. But to tell us more, good morning to Max McLaughlin, standing by with Mairead Hughes.
1: So a very warm welcome to Max McLaughlin, CEO of the Irish Writers Centre. Max, you're very welcome to Good Morning Dublin.
2: Thank you very much. Pleasure to be here with you this morning. Lovely morning it is too.
1: Indeed. So Ireland has always been a country that appreciates its writers and its literature. And I imagine you could count yourself amongst one of those for sure, Mags.
2: We definitely can. It's constantly being referred to as Ireland punching above its weight in terms of global literary reputation and our contribution. And for sure, I think John Banville described it recently as standing on the shoulders of giants when you talk about Yeats and Joyce and so on. One of the things we're really focused on is today's writers and the incredible contribution that has been made by our writers and by our writing communities. Like, the communities are growing, the output is growing, the quality of the work is really superb. We find ourselves right in the middle of that and on a growth path to try and bring more writers to more communities and more readers.
1: Before we get into the celebration of the 35 years, what does the anniversary mean to the Irish Writers' Centre?
2: Oh, it's a good question. 35 years. I mean, it is some legacy. And actually, one of the lovely things is our founder, Jack Hart, is still around, still writing plays and short stories. He was in here the other night at a book launch. And what it means is it's just the endurance. It means stories constantly need to be told. And there's always a need in society for storytelling to reflect on who we are and where we are. So the Irish Writers' Centre, I guess it's a testament. It's an institution that will stand there as reflective of the community that we serve and the politics and the glory and the disappointments and the hurt and the pain and everything that a community goes through. You'll always have writers writing across a really broad areas of subject and theme. Mm. I think we'll be enduring the next 35 years. I find myself saying, obviously, we won't be here, but we need to lay the foundations for the next 35 years.
1: So moving on then to the celebration of 35 years in the heart of Ireland's literary community. So you are launching a new anthology competition. So would you like to maybe tell our listeners how they can get involved, what it entails, who it encompasses, all the information, Mags?
2: Yes, indeed. So we thought, okay, the finest way for us to celebrate 35 years is through 35 unpublished pieces of writing. So it is an open competition, but it is restricted to those who have been involved with us in some shape or form over the last 35 years. So it's a very broad church, no question, and a lot of our programs. So they could be members, or they could be participants in a national mentoring program, they could have entered one of our competitions, could be one of our teachers or curators. So it's a broad list. It's all on the website, irishwriterscentre.ie. We're looking for 1,500 words of a short story or up to 60 lines of poetry. Everything will be read anonymously. There's three of us internally and two external judges. And it really is a lovely opportunity, if you've been involved in some shape or form with the Irish Writers' Centre over that period of time, to write up something. Or it could be a completely brand new piece of fiction or a brand new poem.
1: This is a fantastic idea, and it will be released then for Christmas.
2: Yes, it will. We're hoping to get it absolutely ready for the Christmas market, and we hope to publish it by November. And it sort of coincides as well with an exciting time in the organisation where we're publishing our next five-year strategy. So the strategy to deliver on all the things that we want to do over the next 5 years. So the anthology, and going back to the page, I guess, going right back to the word is really important in celebrating the 35 years. So we've got a lot of entries already. I have to say, I think we're going to be a little bit snowed, but isn't that a lovely position to be in?
1: Indeed, yeah. So is there a deadline then on the application process?
2: the 6th of July, okay. 5 p.m. And it is, as I said, www.irishwriterscentre.ie, and you'll see the information there.
1: Can I ask then, I know it's probably like picking your favourite child, but are there any memorable success stories from writers who began their journey with the centre?
2: Oh, there are actually, yeah, there's two programs in particular that really work with writers to try and get them really at the start of their journey. What we say is that we support writers at every stage of their journey. One of the things we're very excited by is our novel writing competition. So we run a debut novel competition, which is open to people who've been unpublished and unagented. And if they submit 5,000 words, 12 winners are selected and they in turn get to pitch to 30 agents and publishers here in our building and online. Okay. It is a phenomenal opportunity to skip the slush pile, get right in front of an agent or a publisher. So that's an annual competition. And out of that, we have produced some like 43 novelists because the competition is going 15 years and it's growing. It's 30% up on last year. And then we run a national mentoring program as well where people can apply, send a sample of their work, their intention around being mentored. And it is a sustained program over 6 months of one-to-one mentoring and workshops. And again, very valuable avenue to get people into the on their publishing journey, on their, you know, further on their writing journey. So yeah, we do a lot to try and get people from the page right out there. And year round then we run courses in our academy. We run 150 creative writing courses here every year, master classes. So no matter what type of writing you're interested in or what stage you're at, we've pretty much got something to cater for that.
1: Yeah, it's
2: thousands
1: really,
2: of writers.
1: Really impressive.
2: Year.
1: Yeah, it's hard to pick one then, for sure.
2: And then, of course, we're very blessed with our ambassadors. We've got wonderful ambassadors, Anne Enright, Joseph O'Connor, John Banville, Mike McCormack, the Irish Laureate for Fiction, Eilish Nadovna, and Kieran EA. So we really are very lucky. Yeah,
1: indeed, indeed.
2: For us.
1: So what advice would you give to somebody who's considering entering, but maybe lacks the confidence or, you know, hasn't really maybe been as involved with you as they might have liked?
2: I would say if just enter, like really just take a punt, start now. There's nothing like, I always say, the bully of a deadline. You've got a deadline. You know the amount of words. And I would also say in parallel with that, have a look at our website and see if there's any courses or masterclasses or workshops that might interest you or might help you take that first step. It's always that first move that you make. And really, I think most people, once they start on the writing journey, they keep going back to it, you know, again and again. And it might take years to publish a piece or even to write a piece, I should say.
1: Yeah, I mean, it is a challenge. I know a few people now who have been through your doors. We won't name any names because I don't want to, you know, pick my favorite child.
2: I know. And actually, I won the competition 1 year.
1: Did you? Congratulations.
2: Yes, before the role came up. And I know that the validation that gives. Now, I didn't get a deal in the end. Other people got deals in my group, but that's fine. I still go back to it. I still write when I have time to write. So
1: to you.
2: It never leaves you. Yeah.
1: Where do you get the time? This has to be a hard, difficult thing for any writer, is the discipline.
2: It's huge. It really is. And people have to find their rhythm and they have to be in the right headspace to write the thing they want to get down. So it's a tricky thing to hone in on. And I suppose those who are really prolific have a schedule. Like they turn up at a desk at 9 o'clock and they write and they take a break and they finish at lunchtime. That tends to be a popular schedule for a lot of writers. And I think if you really do want to be published and live the writing life, you really do need a schedule and discipline.
1: Yes, indeed. Okay. So if there was any piece of advice you could give to any aspiring authors and writers out there, what's the golden one thing that you would say to the mags?
2: Check us out. I really think that we will probably have something that will suit where you're at or where you're thinking. And we're here for writers. We're here for all writers throughout the 32 counties.
1: So do you have like a time schedule that you're open? Are you available kind of 9 to 5?
2: Our building is open 5 days a week, but obviously a lot of our programming is now online. So we're programming week in, week out, all the time.
1: Okay. And has that impacted the way people write? Because there's a lot of publications online now. And
2: there is indeed.
1: There's different ways of presenting work.
2: Oh, there totally is. And like, if I think of the journals, so one of the things we do is feature a journal every month on our website. There's so many incredible journals these days. I think there's over 60 in Ireland alone, probably even an out-of-date figure. So I would say submit to the journals. You know, if you've got a piece of work that you're happy enough to test the water with, send it out. The route to publishing has been challenged and changed, and obviously the self-publishing and all that, but the journals are phenomenal, and really the literary community is really well served by them.
1: Max McLaughlin, congratulations to the Irish Writers Centre celebrating 35 fabulous years and 35 more at least come, I'm sure.
2: Absolutely, 35 more years, and thank you so much.
1: And just again to say to our listeners, check out the irishwriterscentre.ie, and the deadline to get involved in the special anthology competition is July 6th. Thanks again, Max McLaughlin.
2: Thank you.
1: Lovely.
2: Thank you very much.

man, come with me because you look so fine that I really want to make you mine. I say you look so fine that I really want to make you mine. 4, 5, 6, come on and get your kicks. Now you don't need

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I say you look so fine that I really want to make you mine. 4, 5, 6, come on and get your kicks. Now you don't need

She was in Ireland last week for a big gig at Rusborough House in Blessington, just down the road from Dublin in County Wicklow. The big Kaleidoscope Festival was back, and she was definitely one of the standout performers of the weekend. Natasha Bedingfield and Unwritten on Good Morning Dublin. This is Dublin City FM. Stephen Tady here, taking you through until midday. Great music, great conversation, as always, and plenty more to come after 11 o'clock. But how did you get on with the answer to our head wrecker this morning? What we told you was that 1 in 6% of us say we forget to do this every single day. 1 in 6 forget to do this every day, and I am a devil for it. I am so bad, like to the point where my wife tells me off about this all the time. 1 in 6 people forgets to do this every single day. What are we talking about? The answer we were looking for this morning, and well done to you if you got this right, drink water. I know, very important, but something so many of us, me included, forget to do. We'll have another head wrecker for you on tomorrow morning's show. Loads more to chat about on Good Morning Dublin after a check on the news at 11. And this from Simple Things, it's all for you on Good Morning Dublin. This is Dublin City FM. Yeah, I've been-

Hey, it's Emily, and I'm here with your out-out guide to tell you all about Dublin's event scene. With ghost stories to iconic musicals, Dublin has got it all for you this week. The Ghost Story Gathering takes place at Slattery's on Wednesday the 8th of July from 7:30 p.m. This unique evening celebrates original ghost stories

Written and performed by emerging and established Irish talent. Designed to bring chills to the summer season, the event proves that horror thrives even on the brightest nights. Late Night Station is a compelling new play by Andy Crook, combining dark comedy with sharp political commentary. Blending absurd humour, tension and social insight, this play takes place from Tuesday 7th of July to Saturday the 11th at the New Theatre and presented by Corpse Ensemble. It is also in association with The Civic. Legally Blonde arrives at the Bord Gáis Energy Theatre from Tuesday the 7th to Saturday the 18th of July. This family-friendly musical is based on the beloved award-winning film and follows the journey of Elle Woods, a fashionable and determined young woman who enrolls at Harvard Law School in pursuit of love. Packed with humor, romance, catchy songs, and an inspiring message about self-confidence and authenticity, this uplifting production celebrates perseverance, ambition, and staying true to yourself. I'm Emily, and that has been your Out Out Guide on 103.2 Dublin City FM.

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5: In your top stories on Monday, the 6th of July. Russia struck Ukraine's Kyiv region with ballistic missiles in the early hours of this morning, killing at least 11 people and wounding dozens, authorities said, on the eve of a NATO summit in Turkey. Rescue crews are pulling residents from buildings shattered by the overnight barrage, Kyiv's mayor Vitaly Klitschko said in a post on Telegram. He said the death toll in the capital had risen to 11, with 46 people wounded throughout the city. Ukraine's Air Force said Russia had used 68 missiles, including 23 ballistic and 6 super and hypersonic missiles, as well as 351 drones in the attack. Air Force units shot down or neutralized 37 missiles and 326 drones, but none of the ballistic missiles or super and hypersonic missiles, the force data showed. A man in his 70s remains in Garda custody following the fatal assault of a woman in County Leash on Sunday. The victim, aged 55, is understood to have known the arrested man. The woman, who worked in a dental practice and lived over the premises, was found in a house on Church Street in Port Leash at 12:30 p.m. Gardaí and emergency services responded to the incident, where the man was arrested and the woman was pronounced deceased at the scene. The scene remains preserved for a technical examination. Harry Styles has been recognised with the Guinness World Record for the longest residency by a musician at Wembley Stadium during a single run. The singer has wrapped up his residency at the London venue after performing 12 shows there as part of his Together Together tour. The record was secured on Saturday, 4th of July, when Styles completed the final show in the Wembley Stadium run. Dry today with hazy sunshine at times. Highest temperatures will range from 21 to 25 degrees and mostly moderate westerly winds. 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
2: You're very welcome back to hour two of Good Morning Dublin here on Dublin City FM. Stephen Daly with you for another hour of the biggest chats, the biggest tunes in town. Coming up this hour, we will be speaking to Gabriella De Paola, the driving force behind Canopy Creative, the go-to place if you need digital marketing help in Dublin. Gabriella has some great advice on offer. This morning, we'll be talking about the algorithm. It's not necessarily ignoring you, but it is very easy to appear invisible online and get lost because your stuff just isn't popping up. We'll find out what that's all about and why you might be appearing invisible online in just a little while. It's good.

Dublin City FM, playing more of the music you love. It's Good Morning Dublin for Monday morning, the 6th of July. Stephen Daly here, and hopefully your morning is going well wherever we find you. And as we mentioned at the top of this hour, some very sad news for us here at Dublin City FM, as the sad news broke last week that a former member of the programme team here at Dublin City FM sadly passed away in Spain. It was announced last week that former Dublin City FM presenter Natasha Gillies had passed away, aged just 46, in Spain. Natasha was a mum, a familiar voice on Dublin City FM through the Irish Business Show, and someone remembered fondly by family, friends and colleagues as a real bright light, kind, funny and full of adventure, and someone who loved making people smile. And away from radio, Natasha, of course, ran Diamond Events for more than 20 years, an award-winning events and entertainment company, and was also an ambassador for the Dublin Chamber. Her family described Natasha, or Tasha, as they called her, as kind, funny, adventurous, passionate about being on stage and making people smile. Her sister Amy says she was known by so many people and had a real gift for connecting with them. As the sad news broke last week of her passing, her family have now put together a GoFundMe to help bring Natasha home. Her sister Amy has started the GoFundMe page to help with the cost of bringing Natasha home so she can be laid to rest surrounded by the people who loved her. And the appeal, we're glad to say, very close to its target, so even a small donation or simply sharing the page could make a huge difference for Natasha's family at an unimaginably difficult time. You can find it by searching Help Bring Natasha Home on GoFundMe. And as we say, we're all a big family here at Dublin City FM. Everybody on air, off air, behind the scenes and the listeners, we all come together all the time to enjoy some great programmes. And Natasha, very much a part of that family over the years. And our thoughts this morning with Natasha's family, with her friends, with everyone who had listened to the show over the years. We're thinking of you all at this very, very sad time. Arieshte Garev Ahanam. 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

Hello, I'm Michael O'Kane. It's the 6th of July, and this is what happened on this day in music. In 1973, just a week before the release of their self-titled debut, Queen released their first single, Keep Yourself Alive. Backed by a B-side, Son and Daughter, while the track, penned by guitarist Brian May, didn't quite find success in the UK or US charts, Keep Yourself Alive quickly became a live staple for Queen, remaining in their setlist right until the 80s. In 2003, Beyoncé featuring Jay-Z started a three-week run at top of the UK singles charts with Crazy in Love, the track which features a sample of the 1970s tune Are You My Woman? And here's one for all you Beatles fans out there. On this day in 1957 marked the official first meeting of a young Paul McCartney and John Lennon. The soon-to-be iconic duo first met at the Wilton Church, Paris, where the Quarrymen were appearing. As the Quarrymen were setting up for their evening performance, Paul McCartney, eager to impress a young John Lennon, picked up a guitar and played 20 Flight Rock. Lennon was impressed, but more so when McCartney showed Lennon and his bandmates how to properly tune their guitars, something they hadn't been paying attention to prior. And as they say, the rest was history. If you're celebrating your birthday today, you share with singer Bill Haley, best known for Rock Around the Clock, Curtis Jackson, aka US rapper 50 Cent, and Australian vocalist Nick Sester of the band Jet, who in 2003 had the Australian number one and UK top 10 album, Get Born. With the band, Nick Sester has sold over 6.5 million records. I'm Michael O'Kane, and that's what happened on this day in music.

0: Dublin City FM, playing more of the music you love. It's Good Morning Dublin for Monday morning, the 6th of July. Stephen Daly here, taking you through until midday. And 087 179 1032 at Dublin City FM on social media. That's where you can get in touch as always. But it's time for Dublin City FM's FYI, a quick look at the stories making the headlines in this city of ours today. As we kick off today, some local reps will look to make a stand against Ireland's upcoming football fixtures against Israel. This week, the home game was moved behind closed doors in Serbia, but now an emergency motion is being tabled at Dublin City Council looking to boycott the games altogether. Local rep Kevin Breen hopes other councils might follow suit.
1: The motion would mean that Dublin City Council is the first council, the first local authority to put through this motion to call for the game to be stopped. Dublin has led in the past and we're asking for Dublin to lead again. We're asking the councillors to support the motion to stop the match. We're asking other local authorities to follow suit. The will of the Irish people is that this game doesn't go ahead.
0: You can have your say on that. Text, WhatsApp, social media, all the ways you can reach us this morning on Good Morning Dublin. Elsewhere, vehicles could soon be fitted with automatic speed controllers to stop drivers from exceeding the speed limit. If approved, it would be the biggest change to road safety since seatbelts became mandatory in Ireland in 1979. Green Party councillor Faelin Jose supports the EU proposal, saying it would bring an end to widespread breaking of speed limits in Ireland.
2: I think especially in urban areas where we have speed limits of 50 kilometres per hour or 30 kilometres per hour in residential areas, a lot of drivers are breaking that speed limit and it's, you know, endangering children in residential areas. So I think it's really, really beneficial if there was some sort of a speed limiter installed on cars, in especially newer cars, that doesn't allow people to speed.
0: Elsewhere, women in their 40s and 50s are being encouraged to stay on top of their heart health. One in four Irish women will die from heart disease and stroke, with many unaware of the risks and symptoms. Dr. Circa Allen is a cardiologist at the Blackrock Clinic and she wants more women to know they could present differently to a man if they're suffering from a heart attack.
3: Fatigue is one. Poor sleep. Women actually often report poor sleep in the weeks and days leading up to a cardiac event like a heart attack. They may have chest discomfort, but it's not this classic crushing chest pain. So they might describe more indigestion-like symptoms or a heaviness on the chest. Shortness of breath is another one. And, you know, can even be, you know, maybe palpitations or just lightheadedness.
0: And finally, for now, a new hub for stand-up comedy is set to open in the heart of the city. The former Token premises beside us here in Smithfield is being transformed into a new 200-seat, fully licensed comedy venue. Eddie Malarkey, founder of the Cracked In Comedy Club, says people looking for a laugh won't have to wait much longer before the doors open.
4: We promise we'll be open before the new maternity hospital and definitely before the new metro link. So how long is a piece of string? We're hoping to be open by October. All things going well, but like our planning permission is in and we just have a couple other things to do and we'll start construction soon.
0: That is some great news to share on Good Morning Dublin. Best of luck to everybody at Crackdown with this new venture. We can't wait to welcome it to Smithfield very soon. 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This is Good Morning Dublin. More music on the way.
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0: Dublin City FM, playing more of the music you love. If you made the trip to Thomond Park last week to see them live, hopefully you enjoyed the gig. It's always a cracking time when Kings of Leon come to town. It's You Somebody on Good Morning Dublin. This is Dublin City FM. Stephen Daly here, and another big conversation for you right now on why your business isn't getting seen online. Gabriella De Paola joins us right now. The algorithm isn't out to get you. It's asking one question: is this worth stopping for? This week on Good Morning Dublin, our resident social media expert, Gabriella De Paola from Canopy Creative, breaks down why your business might be invisible online and what actually moves the needle. And spoiler, it's less about gaming the system and more about giving people a reason to pause.
1: It's time now to catch up with our social media expert, Gabriella De Paola of Canopy Creative. Welcome back.
2: Thank you, Helen.
1: Yeah, what are we going to dive into today? There is so much involved in social media. It's always good to catch up and find out all the tips and tricks that we can get as businesses and just kind of regular users. So what are we going to look at today?
2: We're going to talk a little bit about algorithm and why some businesses are not being seen on social media.
1: Yeah, I mean, we've spoken a lot about putting out a lot of content and, you know, kind of being active. But a lot of business owners, I think, probably feel like they put in loads of hours and then maybe that people are not really seeing the content. So what is going on, Gabriella?
2: So to understand this, we need to understand what these businesses do. So what Meta and all the different social media platforms, what they are a business and they're there to make money.
1: Okay.
2: So to make money, they need to sell ads.
1: Okay.
2: And so organic content needs to have, there's a limited real estate there in the feed because they do need the space for ads.
1: Right.
2: So basically, organic content views are down and that's normal. Mm. And it's just because of the nature of social media and their business model.
1: Okay. And I suppose that's ever changing, isn't it?
2: Yeah. So there is ways of getting in because for them to be able to sell ads, people need to spend time in the platforms.
1: Sure.
2: So if you make content that people won't spend time in, and come back and save and share and, you know, they
1: engage
2: in a meaningful way.
1: Yes.
2: Then your content will be pushed out because that's all they need. They need people to spend more time in the ad, in the app, so they can see the ads.
1: So they're kind of deliberately limiting your content, but kind of not as well. So, I mean, that's kind of a reason why, but there must be other reasons as well.
2: So they test your content when you put them out. Mm. So when you publish something in the first hour, 90 minutes that the content is out there, it's only going to be shown to a fraction of your audience.
1: Yeah.
2: And from that fraction of the audience, how they engage with it and how they participated in the content. So if they shared, if they commented, if they saved because they want to go back to it, that all means more time in the platform.
1: Okay.
2: So if they share, for example, it means that they are bringing in somebody that's not in the platform back into the platform,
1: or
2: they are keeping somebody engaged in messages and things
1: that. Okay. So, and then it'll push it out to more people ultimately.
2: Exactly. So it tests it out in a fraction of your audience. And then if it does well there, then it will start showing to more people.
1: Okay. So it really is, because we've spoken about consistency as well, and it is a little confusing because at the end of the day, it really is more about quality.
2: Yes. So consistency doesn't mean that you post every day, but you do need to keep the algorithm sweet as well. So if you need to post consistently, and that doesn't mean that you post every day. That doesn't mean, you know, it just means that you are showing up at similar dates, similar times every week, and you're not leaving big month-long gaps in between your posts, because the algorithm is almost like a little needy friend.
1: If you like ghost a baby them, that needs feeding.
2: Exactly. Yes. So if you ghost them, once you start posting again, they will be a bit hesitant to push your content out. So.
1: Okay. That's such a cool way of looking at it. It's like they've kind of turned their back on you and you're sort of tapping them on the shoulder a bit. So, I mean, what is one thing that somebody could do differently? What is like a practical thing that a business could do or somebody who's trying to grow their audience or engagement that they can do like this week?
2: So the main thing is, looking at your content that has worked for you, so the algorithm has pushed it out to more people. And if you don't have any of those, you know, on Instagram and TikTok, for example, you can see the views from other people's, older creators' videos.
1: Yeah.
2: So you can see what's working for them.
1: Okay.
2: And then you look at formats of how they're speaking. Usually video does well, a carousel does well, but a static image might not do as well with the views, just because it's very quick. When the scroller is scrolling,
1: yes,
2: it's very quick for them to digest that image and move on.
1: Yes.
2: So the algorithm wants you to get people to spend more time in the app.
1: On it.
2: Yeah.
1: And that's why I think some people do these stationary pictures and they put a lot of writing on it and maybe direct to the caption, because then you have to kind of stay on it. I suppose that keeps them there. But what is like something bad that businesses are doing that they should really just stop doing altogether, which is really hindering their growth and hindering their audience?
2: Making content that is not interested to their followers.
1: Mm.
2: So it's important. You do want to get non-followers seeing your posts, and you can see that in the analytics, how many non-followers to followers. But to be able to get the non-followers, you need to really engage your current followers.
1: Okay.
2: There's a few things that have been done in the past that have hurt a lot of people. So there's people that bought followers before.
1: Ooh, yeah.
2: And that really...
1: Is that still a thing?
2: I don't know, but even if that account has bought followers in the past, that really hurts the account.
1: Yeah.
2: Because it means, even if it wasn't for, it's not like a shadow ban that the algorithm is just going, don't go there because there's bots.
1: Yes.
2: But it's because those followers are not engaging with your content.
1: Yeah.
2: So when you're putting things out and they're showing it to a tiny fraction of your following first. Mm.
1: Yeah.
2: If those people are not engaged in your content, they're not going to show it to anybody else.
1: Yes.
2: And if they're bots, they're not going to engage.
1: Exactly. Yeah. Oh my gosh. And I suppose we always talk about that authenticity, because there's a way that you can look, like you said, you can have a look at other people, see what worked, see what they're doing. But ultimately, you still need to have your authenticity. Be true to yourself. Be true to your brand. You can get these tips and tricks. I feel like we need to also do like a whole chat about how to read those stats and everything as well. Because like you said, if you've bought followers, it will skew your stats.
2: Yeah.
1: Because they're going to look at how many you have with the percentage of engagement and stuff like that. It's all very confusing, but also not. So we definitely need to look at that. But the algorithm is a confusing place. Definitely.
2: Yeah. But I think the main thing to do is understand, one, that it's a business,
1: uh-huh,
2: and they need you to either make people stay on the platform because you're making very engaging content, yeah, or pay for ads.
1: Okay.
2: So they, if you're just in the middle and you're just posting things that could have been an ad as your organic content, it's not going to reach a lot of people.
1: Sure.
2: And then the other thing is, the algorithm is not mean. The algorithm is just testing. So it's just showing to that fraction of your audience.
1: Mm.
2: And if they don't engage, that's not the algorithm's fault.
1: Yes.
2: So it's not... It's
1: your followers' fault.
2: No, it's yeah, not. It's if you're not... It means that that content is not resonating to your following.
1: Yes.
2: So you just need to have a look.
1: Tweak it.
2: Exactly.
1: Yeah.
2: See, what can you do to make it more engaging?
1: Yeah.
2: And see, what do you find engaging? What do other people find engaging? And then you experiment.
1: Yes. And like, if you are going to tweak things, you know, like you said, you've looked at somebody else's posts and you've kind of gone, okay, well, I like that and that worked. If you realize that you might need to tweak a few things, do you recommend just tweaking one at a time, or do you recommend just kind of doing an overhaul?
2: So say if you're talking about video,
1: mm-hmm,
2: I would test it in a few different videos.
1: Okay.
2: So say you're testing a visual hook. So I was doing an audit before, and I noticed that a lot of people in their industry did some movement at the very start.
1: Okay.
2: So sometimes it's like putting the phone down when the phone kind of shakes. There's like people that kind of do something with their hand, or there's some sort of movement. So to know that if that hook is improving, you can't change anything else in the video. You have to keep everything. It's scientific.
1: For a few videos as well, not just for one. Yeah.
2: Exactly.
1: Okay.
2: So it's very scientific, even though, you know, it's the creative side of things.
1: Yes.
2: But you keep everything the same way you always do, and then you add one thing for a few videos.
1: Yes.
2: And then you see if that made a difference. If not, then you change one more thing.
1: Okay.
2: It's harder if you... if you are starting from scratch, then you can try all the different types of things, sure, and see what sticks. But if you already have a type of content that kind of works, or sometimes works, sometimes doesn't, have a look at what's the one thing that's making it work and the one thing that might be hurting you.
1: Okay. That's good advice. I feel like there's so much more information with algorithm and also, like I said, reading those stats and everything, which we'll definitely dive into. For now, though, we're going to wrap it up today. But if people want to track you down with any questions or if they want to check out what you're up to, where can we find you?
2: So we are on Instagram at canopycreative.ie and on TikTok as well. So at canopycreative.ie.
1: Amazing. Well, I can't wait to catch up with you again and talk more about social media and helping businesses. Thank you, Gabriella.
2: Thank you.

Wrapping up Good Morning Dublin for Monday. Thank you so much for your company over the past couple of hours. We will do it again tomorrow morning on Dublin City FM. Good Morning Dublin for Tuesday is back from 10 a.m. but loads more to come across the rest of the day, including Making a Difference and The Green Room on the way just after midday. Let's leave you with Jazzy, Sonny Federa and Some Days on Dublin City FM. Have a great rest of your Monday.

me, and I keep track on the newest and best music. Don't worry, let me show you the best new songs and albums that just came out. Let's give it a listen. Somber is back with his new song, My Body Isn't Ready. Somber talks about feelings of romance in the past and not being able to commit at the time, but is ready now, whilst also delivering us a very catchy chorus with his powerful singing.

Katy Perry is going back to her 2010s pop era with her new song, Watch It Burn. The song has Katy Perry setting fire to her past, and this idea of burning comes through in the heavy, grungy-sounding guitars in the chorus.

0: we have Sam Smith with their new song, My Guy, a touching song about the person they love so much, their man. 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
6: In your top stories on Monday, the 6th of July. Russia struck Ukraine's Kyiv region with ballistic missiles in the early hours of this morning, killing at least 11 people and wounding dozens, authorities said, on the eve of a NATO summit in Turkey. Rescue crews are pulling residents from buildings shattered by the overnight barrage, Kyiv's mayor Vitaly Klitschko said in a post on Telegram. He said the death toll in the capital had risen to 11, with 46 people wounded throughout the city. Ukraine's Air Force said Russia had used 68 missiles, including 23 ballistic and 6 super and hypersonic missiles, as well as 351 drones in the attack. Air Force units shot down or neutralized 37 missiles and 326 drones, but none of the ballistic missiles or super and hypersonic missiles, the force data showed. A man in his 70s remains in Garda custody following the fatal assault of a woman in County Leash on Sunday. The victim, aged 55, is understood to have known the arrested man. The woman, who worked in a dental practice and lived over the premises, was found in a house on Church Street in Port Leash at 12:30 p.m. Gardaí and emergency services responded to the incident, where the man was arrested and the woman was pronounced deceased at the scene. The scene remains preserved for a technical examination. Harry Styles has been recognised with the Guinness World Record for the longest residency by a musician at Wembley Stadium during a single run. The singer has wrapped up his residency at the London venue after performing 12 shows there as part of his Together Together tour. The record was secured on Saturday, 4th of July, when Styles completed the final show in the Wembley Stadium run. Dry today with hazy sunshine at times. Highest temperatures will range from 21 to 25 degrees and mostly moderate westerly winds. 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

0: Hello and welcome to Making a Difference on Dublin City FM with me, Gillian Godsell, where I talk to people about their passions. And today I'm delighted to back on again. He's been on the show before, Christy Fleming, who is an author and therapist. So, Christy, thank you so much for coming on the show today.
1: Thanks, Julian. Great to be here, yeah.
0: Yeah, so you contacted me a little while ago because you've been doing some authoring again, writing poems. So you want to tell me
1: Yeah.
0: about the background to this poem and how you created a song,
1: Yeah,
0: but some of the background.
1: I wrote a poem, Jill, called Glowing From Within. And how it came about was, it's actually what it's about, first of all, I suppose. It's about cancer and it's about homelessness, you know. And it was like every time I was going to the shop, so when I was out and about meeting people, people were saying to me, "Did you hear about so-and-so?" And I said, "Well, they had either cancer or they were homeless, you know." And that got me inspired in the whole thing. And then I started thinking back as well. My own parents, both my parents actually passed away with cancer as well, back in the 80s, you know, I mean, again, within 6 weeks of each other.
0: Ooh.
1: So I decided to have a go at writing about it. It was coming into my head. So I wrote this called Glowing In Within, Glowing From Within, and put it to the music of Bob Dylan's Blowing in the Wind. And it just sort of flew out of me. It was quite amazing the way it happened, you know.
0: I
1: And
0: suppose it's not a great combination. I mean, as you said before, I had cancer last year. Unfortunately, I'm not cancer free, but I have a home and it would be horrendous. I mean, the whole concept, I think you had said you had a friend who was living in terrible conditions, almost akin to homelessness. So for people who are sick and who are homeless, that's a double whammy. How do they
1: I
0: survive
1: know, I
0: that?
1: know. That's what I was thinking. Yeah, how would anybody cope? It's bad enough trying to cope, say, if you have a home, but if you're actually couch surfing or if you haven't got anywhere to stay and you're on the streets. And a lot of people probably, do you know what I mean? Like, even if you're in what did they call it? A hostel, you know what I mean? Like, you'd be moving out the next day and whatever, you know, in and out all the
0: Yeah.
1: time. That must be really very difficult. So that got me thinking on the whole thing, you know, and that's what I sort of wrote about, you know. What the
0: And do
1: whole
0: you
1: thing
0: know any
1: about, you know?
0: figures of how many people who are homeless who also have cancer? Has the state released any
1: No,
0: figures?
1: not at the moment. I'm going to look into that actually, yeah, because I'm sure there has to be people there now, because God knows what you're getting. It's sleeping on concrete and stuff like that, you know.
0: And
1: You'd be
0: you're
1: out
0: very
1: in there.
0: connected with the Friends of St. Luke's cancer charity as well.
1: Yeah.
0: So
1: We
0: how
1: were talking to them about doing the song to try and raise funding for the charity as well. It was actually over there the weekend. On Sunday, and they invited us over, and they had a garden in the gardens actually. So it was like a big thank you to all the people that was trying to raise funds for them. You know, I was never there, and I was never at one of these receptions before, so it was the first time,
0: That
1: and it was
0: sounds
1: brilliant. And
0: nice.
1: the storm came out for us as well. It was really a great day, you know.
0: Was it like being at the Iris for one of the garden parties?
1: Yeah, a bit like that, I'd say. Yeah, I was never in the yards, but there you
0: Okay,
1: go.
0: I
1: I
0: was in
1: can
0: the Iris
1: imagine.
0: last week.
1: Well, yeah.
0: Yeah, at one of the garden parties in the sunshine.
1: Wow.
0: And I met the
1: Oh.
0: president and I gave
1: Yeah.
0: her my new book, which she promises to
1: Oh. The...
0: read in her holidays.
1: Oh, lovely, Jill. What's your new book? What's it called?
0: It's called Running Out of Road. So it's
1: Running Our Room.
0: Running Out of
1: I
0: Road,
1: love
0: yeah.
1: it.
0: So
1: Great title.
0: I
1: Great
0: gave her
1: title. Yeah.
0: and I got they had was this how I finished this thing, but they had a great picture. They had a photographer there. So it's a great picture of her holding my book and me both laughing our heads off, which
1: Wow.
0: I have been sharing all far and wide. And the president's reading my book,
1: Yeah.
0: I must be important. It must be important. That's very
1: Very
0: nice though.
1: good.
0: St. Luke's have a very active cancer fundraising. They're very active, aren't they?
1: They actually, there's a group called the Friends of St. Luke's,
0: Yeah.
1: and yeah, they'd be very, very active, you know. And I don't think there's too many involved, but they're always looking for more volunteers and
0: Yes, I
1: all
0: can
1: that, you
0: imagine.
1: know.
0: Because I was just saying too, as well, I had cancer last year. Unfortunately, now I'm cancer free, but I did spend a week in St. Luke's, and it's a fabulous facility. The people are amazing. They are, I have to say now, they were lovely, really, really nice. And sometimes the machines would get backed up sometimes, and you'd have to wait for a bit. But the nursing staff and the medical staff were very, very, very impressive. And yes, when you're in the foyer, in the lobby, whatever, there's loads of friends of St. Luke's cancer charity
1: Yeah.
0: stuff all over the place, and they have all the do are they
1: There you
0: involved
1: are.
0: with the Daffodil Day as well, or is that the Irish Cancer Society? Is that a different thing?
1: I'm not sure now whether it's, I think it's all part and parcel, I think.
0: Yes.
1: But I think I was trying to get one of the girls on to actually talk about it, you know, talk about the
0: Yeah.
1: friends, what they do.
0: Well, I must go back and perhaps we can revisit it and actually get someone from the the cancer charity to come on.
1: Be great idea, yeah.
0: But that was very tragic. You were saying about your parents both dying with about 6 weeks of each other.
1: Yeah, and within 6 weeks as well, my dad went first, and he would have been in St. Luke's in over in that garage. So that's going back to 1982, December 82, and then 6 weeks later, my mom passed away. And the funny thing was that we never realised that my mom had cancer, because all the attention was focused on my dad, and it's like they were always together as power. So one went, that was it. You know, I gave up, I think, you know.
0: And you were a young chap then at that stage as well.
1: Yeah. That was only in my 20s, at that stage, you know.
0: Yeah, very tragic.
1: That was probably the first experience of cancer in the family. And since then, other members of the family have had it as well. The ex-wife has had cancer as well. She's actually doing good now at the moment.
0: Oh, good.
1: She's
0: good.
1: Cancer-free, thanks be to God, you know.
0: Do you know what I think, and I think it's true, because there's so much money poured into cancer research that it has improved tremendously, I think. From what I hear, that the outcomes, like both your parents dying, absolutely tragic back in the 80s.
1: Yeah.
0: But I think maybe if it happened now, there might be more hope. I think there's better outcomes, I think.
1: That's
0: I think
1: right,
0: people
1: yeah.
0: are still, obviously cancer is still probably one of the biggest killers that we have. But people are, I think the outcomes are better. And I was saying to you before we started recording this show too as well, when I had my cancer, I had great support. I still have great support from the local Arklow Cancer Support Group.
1: That's fantastic, yeah.
0: And they are, it's just, it's, I mean, and that's what I think with the Friends of St. Luke's Cancer Charity too as well. It's the people that surround, I mean, the medical intervention is so important, and that's fantastic, and that's amazing. And I think cancer has done very well here in Ireland, I think. I mean, I know there's hospital trolleys and there's all these different troubles, but I think if you have cancer, I think you're well looked after. But I think what's so important is all the charities, because for me, it absolutely fries your brain. It's a total brain fry to have cancer.
1: Yeah.
0: And I know that the local support group here were fabulous and continue to be fabulous to me in terms of looking after
1: They do holistic therapies as well now, Jill, would you?
0: They do. They do reflexology. They had counselling. We have sand meditation. I do art therapy. I do knitting. Now, the knitting is very low on my list of priority. I don't know. I knit about a row a week, but it's just the camaraderie. You know, you go in there, and it's a great center, and you chat to everybody else, and we're all there for the same reasons.
1: And it's really the way you're living,
0: Yeah. No, and then also, when I went to St. Luke's, I was a patient there myself earlier this year, only for a week for radiotherapy, but they had the volunteer drivers. Oh my God, because it's not so much. Radiotherapy is not really like chemo. It's not. I mean, it's a very intense thing that happens, but and you can have fatigue and stuff. But it's not really. It's not like a killer like the chemo is, but it still fries your brain, and it is discombobulating and it's tiring and whatever. And I'm an hour's drive from an hour and a bit's drive from Rathgar.
1: Yeah.
0: And the volunteer drivers were fantastic. They'd pick you up at the door, bring you up to St. Luke's. You'd have your treatment the minute you were done. You ring them and they're back again. It's just and you know, I mean, like my family and friends all offering to do runs, but I would have A, I didn't want to discombobulate them because they're very, very busy, and B, oftentimes it would have meant I'd have to go to Dublin and stay with my family, but I'm kind of going, no, I want to come back to my little house. I want to be in my house. So it's fabulous. And then you've also teamed up with another charity too as well, the Liberty Soup Run. Tell me a bit about that.
1: Yeah, the Liberty Soup Run would actually help the homeless, and that's what I say, like, I was fascinated then with how the homeless people cope, Sadie, you know, I mean, like, they have cancer as well, as you say, double whammy. So we actually done a video with the I think the guy's name is Chris from the Liberties, and he set up the charity and did amazing work, and he brought us all to a memorial garden there over by Pimlico, or school, I think it's School Street, it's called, over by Pimlico anyway. And we done the interview there and whatever, and just the whole garden there was just, wow, it was beautiful, but it was very sad because so many young people died of addiction, just being on the streets, you know, like, or boats. And he's out there day and night trying to help them, you know. So that's the charity we chose. So we chose the Liberty Super Run and St. Luke's.
0: Do you know, I was listening to the news, since you and I have been talking over these last number of years, like the homeless figures is going up. I remember when it hit 5,000, then it hit 7, then 8, then 10, 15. But interestingly enough, this week, as it happens, it's at 17,447, the official figure. That's not the couch surfers or people saying their parents, whatever. But it actually fell by 101 this month.
1: spent
0: And I
1: my 100
0: suspect
1: million
0: it's po-
1: pounds.
0: and I've no idea how or why or what. And I just I was
1: No.
0: Googling the figure and I went, it fell.
1: And
0: So
1: that
0: you
1: was
0: heard it
1: out
0: on the
1: today,
0: news too
1: would
0: as
1: it?
0: well.
1: No. Yeah. Yeah, they do. They normally do the statistics every month.
0: Yeah.
1: It's only the end of the month, maybe. Yeah.
0: Yeah, so
1: Have you any
0: I'm
1: heard
0: just
1: that
0: like,
1: today?
0: it's a 17,447, but it's down 101 homeless, which is,
1: Wow.
0: I mean, it's nothing in, compared to the
1: Yeah.
0: 17,000 people, but
1: But
0: still, still.
1: I worked for the Simon community in Dundalk, and I remember years and years ago there was a big campaign, and it was all about ending homelessness. So I was there for 5 years, and they were on about ending homelessness at that time, and that's gone back. I was there probably 2003, 2000, yeah, about 2003 thereabouts. But they wanted it hopefully to end it by 2014, I think it was. Yeah, that was the
0: Yeah.
1: goal. And this is now what, 2026, and it's huge. But I'm like going the opposite direction, you know.
0: Yeah. And it seems strange because there are so many charities involved in the homelessness as well.
1: Yeah.
0: You know, you'd think that they're, I don't know, how does it keep on getting worse? I don't understand. I don't know what you'd have to be to explain it. An economist, a psychologist, or a urban planner, I don't know. It seems strange that it's, and I know we've got a housing shortage, but the actual homelessness figures, it's quite
1: Yeah,
0: shocking. And you
1: it is
0: think
1: shocking.
0: you had a friend too as well who had both cancer and had bad living conditions. Is that what inspired the song as well?
1: Yeah, no, that was a while ago though, you know.
0: Mm.
1: That was before I'd done the song and all that, yeah.
0: Yeah.
1: And well, he's doing grand though, yeah.
0: Oh, see?
1: Doing
0: Oh,
1: pretty well
0: good,
1: at the
0: good.
1: moment, yeah.
0: Do you want to read the poem now? Because it's that you've written the
1: Yeah,
0: poem, you're the author,
1: I will.
0: and it, I
1: Actually,
0: know you
1: just
0: put
1: to
0: it.
1: say it's actually a song now, but it's I'm definitely not a singer anyway. But I can read
0: You
1: this,
0: can read
1: so
0: because
1: I'll
0: you've
1: out it as
0: actually
1: a
0: made it
1: poem.
0: into the Dylan song,
1: Yeah.
0: the
1: It's
0: blowing in
1: to
0: the
1: the
0: wind.
1: air of it, yeah. And it's
0: Yeah.
1: actually on YouTube, under my name, say CF YouTube, you know.
0: Okay.
1: Glowing, yeah, CF Glowing From Within on
0: Going from
1: YouTube.
0: within and based
1: And
0: on the song
1: the
0: Blowing in the
1: singer
0: Wind.
1: actually is Big Moriarty. He's the singer of the song, you know. And
0: All right.
1: I have to say, he's done a fantastic job. So as I say, I'd love to be able to sing like him, but I can't. I'll just read it, yeah.
0: So read it nice and slowly so we can hear it.
1: I will, yeah. So it's called Glowing From Within. How many times must the body be ill before it knows it can heal? How many times can love be expressed in support of another human being? And how many meds must a person have to take to help free their body from disease? The answer, my friend, is glowing from within. The answer is glowing from within. Yes, and how many struggles can a person endure when they don't have a place to call home? Yes, and how many times must a person be denied compassion and the right to belong? Yes, and how many roads must a person have to walk before they are healed from the pain? The answer, my friend, is glowing from within. The answer is glowing from within. Yes, and how many years can a cancer hide away before it's detected by a scan? Yes, and how many families are crushed by disease, diseases most people don't understand? Yes, and how many times must the patient be told there's nothing more can be done? The answer, my friend, is glowing from within. The answer is glowing from within. Yes, and how many roads must a homeless person walk before the council provide them with a home? And how many times can a cancer return, affecting the life of a loved one? Yes, and how many times can the senses be numbed before the body starts to feel? The answer, my friend, is glowing from within. The answer is glowing from within.
0: Very
1: Thank you.
0: nice. So that's a, I'll share a link afterwards to the
1: Yeah,
0: YouTube, the
1: so
0: actual
1: just
0: song.
1: as I said, I was chasing, trying to get somebody to sing the song, and I got in touch with a guy called Dave Tyrrell, and Dave actually passed it on to a guy called Faith Moriarty, who's done a fantastic job on it, you know.
0: And
1: I'm
0: he's a
1: so
0: singer.
1: glad I
0: He's a
1: got a
0: local
1: hold of
0: Irish
1: him.
0: singer, is he?
1: He does. He actually he's all over YouTube, and he has a song. He's done a what do you call it? He's done a copy of David Bowie's. It's one of David Bowie's songs as well. But he sings all sorts. You know, I mean, like, and he writes his own stuff as well, as far as
0: Yeah.
1: I'm aware.
0: That's
1: And
0: fun.
1: there are
0: Have you
1: a few of us.
0: written lyrics before? Is that your first time writing lyrics?
1: No, I would have wrote lyrics before now, and just mainly for one song, probably to do with the Alzheimer's when I was involved with Disrupting Alzheimer's. And the song was called "What Can You Do?" And was turned into a song. It wasn't a cover at that stage. It wasn't belonging to anybody else. So it was an original. And there was a whole group of us there and I've done it. And a beautiful singer called Denise, I think Denise Brady from La Tote. And she was the main singer anyway and done a fantastic job. But that was the first time probably to do it, to write lyrics, yeah, because I'm normally into poetry, sort of thing,
0: Tell me about your
1: and I'm
0: poetry then.
1: trying to branch out.
0: Tell me about your poetry.
1: Yeah, I've been writing poetry for the last, I don't know, since probably 1992, thereabouts. And I love it. It just brings you into a different world inside yourself, and you just don't know what's going to go up in your head. It's like I sit there, used to sit there now before I had a computer, sit there with a pen and paper. I could be there for an hour and nothing come out. Or you might get two words, or you might get a line, and then the Zoom. That might be it for the day. But go back again tomorrow or whatever. But I instead of sort of getting up every morning just to do it, what I try to do is allow it to happen, allow it to flow, and something will trigger that, and then I'll go back to it, and it just seems to come out of my head, and I don't even have to think about it, I mean, like, and I
0: And
1: love when that happens. It doesn't happen all the time, though.
0: you were saying that you use, and do you still use a pen and paper, or do you use a laptop now or a computer?
1: Yeah, I use a laptop now, yeah. Well, I write down all the notes on paper, yeah.
0: Because
1: I use a laptop.
0: apparently there's a lot of studies coming out. I was actually on the radio today talking about how learning and interaction with the pen and paper, more of your brain works than if you key a type on a keyboard.
1: Yeah,
0: So
1: I
0: maybe
1: say
0: you go
1: it
0: back
1: would be,
0: to your
1: yeah.
0: pen again.
1: Yeah, I think so, yeah, because it's like it's the neuroplasticity to do with Alzheimer's again, or to do with the brain. Say, like, the brain's rewarding itself when you're using the paper, and you're writing on the paper, I suppose,
0: Yeah.
1: you're thinking, you're writing on the paper, and you're doing all these things at the same, just coordinating the brain, sort of,
0: There's a
1: whereas
0: big thing in
1: you don't
0: life.
1: maybe you probably don't get that whole same feeling from the computer,
0: Yeah. There was a thing on
1: yeah,
0: Lifeline today about
1: you
0: how
1: just get
0: various,
1: bored.
0: there was a thing on Lifeline today about how various schools are insisting that their children, pupils, buy
1: Yeah.
0: iPads for sixth year. And they're all in an uproar for the cost and all the rest of it. But there's a whole bunch of studies, and they're all quoting these studies that said that children learn, or young adults learn, much better with books, old-fashioned
1: Yeah.
0: books, than they do with devices. So it's
1: Yeah,
0: funny
1: totally
0: how
1: do are, yeah.
0: we're rebelling against the devices.
1: Yeah.
0: And
1: Yeah.
0: have, so you've always so you've been writing since you're in the 80s. That's when you're a young man, when your parents died.
1: Yeah. I yeah, they were actually I just had that they weren't alive when I wrote the first book, Expressions from Within. But it was actually around that time. Actually, sorry, Jill. No, it wasn't the 80s. It was actually the 1992, 93 was when I'd done the first book. 10 years later, I was a zero. Got that one wrong. But yeah, I've done three poetry books, and I just love it.
0: And did you
1: And
0: do you self-publish them, or do you have a publisher?
1: no, I self-published.
0: It's
1: I
0: impossible. Poetry
1: actually
0: is so hard. Poetry too is impossible
1: yeah.
0: to find publishers. It's very, very difficult. And what do you write about in your poetry when you're not doing like the homelessness and the cancer? What type of topics seize your mind?
1: I remember being one that went down very well. I remember being in my sister's house and I was having a conversation with her one day, and the kids was all in, "Ma, ma, ma, ma, ma, ma, ma, tie me laces, ma, give us something to eat, I'm starving." And they were giving it loads of it. And next of all, she said, "Shut up! Wait till your father comes home, he sorts you out." But anyway, something came up anyway. The Simpsons are on. They all stampeded into the sitting room in front of the telly watching The Simpsons. So a lot of funny ones as well now, yeah. And that was funny though, because that was funny because say like I think it's five kids and you just go, you know what I mean?
0: Yeah.
1: Couldn't get a word in edgeways,
0: Yeah.
1: And
0: Like,
1: then the other ones then would be say like about reading about the loo, sort of. What are your thoughts when in the loo? Little bit dark, sort of. Sitting on your lorries, passing wind, passing time, pushing and shoving,
0: you like
1: constipated
0: humor.
1: and
0: You like humor
1: things.
0: in your
1: Yeah,
0: poetry.
1: yeah, yeah. So not just the serious stuff, you know, I mean, like
0: Yeah.
1: do a bit of everything.
0: And
1: Just whatever comes into your head.
0: would you have any favorite poets?
1: There's a guy, I don't know, did you know Pat Tierney?
0: Oh, the chap who used to be famous Dubliner.
1: Yeah. He
0: I've
1: was
0: heard of him.
1: brilliant. The Moon on My Back, he wrote his autobiography, The Moon on My Back. I would have learned a lot from Pat. And also the other Pat Inglesby as well. I've actually I'd be listening to him when he would be in town there, you know. The late Pat Inglesby, from he'd be in town there and he'd be reciting poems and selling his books and whatever, you know. And then the two of them, mainly, I would have got a lot from, you know. And the two of them was gone now at this stage, you
0: Yeah.
1: know.
0: So you
1: Both
0: like
1: went
0: the
1: on.
0: spoken word?
1: Yeah, I like the spoken word, yeah.
0: And
1: Yeah.
0: do you attend many open mics yourself, or do you do that, or?
1: I did actually in Finglas when I was living in Dublin and in town in Dublin City Centre as well. I used to go years ago, and actually there was a place that I don't think it's there now called Rumpole's over the south side and south side of the city. And I was over there a few times. I would have got that from Pat Tierney. You could recite your poetry over there and
0: Yeah.
1: invite people in. So I would have done it over there, like, going back in the day now, you know. So I
0: Yes.
1: haven't done that for a long time. I just had to write me now. I wrote a piece called Social Anxiety, and then I developed it into leaving out the social, just called it Anxiety. And I'd love now to put that into a song, you know. And so that's probably going to be my next project, I'd say, you know,
0: Yeah.
1: turn that into a song.
0: And is it important for you to convert your poems into songs? Does it make them more accessible?
1: No, it's just the challenge. I think I love the challenge of it because I've never really done it. You know, I mean, like, as I say, like, okay, with what can you do the Alzheimer's? But that was always a song. You know, I mean, that was always a song that I wrote sort of. And then this one here was, it's for somebody else's music sort of, Bob Dylan's. But yeah, there's something about the challenge because, you know, especially doing this one, the long from within, you know, it was just sort of wow. Could I even do it? I didn't even know whether I could do it, but I done it, you know. I kept with it and it worked, you know what I mean? So,
0: And were you able to raise much money, or is it ongoing?
1: it's ongoing at the moment, yeah. But
0: And
1: it
0: it's
1: wouldn't be the
0: probably,
1: best at the social media, that's any problem, you know.
0: yeah, it's probably awareness too as well, I think, possibly, isn't it? More than
1: Yeah,
0: the actual
1: bringing a bit of
0: funds.
1: awareness and all that, yeah.
0: Yeah, and
1: So,
0: I
1: with
0: think
1: the
0: also.
1: anxiety one now, yeah, I totally. I don't know what it sounds like even on song. Do you know what I mean? Like
0: Yeah.
1: maybe talk to a few people, see if I can get up to play around with it and see what happens, you know?
0: Yeah. And when you were finding the Liberty Soup Run, how did you find that charity? Is that going for a while?
1: Yeah, they seem to be they're out there all the time doing their work anyway, and they're putting on videos. They're making a show of me because as I said, I am not good on social media. I'm totally useless on it, you know. I was trying to get somebody to help out with the social media end of it, you know, and for a couple of months while I was doing all the promotion and all that. So, one of the family members now, but all busy, busy, busy. You know
0: Of course,
1: yourself,
0: people are.
1: yeah,
0: Yeah.
1: three daughters, but they're always busy,
0: Of course.
1: unfortunately.
0: Well,
1: Not here, yeah,
0: it's the modern malaise, isn't it? And
1: yeah, sure,
0: then with the homelessness, then again, so I mean, the cancer is very prevalent. The homelessness, you've been involved with other homelessness charities, haven't
1: yeah.
0: you?
1: Yeah, well, I worked with, as I say, with the Simon community
0: Yeah.
1: in Dundalk for 4 years. But I was involved with men's groups. I would have been involved in Ballymun back in the day as well, before the
0: Oh,
1: men's
0: like with the
1: sheds
0: men's
1: came in.
0: sheds.
1: Yeah, before the men's sheds came in, before they started coming off. I was with Ballymun Men's Centre.
0: Yeah.
1: And actually, we did do music there as well. It was funny. That was a great one, actually, a great project. And it was like a lot of fun as well. And music was a big part of it.
0: Yeah.
1: And drama and it did change people's lives, you know. I mean, we actually did write two songs down there, but we didn't necessarily write them ourselves. It was personal development through music, and a group called Fuse Box from Finglas were going around with community schemes, community employment schemes, projects, and working with the individuals there, you know, I mean, with the groups to write their own song, and you get a Again, you know, going back in the day, so you get an audio cassette at the time. So we did, we wrote
0: That.
1: two songs. And because it was a men's group, we had a big brainstorming session. What are we going to call ourselves, you know? So everybody came up with the idea for Manzone. at the boy zone.
0: Man zone, oh my goodness. Oh, that's
1: But
0: very funny.
1: It worked because you got massive publicity, and it was like the headline in the Daily Star, I think it was, "Move over, boys, it's man zone." And we were part of the development
0: that.
1: project, you know what I mean? Like,
0: And was
1: we're
0: it all
1: completely
0: about,
1: out on board.
0: was the focus there on mental health as well?
1: On mental health, And actually, the second song that we did write was called The Seven Flowers of Ballymun, all about the tower blocks coming down. And one of the guys that wrote it as a poem. He himself would have had he would have got the bends. He was a deep sea diver. He would have got the bends, but he was so, so creative, and he wrote a book himself then, you know. But he actually wrote this as a poem, and we developed it into a song and became
0: it was
1: the
0: for
1: Seven
0: Man
1: Flowers of
0: Zone.
1: Ballymun.
0: And how many were in the Man Zone band then?
1: Everybody was just joining the band in the day, you know. It's so funny. They all wanted to be part of it. We even had the manager, you know.
0: Yeah.
1: Because we got on to open house, I think it was, with Marty Whelan at the time. And
0: yes.
1: Mary Callan, I think it was. Mary O'Callan. Mary Kennedy. They were doing the show. And everybody wanted to come to RTE to do the show with us, you know. So we had a manageress and everything, you know. And so it was just funny.
0: That's
1: funny.
0: Amazing.
1: But it gave everybody a great lift. And it's all about the mental health. Yeah, definitely. You know, because one of the guys was having some heart attacks prior to this, you know, and he was in recovery himself. And he'd done really well, you know. He was just boosted with the whole thing, you know. So
0: that's fabulous.
1: That's the fun end of it.
0: I love Chrissy over the years chatting with you because you bring your creativity and humour. And to helping other people, which is a constant in your life. So if people want to find the song, go on to YouTube. So it's CF Glowing From Within.
1: CF Glowing From Within.
0: Brilliant. Yeah. Well, thank you so much for your time again today. It's lovely to hear from you again.
1: Thank you, Jill.
0: And to hear the great things that you're doing. So thank you. Until next
1: thank
0: time.
1: Thank you very much. Yeah. Bye.

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0: Good afternoon, everyone. It's Monday. It's 12:30. It's 103.2 Dublin City FM. So that can only mean one thing. It's time for The Green Room, your weekly sustainability fix. My name is Ken Lyons and I will be presenting today's episode. I'm flying solo because the rest of the fabulous Green team members are enjoying some well-earned time off, which I hope many of our listeners are doing as well, and making the most of the slightly unusual weather we're having in Ireland. For today's episode, I'm really excited. I am welcoming back an organisation I have had the pleasure of chatting with before. I love the work that they're doing, and I want as many people in Ireland to know as much as possible about who they are, what they do, and why it's important. So without further ado, I am delighted to welcome Lauren Minion, Partnerships and Engagement Officer from Leave No Trace Ireland, to The Green Room on 103.2 Dublin City FM. Lauren, you're very welcome. How are you doing?
1: Thank you so much, Ken. Good morning or good afternoon to everyone, and thank you for having me.
0: It's such a pleasure to have you, Lauren. So, Lauren, the last time we were chatting with Leave No Trace Ireland, I was having a good catch-up with your colleague, Rachel. And I'm super excited to be chatting with you this afternoon to hear all the latest from Leave No Trace Ireland. But if before we get kind of stuck into the nitty gritty of all the great work that you're doing, it would be great if you could share with our listeners just a little overview of who Leave No Trace Ireland is, its origins, and all that good stuff.
1: Yeah, absolutely. So I guess just to set a context for who we are, I think everyone knows we're so lucky that Ireland is just graced with so many incredible outdoor spaces, from mountains to bogs, coastlines, forests, lakes, rivers, you name it. And I know personally, growing up, my best memories are running around the beaches, camping, exploring woodlands, hiking in Ireland's amazing mountain ranges. And I think that's why, I guess, for me, working with Leave No Trace is a bit of a dream come true. I get to embrace Ireland's outdoors every day through working with incredible people doing just amazing things to protect our outdoors. So Leave No Trace, we're an award-winning social enterprise and registered charity. So we've been working across the island of Ireland since 2008. And our purpose is very easy to say, but maybe slightly more difficult to do well. We want to enable people of all ages and backgrounds to enjoy the outdoors in a way that also protects it. So we do this by helping people to understand the impact that they can have on their surroundings when enjoying the outdoors, and how a few simple and practical steps can reduce that impact and ultimately leave our outdoor spaces protected for future generations. So this whole approach is built on internationally recognized 7 principles of Leave No Trace. So these 7 principles are grounded in science and research, and they are: plan ahead and prepare, be considerate of others, respect farm animals and wildlife, travel and camp responsibly, leave what you find, dispose of waste properly, and protect nature from fire. So while these principles are very accessible and, you know, would be considered common sense in many aspects, in practice, sometimes people find it difficult maybe to relate them on the ground. So that's what Leave No Trace does. So we deliver workshops, courses, training programs, awareness campaigns, and community initiatives for anyone from individuals, schools, communities, to public bodies, businesses, and landowners.
0: Lauren, this is just great to hear. And what I'm picking up from what you've shared already, firstly, 18 years up and running, which is just incredible. And, you know, again, Leave No Trace Ireland, further evidence of the power of social enterprise in Ireland. So entities who have identified a societal challenge or opportunity and are using an organizational model to address it. And we're seeing social enterprise flourish around Ireland, which I think is testament to the nature of people in Ireland. We're quite generous, creative, entrepreneurial, yeah. And we love to roll up the sleeves and get stuck in. So it's great to see Leave No Trace Ireland being another example of all of those great qualities in action. And Lauren, you know, you said it so succinctly, you know, what Leave No Trace Ireland's purpose is, and you've highlighted the seven principles. And they do sound very common sense, as you said yourself, but perhaps maybe not as easy to implement as one might expect them to be, or certainly it's maybe not what we see on the ground happening every day, as more and more people are embracing our wonderful outdoors. So what does this mean, Lauren, for an organisation like Leave No Trace Ireland, when you do have this surging popularity of our wonderful outdoors, which is phenomenal, by the way, and long may continue, but how do you handle that surging popularity with the responsible protection of what makes our outdoors great in the first place?
1: Yeah, I mean, it's a great question. I mean, firstly, to draw attention to the fact that Ireland's outdoors has never been so popular before, especially since COVID, there's definitely been a newfound appreciation of what we have, you know, on our doorstep. So I know a CSO survey after COVID found that more than half of people are spending more time outdoors than they did before. And one in three has even taken up something new. So be that hill walking, cycling, sea swimming, you name it. And I think another recent development that we've seen is that it's actually not just us, you know, Irish people enjoying it. So in 2024, 2.6 million overseas visitors took part in outdoor activities in Ireland. So I just think that's testament to, as we're saying, what we have here, but also it is important to think about what the accumulative impact of this footfall can have on wildlife that we have that's already, you know, quite vulnerable, and our ecosystems are experiencing, you know, challenges these days. So it's definitely something that is a challenge for us to overcome.
0: I'm amazed, Lauren. Amazed by those figures that you mentioned there. The CSO figures citing 50% greater engagement with the outdoors on the back of a very difficult time globally, which was the pandemic. But to see, I suppose, those silver linings in how that difficult period in our recent history led people to have a greater appreciation and connection with our outdoors and influence their lifestyle choices on the back of it. Quite incredible.
1: And it's absolutely, like, it's vital that this growth keeps happening as well, you know, but it's done in a sustainable way because, you know, we all know about the well-being, mental health benefits of being outdoors. And we also know about how, you know, if we don't know about a place, if we don't experience and connect with nature, we won't protect it. So I think that's so important as well, is that people are getting outside and are connecting with nature and the outdoors, because that means they will want to protect it and they'll also learn more about how to protect it. So that's one of the roles, I suppose, that Leave No Trace really wants to facilitate with. So historically, the phrase Leave No Trace has, you know, broadly captured outdoor ethics as a whole. So, you know, treading lightly, taking your litter home, minimizing your impact. And that's still definitely true. And it's where most people kind of start when they get to know about us. But our impact has definitely moved further than this, and our work has definitely extended beyond just the simple Leave No Trace method. So now we talk a lot about stewardship and truly looking after a place. We recognise that it requires more than simply doing no harm at this stage. So our current projects and initiatives are all about action. We work alongside companies and communities to actively look after our outdoor spaces by giving back and restoring places that have been impacted by outdoor recreation. So I have a few examples, maybe, if you'd like to hear them, of work that we've done with communities, companies, etc., that people might be interested in learning more about. And obviously, I'd love to do a bit of a call out if anyone else would be interested in getting involved. We're always looking for more partners, more volunteers. So Yeah, I'd be happy to chat through them.
0: You know what, Lauren? You clearly have read my mind, because I was just about to say, if you had any examples, that would be great, because I think examples, well, anyway, for somebody like me, and I'm sure many others, are just a great way to get a better understanding of what you're actually doing. So please share examples with us today on The Green Room.
1: Totally, yeah. So one example that we have is Ballaghert Bog in County Offaly in the Midlands. So we have a peatland restoration programme there that's brought 143 corporate volunteers out onto the bog. So this hotspot programme blows my mind. The impact of it is just crazy. But together they've given over 2,000 hours of volunteer time, planted 18,500 sphagnum moss plugs on the bog, and actively restored 8,400 square metres of degraded peatland. So it's a building year-on-year programme, so it's only getting bigger and bigger. We've delivered Leave No Trace kind of awareness training in a peatland-specific environment. So we've taught people about peatland ecology, we've taught them about how maybe human, you know, outdoor recreation impacts can negatively impact the bog. And 97% of people who took part came back and told us that they knew more about the ecology than when they arrived. And that's kind of how I suppose we define stewardship. So we have people out physically restoring a living carbon store with their own hands and learning more about that ecosystem so that they can share it with others and, you know, bring it forward then to other outdoor recreation that they take part in.
0: That's incredible, Lauren. And I'm just
1: one of our projects.
0: Yeah, I'm going to interject there briefly. There was great excitement here in studio with the mention of County Offaly. So, you've made some members here of the Dublin City FM team very happy this afternoon. So thanks for that unintended benefit from that example, Lauren.
1: But I did my research, you know.
0: You're on the ball today, Lauren. I absolutely love it. But come here, do you know what? Just from that example, like, what I've taken from it is that really hands-on element, people getting stuck in, but doing work that is, you know, that's it's verified work. Like, you know that the work you're getting people to do is what is needed in that particular ecosystem.
1: Exactly. And I'd just like to add as well, it's absolutely not possible to do this alone. We had input from the National Parks and Wildlife Service. We had input from, you know, Bord na Mona and support from them. We had input from Palestemos. So it's a huge partnership, I suppose. And that's another thing that we try to do with Leave No Trace, is always to bring in the experts. We're not the expert in everything. Outdoor recreation is definitely our strong point. But by bringing in experts from all the different perspectives of, you know, who can impact an ecosystem, that's how we get truly tangible and measurable work. And we also know that we're doing a site-specific, place-based project that is suitable for the environment that we're working in. So that's really important to us as well.
0: Love that, Lauren. So the power of collaboration, which comes up time and time again with guests on The Green Room, and that localized site-specific action. You know, it's not a one-size-fits-all. So I'm glad you've referenced those two kind of characteristics of what you're achieving with Leave No Trace Ireland. And for those just tuning in, you are listening to The Green Room on 103.2 Dublin City FM, where this afternoon I have the absolute pleasure of chatting with Lauren Minion, Partnerships and Engagement Officer at Leave No Trace Ireland. So Lauren, that's one super example. Are there any other examples of the work you're currently undertaking you'd like to share with us today?
1: Yes, I have so many examples that I'd love to share with you.
0: Keep them coming, Lauren. So, love them.
1: The next one is slightly different habitat, Croagh-Patrick, Ireland's holy mountain. So for some people might know, Leave No Trace's head office is based in Westport. So Croagh-Patrick is a mountain that's very close to home for Leave No Trace. And one thing that Croagh-Patrick has struggled with in the past is the fact that it just experiences such high visitor numbers. So Leave No Trace teamed up with the Croagh-Patrick Stakeholder Group, which is the local community initiative that got together to kind of address some of the challenges that were being experienced on the mountain. The Murris Community Group, Mayo County Council, the Climate Action Regional Office, and a number of other partners as well. And we basically co-designed a volunteer ambassador program for Kirkpatrick. So this program was designed to recruit volunteers who would go up to the mountain on a weekend basis. They'd spend, you know, a few hours on one weekend day per month each. They'd go up in pairs and they would basically engage people who are climbing Kirkpatrick and talk to them about, you know, what their personal journey is, what they love about the mountain. They would share their own local experiences of the mountain, and they'd also share information and education around how people can climb Kirkpatrick and continue to do so without leaving negative impacts on the mountain. So the volunteers are recruited through Leave No Trace, and they receive full Leave No Trace training specific to Kirkpatrick. They receive first aid training as well. And then, as I said, they climb the mountain kind of once a month and they'll engage with people there. So we have 19 volunteer ambassadors at the moment who give over 1,000 hours a year of volunteer time to engage people on how to tread responsibly on one of Ireland's most climbed and most eroded peaks in the country. So this has been a huge success. I think we're in our fourth year of delivering that, and it's just building year on year. And it's really exciting to share that we've actually just received funding along with Carraig na hÉireagáil and the National Parks and Wildlife Service up in Donegal for replicating the programme up on Mount Errigal in Donegal. So huge congratulations to Carraig na hÉireagáil for that, and we're just delighted to be involved and to see that project grow.
0: That is incredible news, Lauren. Like, to see what you've achieved at Kirkpatrick now going to be replicated at Mount Errigal is just phenomenal, and another spectacular location in Ireland. Popular not only with people in Ireland, but also with international visitors to the island of Ireland as well. So, I look forward to having you keep us up to date on all the progress that will be made with that particular project. And congrats to all involved.
1: Yeah, thank you so much. It's very exciting. Now, I can't take personal credit for that one. It was a big team effort, but it's just fantastic to see the project grow and to see the appetite for it as well across the country. So that's one that is quite close to people's hearts as well, I think, because a lot of locals will connect very closely with their local mountains. So it's really wonderful to see them being protected.
0: Absolutely. And a bit of a shout out, actually, to the county of Mayo. So Kirkpatrick, located in beautiful Murrisk, and the Leave No Trace Ireland offices in Westport. What beautiful parts of the country, you know, such a pleasure to get to visit. Now, I'm slightly biased, Lauren. I'll admit my mother's from Mayo. So, you know, I've had many a summer holiday in Mayo and continue to do so. And I, truth be told, I've yet to actually climb Kirkpatrick, but I am going to do it on the next family holiday, which is happening at the end of August into September. I'm really looking forward to that, and I'll ensure that I am so respectful of beautiful Kirkpatrick as I enjoy that quite a difficult experience in climbing Kirkpatrick. It's not easy.
1: Yeah, and you should go now on a Saturday or Sunday and have a chat with one of our ambassadors. They always love the chats.
0: Oh, come here, do you know what? I'll actually make that happen, because we'll be going on a Saturday, so I'll do that on the Sunday. Be a great thing to
1: Brilliant.
0: Do. Brilliant. Love it. Now, Lauren, like, this is great. We've talked about projects on Bogland. We've talked about the Kirkpatrick project as well. But I know Leave No Trace Ireland do a lot of work that engages younger people, and you've got a very robust primary schools program, and I'd love if you could share a little bit more about that program with our listeners.
1: Yes, totally. So we do have a primary school program, it's our Leave No Trace primary schools program, surprise surprise, and basically it is a two-day program. It's two morning workshops or afternoon workshops that we can do with a class in a school. We'll go out to the school, it'll be an accredited Leave No Trace trainer delivers the programme, And basically what we're looking to do is connect younger people with their local environments and heritage. So the programme is delivered through the lens of the Leave No Trace 7 principles. But what we really like to encourage is that students become stewards of their local nature and heritage in their local area. So it's very place-based. So if you were going into a primary school in Dublin, for example, our trainer would look to go in and they'd look to promote what is actually available and what's on offer in the local area where the school is based. And the kids do a kind of project, I suppose, of their local area where they become tour guides and they come back and they tell the trainer all about what local nature is there, what heritage they have in the area, what they found, what they've discovered, anything new that they didn't know about before. And they'll create a project and kind of presentation poster around this. So on the first day, it's all about building knowledge about Leave No Trace, building knowledge about the local environment and about what they might, you know, like to keep an eye out for. They go off then and either with the teacher or set as homework, will develop this project themselves. And on our second visit, then we'll come back and the kids get a chance to actually present their work and to show what they've done and to show what they've discovered. And our trainer will run activities with them around that then and encourage them to learn more and to keep going and to keep exploring their local area so that they know what's there and they know what needs to be protected.
0: Ah, Lauren, that's just pure class. And come here, like, what's the reaction been like from the children and the teachers from the schools who've participated in the program?
1: Well, I think people are always surprised, especially in the cities, actually, around what's there. I mean, we've had incredible projects from, you know, plants that people have found in walls and rare flowers and, I mean, green spaces, and especially with, you know, movements towards No Mow May and increased pollinator spaces, people are actually looking at these, and before they might not have fully understood what was there, but now they can look at them and go, oh my goodness, you can see so many different species of flower, and you notice butterflies and bees, and you notice, I don't know, people find badger sets or fox sets or, you know, different loads of different things that they would just have never found before. And then even linking it into local heritage, they found out maybe some history about the place that they lived that they didn't know before. And I think it's a really fun experience, not just for the students themselves, but also for the parents and teachers. They actually learn a lot that they maybe didn't realize about their local area.
0: And I can just picture like the fun that they must have when they're out and about and exploring their local area and finding out new things and then being able to present that back. There must be, it must instill a real sense of pride, a pride of place in young people.
1: Yeah. And I mean, we have trainers across the country, so we'll always try to get, you know, a local trainer to go into the school. But even at that, I mean, our trainers learn so much when the kids come back with their presentations. There's always stuff that our trainers wouldn't know. So it's a real

0: their opinions on what they've experienced back to the classroom. And, you know, by doing that now at a young age, that hopefully will influence their mindsets, their priorities, their opinions, their behaviors as they grow up and as they go into the working world or whatever they decide to do with their lives. And you would hope that on the back of these early experiences that they will continue throughout their lifetime and put kind of nature really at the center of what they do with their lives. I think that's really incredible, and the impact of this program will only be fully realized as the participants grow up. I just think it's super exciting. Amazing.
1: Yeah, that's exactly it. And I mean, kind of sadly, I guess, again, to set a context, research came out recently that saw Ireland as one of the least connected to nature countries in Europe. So this primary school program is all about combating that and showing, like, reconnecting people with nature and showing that we don't have to be out in the wilderness to experience nature. It's all around us, and there's incredible processes and things happening around us. So this program is all about that connection, whether it's in a city, whether it's out in a rural school, wherever it is, you know, we can always connect with the environment around us.
0: Incredible. And Lauren, as we come to the end of our chat today, the time has just flown by. And with that little bit of somewhat depressing information that Ireland is one of the least connected countries to its nature, to finish up our chat this afternoon, I'd love for you to share where we can learn more about everything that Leave No Trace Ireland is doing, but also any bits of advice that you have for our listeners on how they can get involved with what you're doing. And let's hopefully be able to reverse that lack of connectedness to nature in Ireland and improve that statistic.
1: Yeah, totally. So I guess to end on a real positive, so Leave No Trace have just launched our new strategic plan now, which will see us through to 2029. And it's built on two objectives, which are deepen our impact and manage our growth. And this strategy has been updated because back in 2020, we had 4 staff and a budget of 300,000. And since 2020, we've grown to 19 staff and we have a budget of over 900,000. So it just shows the need for our work and also the appetite that people have to learn more. So people want to reconnect. People want to learn more about our outdoors. So by 2029, Leave No Trace are hoping to engage 250,000 people every year directly through schools, communities, and corporate partnerships. And we hope to reach over 3 million people through digital and national campaigns, such as our Love This Place campaign, which is currently active. So do follow us along on social media and connect. We're giving practical advice around how to look after specific habitats across Ireland. And I guess as a call out for how people get involved, we can't do any of this alone. So what Leave No Trace can do is bridge the gap between enjoying the outdoors and protecting it. And we do that best in partnerships with people. So whether you're listening as a government partner, a business, a community group, an educator, or simply as someone who loves being outdoors, there's definitely a place for you in this. So for individuals interested, definitely keep an eye out on our Leave No Trace events calendar. It's on leavenotraceireland.org. And we post all of our trainings events there. Some of them are funded by our very generous corporate partners and state and semi-state bodies. So definitely keep an eye out on that. There's lots of free events. Become a member as well of Leave No Trace. We have kind of membership options for individuals, for community groups, for small businesses. And then we have larger corporate partnership opportunities as well, where you can get involved in some of these incredible programs and sponsor, you know, ambassador programs, bog restoration. And if you have volunteers as well who you want to get out and about and involved in some of these projects, we are always looking for volunteers to get involved in things. So absolutely, please reach out. We welcome anyone who's looking for information or looking for a partnership. So you can get in contact with, you can address it to myself if you'd like, or the team on info@leavenotraceireland.org.

0: Superb, Lauren. So info@leavenotraceireland.org. Lauren, thank you so much for joining us on The Green Room on 103.2 Dublin City FM this afternoon. 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
4: In your top stories on Monday, the 6th of July. Russia struck Ukraine's Kyiv region with ballistic missiles in the early hours of this morning, killing at least 11 people and wounding dozens, authorities said, on the eve of a NATO summit in Turkey. Rescue crews are pulling residents from buildings shattered by the overnight barrage, Kyiv's mayor Vitaly Klitschko said in a post on Telegram. He said the death toll in the capital had risen to 11, with 46 people wounded throughout the city. Ukraine's Air Force said Russia had used 68 missiles, including 23 ballistic and 6 super and hypersonic missiles, as well as 351 drones in the attack. Air Force units shot down or neutralized 37 missiles and 326 drones, but none of the ballistic missiles or super and hypersonic missiles, the force data showed. A man in his 70s remains in Garda custody following the fatal assault of a woman in County Leash on Sunday. The victim, aged 55, is understood to have known the arrested man. The woman, who worked in a dental practice and lived over the premises, was found in a house on Church Street in Port Leash at 12:30 p.m. Gardaí and emergency services responded to the incident, where the man was arrested and the woman was pronounced deceased at the scene. The scene remains preserved for technical examination. Harry Styles has been recognised with the Guinness World Record for the longest residency by a musician at Wembley Stadium during a single run. The singer has wrapped up his residency at the London venue after performing 12 shows there as part of his Together Together tour. The record was secured on Saturday, 4th of July, when Styles completed the final show in the Wembley Stadium run. Dry today with hazy sunshine at times. Highest temperatures will range from 21 to 25 degrees and mostly moderate westerly winds. 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

0: Well, a very good afternoon and welcome once more to the Lonesome Highway Show here on 103.2 Dublin City FM and online at dublincityfm.ie. A beautiful afternoon, sunny afternoon in Dublin. Not very usual, we can say that, Paul. Paul. McGee's with me here, Declan Cullerton and Paul McGee doing the show. Beautiful afternoon.
1: Heat wave. Dublin's been hit by a heat wave. We're very lucky. It's been a nice few days, hasn't it?
0: And by the looks of things, to continue for the next week or so. Okay, we're concentrating on new releases this week, which we haven't done for quite a while. We'd normally have new release show maybe 3-4 weeks.
1: But yeah.
0: Anyway, we're playing tracks from albums that have already been reviewed or about to be reviewed at lonesomehighway.com. My first selection is a Californian artist by the name of Andrew Sa. That's Andrew S.A. Debut album on Bloodshot Records titled American Rough, which I've been very impressed by. It was produced by H.C. McIntyre, North Carolina, our artist and producer of some note. Debut album. Guy has a very strong falsetto vocal. This kind of reminds me in some parts of the album of Gene Pitney and Roy Orbison. So see what you think of this track. The album is American Rough and the track is titled Under You.

0: Okay, that's the sound of Andrew Sarr, track Under You from his album American Rough. Good sound, Paul.
1: Lovely, I like that. Yeah, fine voice. I like that vocal.
0: Lots of pedal steel, and that's quite,
1: laid back.
0: That's what the album is all about, that particular sound.
1: Yeah.
0: Next act, with Irish Connections, Eileen Rose.
1: Eileen Rose, yeah. Irish-Italian immigrant families. Grew up in Boston, 12 albums in, debut back in 2000. Her dad's from Sicily, so she's a fluent Italian speaker. I don't know if she's a fluent Irish speaker, but I don't think she's ever played in Ireland, actually, funny enough. But interesting lady. She's on album number 12. This one is called Insanitia, which I suppose is the Italian for insane or mad. And it's really good. A couple of cover songs, 12 songs. She does a Los Lobos cover, John Prine cover. But in the main, it's her writing. This particular song would probably be one of the stronger songs on the set. She has a co-vocalist on this called Bobo Rendelli from Italy. This is a track from the album titled, where is it? I have it here. Kind of Hate You.
0: Yeah.

0: kind of hate you there from Eileen Rose. Lived in the UK for a while, Paul, as you
1: yeah,
0: say.
1: She did.
0: Like, and living in Nashville at the moment.
1: She's moved around, yeah. She's currently based in Nashville, I believe. But she spends a lot of time in Italy, I get the impression, because of her roots, family roots and that.
0: One of 10 children, by the way. 10 children.
1: Really? Oh, my good Lord.
0: She has a residency, we mentioned off mic there, Robert's Westernworld. Mm. What do you say, Silver Threads?
1: Silver Threads are covers country, traditional country music.
0: Yeah,
1: band,
0: and she's been playing Robert Westworth for quite a number of years. I do remember seeing it there some years ago. Yeah. Next up, sticking very much with a country theme, is Jason James, an artist who is very much classic country, kind of probably models himself on the sort of George Jones vocal. He recorded a self-titled album in 2015 and followed up with Seems Like Tears Ago in 2019. This album, it's not actually due for release, I think, until September. I got an early review copy, but there's one single already released which we're going to play. He started recording the album in 2022 with his David Rowan bass, who played with Johnny Cash and various other people. Steve Hinson on pedal steel, he played with George Jones, and of course Kenny Vaughan on guitar. So this is the first single from the album. Is titled Cut the Chain. It's due for release, I think, on the 11th of September, and the single we're going to play from the album is titled Cut the Chain.
2: Cut the chain,

0: Yes, that's the sound of Jason James on the title track from his album, which is due out, say, 11th or 12th of September, titled Cut the Chain.
1: Very tragic.
0: Much so, yeah. As all his two previous albums were very much the same, yeah. Mm. Next up, an artist, I think you posted a review of his album on our last post a couple of weeks ago. Paul, and that's Ed Snodderly.
1: Snodderly. This is a bit of a mouthful. Mm. He's going now under the moniker of E.S. Pearl. And E.S. is Ed Snodderly, obviously, and Pearl is a family name on his mother's side. So why he's decided to do this, I don't know. But the actual title of the album is E.S. Pearl Presents Ed Snodderly. And the title of the album is Baggage Flies Free. Mm. So it's a bit of a mouthful, but he's terrific. I really enjoy his music. He's, I guess, in the American roots tradition. And he goes all the way back to the 1970s. He was born in Knoxville. Teaches songwriting in a university in East Tennessee, so he's right up there with his peers. He runs a venue called the Down Home that you might have heard of. It's quite famous. And he also doubles in a band called the Brother Boys. They're a bluegrass band. They've released a number of albums. But this is, I think, in his own right, about a sixth or seventh album. And I'm very impressed with it. And here's a sample, I suppose, of what you can expect. And he has some great players on this. I mean, he has some real royalty on this. You mentioned Kenny Vaughan. He appears on this, for example, along with others.
0: He probably recorded in Nashville, did he?
1: Yeah.
0: Nashville wouldn't be a million miles away from Nashville.
1: Yeah. He's one of those. He's woven into the fabric of a lot of the songwriters there. Everybody respects him. But this is a track titled See You in the Morning.

Yeah, see you in the morning from, hope I get this right, E.S. Pearl presents Ed Snodderly. A mouthful indeed. Yeah. Knoxville, Tennessee artist. Just about time for one more before the ad break, and it is the debut album from River Shook, which is essentially Sarah Shook and the Disarmers, who disbanded in 2025. Well, Sarah Shook has formed this band titled River Shook with her multi-instrumentalist and guitarist from the Disarmers, Blake Talent. They recorded the album in a home studio in North Carolina with the production and all the instrumentation, vocals, etc., done by the two. It's a super album, I must say. I'm really, really enjoying it. It's a self-titled River Shock, the album, and the track we've selected from the album for you is Lost Without Your Love.

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1: Hey, it's Emily. It's the second week of July and I'm here with your out-out guide to tell you all about Dublin's event scene. With ghost stories to iconic musicals, Dublin has got it all for you this week. The Ghost Story Gathering takes place at Slattery's on Wednesday the 8th of July from 7:30 p.m. This unique evening celebrates original ghost stories written and performed by emerging and established Irish talent, offering audiences a mix of suspense, entertainment and dark humour. Designed to bring chills to the summer season, the event proves that horror thrives even on the brightest nights. Late Night Station is a compelling new play by Andy Crook, combining dark comedy with sharp political commentary. Blending absurd humour, tension and social insight, this play takes place from Tuesday 7th of July to Saturday the 11th at the New Theatre and presented by Corpse Ensemble. It is also in association with The Civic. Legally Blonde arrives at the Bord Gáis Energy Theatre from Tuesday the 7th to Saturday the 18th of July. This family-friendly musical is based on the beloved award-winning film and follows the journey of Elle Woods, a fashionable and determined young woman who enrolls at Harvard Law School in pursuit of love. This uplifting production celebrates perseverance, ambition, and staying true to yourself. I'm Emily, and I'll be back again next week with your out-out guide on 103.2 Dublin City FM.
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6: 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Declan Culleton and Paul McGee live in the Dublin City FM studios on a beautiful sunny Monday afternoon in Dublin. And what's not to love about that? We're going to kick off the second half of the show. We're doing new releases, essentially, just catching up on stuff that's been on the website in the last week or two or else about to be posted. And the next artist hails from Sweden, Thomas Johnson, and he performs under the moniker of I'm Kingfisher, and he's on his 6th album and a fascinating musician, I have to say. I've followed his career and he always entertains and he always has a new angle on things, on his music, and this new album is no different. It's called Give Up Together and it's very, very laid back, I suppose would be the word I would use, insightful, really interesting album. Well worth checking this guy out. I'm Kingfisher. The track I've chosen is titled Trauma Queen.

0: Yeah, very mellow, I think you'll agree. Very laid-back sound. I like that. It's kind of an intimate, maybe late at night kind of music if you're having your little cup of coffee and you're reminiscing on your day. But a fine artist, I'm Kingfisher.
1: A lot of really good music coming out of Scandinavia, Norway, Finland, you know, Sweden, which we featured regularly, particularly on our website between interviews with the various artists.
0: Yeah.
1: And also it's a hugely popular region for artists to tour. A lot of the American artists that unfortunately mightn't make it over to the UK and Ireland, they go to Sweden because it's obviously well supported over there.
0: And Norway is a big, there's a lot of big artists in Norway too.
1: Yeah.
0: Next up, Declan, one of your choices, Hayley Davis.
1: Hayley Davis, yeah, she is North California born. This is her debut album, young artist. Her sound is very much kind of laid back, late 60s, early 70s, Laura Canyon sound. She did, when she dropped out of college and moved to LA, and she operated there under the name Lady Apple. Didn't release any albums under that particular name, but has released this album quite recently. I think we reviewed it in our last post. The album is titled Wandering Star, and the track you're going to hear from the album is titled Country Boy.

0: As Hayley fades quietly into the distance there.
1: Nice sound.
0: Very nice sound. Lovely, yeah. Lovely vocal. Really like that. That's very laid back. Again, on a sunny summer afternoon, just what you'd want to hear. Hayley Davis and a song titled Country Boy. Next up is a Scottish gentleman, Chris Drever or Drever?
1: Drever, I think, is
0: Drever,
1: it?
0: Drever, I think. D-R-E-V-E-R. Chris Drever hails from Orkney, the Orkney Islands. And this is his fifth solo record, if I'm counting correctly. He also was part of a very famous trio in Scotland called Lau, which I think is L-A-U or L-A-O.
1: Yeah, L-A-U, yeah.
0: And
1: yeah.
0: They're very, very well known in Scotland, if not further afield. And Chris Drever is very much contemporary folk and a superb guitar player. And he's been on my radar, I suppose, on and off over the years. I don't know if Lonesome Highway has ever really been asked to review his stuff before, but this album came across from one of the PR agencies and I was happy to give it a listen and I was very impressed. The title of the album is Doing This For Love, and the song I've chosen is Every Time.

0: Yeah, nice vocal there. That's Chris Drever and Every Time. 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A shout out as always to Michael on sound, who always does a fine job for the Lonesome Highway team. And today we have Jeremy in the studio as well, helping out, and a fine job he's doing too, one for the future. So moving right along, we're going to keep it Irish here, I think, Declan, and why not? I mean, let's feature somebody that's a fine vocalist.
1: Well, I'm always amazed that there's so few country, what I consider to be traditional country artists in Ireland, that emphasis seems to be on indie, trad and folk more so than country. But certainly Kerry Fearon is, for me in recent years, the country vocalist in Ireland. Kerry is, of course, she's a full-time school teacher. She also has her radio show Boots and Roots, which in fact is the title of her new album. It follows her 2018 album Honky Tonk Girl, and much of the material was recorded prior to COVID, and between COVID and further complications, it delayed the release. It's only been released in the last couple of weeks. It's a covers album, but what I particularly like about, apart from her vocal is very good, the instrumentation is first class. I like the selection of covers. She does Dori Freeman's Goin' Loving, a brilliant version of it, and Carson McCone's Maybe They're Just Friends. She's not going for the obvious cover versions.
0: Which is good to see. Refreshing, very refreshing. Yeah.
1: And this particular one, which is the opening track from the album, and it's a cover from an artist I know, Paul, that you're particularly fond of, and that's Kim Ritchie.
0: Yeah.
1: And the title of the track is Chase Wild Horses.

0: Yes, indeed. A fine vocal from Kerry Fearon, flying the Irish flag on this international set list we
1: indeed,
0: have here today.
1: Indeed, yeah. Yeah.
0: And more than holding her own against
1: Oh, it's
0: against
1: the
0: everybody.
1: Album. I'm well impressed by the album. You know, great selection, which I particularly like, and very well delivered.
0: Well done, Kerry. Okay, folks, next up we have the Cousins Project, and these are really interesting duos. Steve Mayone, some of you may well know of, and Christina Stikos are cousins, and they didn't realise they were cousins, they're second cousins or something. They met at some music festival and were chatting, and they realised, my goodness, we've a lot in common. And it turns out they're actually cousins. So she's based in Vermont. She runs her own recording studio, and they each have about 6 solo albums. So they're well experienced musicians. And they came together on this project originally in 2012. They did an album called Beautiful Blood, which was really interesting. And they followed it up now, just this year, with an album titled Child of the Hills. And this track I've chosen to give you a sense of what the album is like. This is titled Traveller.

0: Oh, I love that. That's so good. Check those out. That's the Cousins Project, Child of the Hills. Folks, we're out of time. We've come to the last song in the show today, so we'll be saying our goodbyes, sadly. And we're going out with one of Declan's choices, an artist called Joby Riccio.
1: Joby Riccio, yeah. Joby Riccio is Nashville-based, Colorado-born. We actually did a recent interview with her. It's posted on her website, lonesomehighway.com. When she was in her teens, she won the Lee Villiers Scholarship from Berklee College of Music, and she also won the John Prine Fellowship Award at the Newport Folk Festival. This is a serious hitter. Her album, which is probably, it's up there with my favourite albums of the year, is titled Face the Feeling, and I don't know when I've heard a better breakup song than the one we're going to hear. So just listen to the lyrics of this, Joby Riccio and A Little at a Time.

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5: 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From giant elephants to throwback hits and bald cap movements, this must be the most entertaining gig month of the year. Let's find out. Take That announced the return of their record-breaking live tour, The Circus Live. Yes, literal circus attractions, big elephants, fire eaters, acrobats, the whole shebang while they are performing. Don't miss it. It's in the Aviva on the 4th of July. Returning to Marley Park for the first time since 2017, it is Mumford & Sons. What a throwback. Known for crazy hits like Little Lion Man, I Will Wait, and so many more. I guarantee everyone and their auntie knows these songs. Playing on the 5th of July. Followed by the one and only Pitbull. And he is in need of us, the Baldies, to show him that we are larger than life together. I took part in the movement last time he was here, and I'm not afraid.

0: afraid to do it again. Known for hosting competitions and packages, it'll be a fun, fun gig. Playing Marley Park on the 7th of July. One crazy month, I'll tell you that much, in the best way possible. I'm Meg, and that was Loving and Listening Live. 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
3: In your top stories on Monday, the 6th of July. Russia struck Ukraine's Kyiv region with ballistic missiles in the early hours of this morning, killing at least 11 people and wounding dozens, authorities said, on the eve of a NATO summit in Turkey. Rescue crews are pulling residents from buildings shattered by the overnight barrage, Kyiv's mayor Vitaly Klitschko said in a post on Telegram. He said the death toll in the capital had risen to 11, with 46 people wounded throughout the city. Ukraine's Air Force said Russia had used 68 missiles, including 23 ballistic and 6 super and hypersonic missiles, as well as 351 drones in the attack. Air Force units shot down or neutralized 37 missiles and 326 drones, but none of the ballistic missiles or super and hypersonic missiles, the force data showed. A man in his 70s remains in Garda custody following the fatal assault of a woman in County Leash on Sunday. The victim, aged 55, is understood to have known the arrested man. The woman, who worked in a dental practice and lived over the premises, was found in a house on Church Street in Port Leash at 12:30 p.m. Gardaí and emergency services responded to the incident, where the man was arrested and the woman was pronounced deceased at the scene. The scene remains preserved for a technical examination. Harry Styles has been recognised with the Guinness World Record for the longest residency by a musician at Wembley Stadium during a single run. The singer has wrapped up his residency at the London venue after performing 12 shows there as part of his Together Together tour. The record was secured on Saturday, 4th of July, when Styles completed the final show in the Wembley Stadium run. Dry today with hazy sunshine at times. Highest temperatures will range from 21 to 25 degrees and mostly moderate westerly winds. 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
4: Hi there, welcome along. Hope your Monday is going well. It's Sound of the 70s with me, Derek McCarthy. And for the next 2 hours, I will be playing classic

From the album Can't Buy a Thrill, Steely Dan and Really In The Years. Now my next track brings me back to a place called Michael's, St. Michael's in Ballymun. We used to go there to a dance every Saturday night, long hair, dressed in denims, and we rocked for this one.

Love Really Hurts Without You, and of course before that Caroline by Status Quo. Now this single, it was released by Gordon Lightfoot in 1974, and it was a title track from an album. I absolutely loved the cover. He sat sort of in front of a barn with a denim shirt and an acoustic guitar, and he looked the business. The track was called Sundown, and it hit the number one US spot in 1974.

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1: Hello, I'm Michael O'Kane. It's the 6th of July, and this is what happened on this day in music. In 1973, just a week before the release of their self-titled debut, Queen released their first single, Keep Yourself Alive. Backed by a B-side, Son and Daughter, while the track, penned by guitarist Brian May, didn't quite find success in the UK or US charts, Keep Yourself Alive quickly became a live staple for Queen, remaining in their set list right until the 80s. In 2003, Beyoncé featuring Jay-Z started a three-week run at top of the UK singles charts with Crazy in Love, the track which features a sample of the 1970s tune Are You My Woman. And here's one for all you Beatles fans out there. On this day in 1957 marked the official first meeting of a young Paul McCartney and John Lennon. The soon-to-be iconic duo first met at the Wilton Church Paris, where the Quarrymen were appearing. As the Quarrymen were setting up for their evening performance, Paul McCartney, eager to impress a young John Lennon, picked up guitar and played 20 Flight Rock. Lennon was impressed, but more so when McCartney showed Lennon and his bandmates how to properly tune their guitars, something they hadn't been paying attention to prior. And as they say, the rest was history. If you're celebrating your birthday today, you share with singer Bill Haley, best known for Rock Around the Clock, Curtis Jackson, aka US rapper 50 Cent, and Australian vocalist Nick Sester of the band Jet, who in 2003 had the Australian number one and UK top 10 album, Get Born. With the band, Nick Sester has sold over 6.5 million records. I'm Michael O'Kane, and that's what happened on this day in music.
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Hooked on a Feeling from Blue Suede. Now, James Taylor released the single in 1977 from the album JT, and it was about his relationship with his fellow singer Carly Simon. It was very upbeat, which was unusual for James Taylor, but I really loved it. It was released in 1977, as I said, did very well in the charts. Your Smiling Face.

There was a film released in 2025, starred Hugh Jackman and Kate Hudson, and it was about two down-on-their-heels musicians who decided to form a Neil Diamond tribute band. They called it Song Sung Blue, and it was based on a song written by Neil Diamond, Song Sung Blue, and that hit the US charts this week in 1972.

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In your top stories on Monday, the 6th of July. Russia struck Ukraine's Kyiv region with ballistic missiles in the early hours of this morning, killing at least 11 people and wounding dozens, authorities said, on the eve of a NATO summit in Turkey. Rescue crews are pulling residents from buildings shattered by the overnight barrage, Kyiv's mayor Vitaly Klitschko said in a post on Telegram. He said the death toll in the capital had risen to 11, with 46 people wounded throughout the city. Ukraine's Air Force said Russia had used 68 missiles, including 23 ballistic and 6 super and hypersonic missiles, as well as 351 drones in the attack. Air Force units shot down or neutralized 37 missiles and 326 drones, but none of the ballistic missiles or super and hypersonic missiles, the force data showed. A man in his 70s remains in Garda custody following the fatal assault of a woman in County Leash on Sunday. The victim, aged 55, is understood to have known the arrested man. The woman, who worked in a dental practice and lived over the premises, was found in a house on Church Street in Port Leash at 12:30 p.m. Gardaí and emergency services responded to the incident, where the man was arrested and the woman was pronounced deceased at the scene. The scene remains preserved for a technical examination. Harry Styles has been recognised with the Guinness World Record for the longest residency by a musician at Wembley Stadium during a single run. The singer has wrapped up his residency at the London venue after performing 12 shows there as part of his Together Together tour. The record was secured on Saturday, 4th of July, when Styles completed the final show in the Wembley Stadium run. Dry today with hazy sunshine at times. Highest temperatures will range from 21 to 25 degrees and mostly moderate westerly winds. For Dublin City FM News, I'm Emily Crawford.

Welcome back to the second half of Sound of the 70s. Really hope you're enjoying the music. Derek McCarthy here, Dublin City FM. Rebel Rebel from David Bowie, one of my favourite blues bands from the 70s, featuring Paul Rodgers on lead vocals. Free.

spoke about that lady in the previous hour. She was with James Taylor at that time, and that's a very, very, very famous single by her. Nobody does it better, and it was a bomb team. Now, my next track, it's a funny, funny song. It's called I'm Not In Love from 10cc. It was written by Eric Stewart and Graeme Goodman. And according to Stewart, it began as a response to his wife saying to him, you never say you love me. So he decided to write a song called I'm Not In Love. But the whole song was completely the opposite. It got to number one in the UK charts in 1975.

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1: Hey, it's Emily, and I'm here with your out-out guide to tell you all about Dublin's event scene. With ghost stories to iconic musicals, Dublin has got it all for you this week. The Ghost Story Gathering takes place at Slattery's on Wednesday the 8th of July from 7:30pm. This unique evening celebrates original ghost stories written and performed by emerging and established Irish talent. Designed to bring chills to the summer season, the event proves that horror thrives even on the brightest nights. Late Night Station is a compelling new play by Andy Crook, combining dark comedy with sharp political commentary. Blending absurd humour, tension and social insight, this play takes place from Tuesday 7th of July to Saturday the 11th at the New Theatre and presented by Corpse Ensemble. It is also in association with The Civic. Legally Blonde arrives at the Bord Gáis Energy Theatre from Tuesday the 7th to Saturday the 18th of July. This family-friendly musical is based on the beloved award-winning film and follows the journey of Elle Woods, a fashionable and determined young woman who enrolls at Harvard Law School in pursuit of love. Packed with humor, romance, catchy songs, and an inspiring message about self-confidence and authenticity, this uplifting production celebrates perseverance, ambition, and staying true to yourself. I'm Emily, and that has been your Out-Out Guide on 103.2 Dublin City FM.
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Want You to Want Me by Cheap Trick. My last half hour of the programme. Really hope you're enjoying the music. Sound of the 70s with Derek McCarthy, Dublin City FM. Next track up, it's a classic from Rod Stewart. It's called Mandolin Wind, and I absolutely love the mandolin.

My Sharona, the Knack. Now, one of my favourite singles is from a band called Gallagher and Line, a duo called Gallagher and Line. It's from the album Breakaway, and again, I love the sax break on this one.

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5: In your top stories on Monday, the 6th of July. Russia struck Ukraine's Kyiv region with ballistic missiles in the early hours of this morning, killing at least 11 people and wounding dozens, authorities said, on the eve of a NATO summit in Turkey. Rescue crews are pulling residents from buildings shattered by the overnight barrage, Kyiv's mayor Vitaly Klitschko said in a post on Telegram. He said the death toll in the capital had risen to 11, with 46 people wounded throughout the city. Ukraine's Air Force said Russia had used 68 missiles, including 23 ballistic and 6 super and hypersonic missiles, as well as 351 drones in the attack. Air Force units shot down or neutralized 37 missiles and 326 drones, but none of the ballistic missiles or super and hypersonic missiles, the force data showed. A man in his 70s remains in Garda custody following the fatal assault of a woman in County Leash on Sunday. The victim, aged 55, is understood to have known the arrested man. The woman, who worked in a dental practice and lived over the premises, was found in a house on Church Street in Port Leash at 12:30 p.m. Gardaí and emergency services responded to the incident, where the man was arrested and the woman was pronounced deceased at the scene. The scene remains preserved for a technical examination. Harry Styles has been recognized

0: recognized with the Guinness World Record for the longest residency by a musician at Wembley Stadium during a single run. The singer has wrapped up his residency at the London venue after performing 12 shows there as part of his Together Together tour. The record was secured on Saturday, 4th of July, when Styles completed the final show in the Wembley Stadium run. Dry today with hazy sunshine at times. Highest temperatures will range from 21 to 25 degrees and mostly moderate westerly winds. 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
4: Well, good afternoon, Dublin, and welcome on this absolutely glorious Monday afternoon. It is July the 6th, it's 4 o'clock, it's Live Drive. My name's Mark Anthony. I'm here alongside Jonathan Randall and David Waldron today to keep you guys company till 7 with all your up-to-date traffic news, great tunes, all coming to you in conjunction with Dublin City Council. Now, if you fancy getting in touch with us, we'd love to hear from you. You can send us texts, WhatsApp, voice notes, all to the number of 087 179 1032, just making sure it's safe and legal when you do so. You'll also find us across all the socials. We are at livedrive.dublincityfm.ie. We're going to kick off with a tune today, a little bit of Roxy music and Dance Away, and I'll be back very shortly with your full roundup of traffic.

bit of Roxy music on a glorious afternoon. 4 minutes past 4 on this Monday, and hope if you are out and about in the car, you remember to bring some bottles of water, because it is an absolute scorcher as far as temperature goes out there. Do have some incidents to tell you about. We did have 3, but we are down to 2. They're all around the M50, which I will get to in a few moments, because we're going to start the opposite side of the city, where Tom Clark Bridge right now is busy as far back as Beach Road, and we have queuing on Macken Street as far back as Grand Canal Street. We're looking decent on both quays. The south and north quays are looking fine, and north side at the moment not experiencing too much of a delay going in through Fairview, although busy outbound Church Street and Phibsborough Road to Harts, with the Navan Road between Cabercross and Ashtown roundabout slow. And on that south side, if you're coming outbound from Houston, you can expect delays turning that St John's left turn to South Circular. There's also a lot of volume coming across the bridge there, Shore Road, heading down to Kilmainham. And we're looking at a busy Tyrconnell Road with Bluebell showing heavy volume on the inbound side. Now, on the outbound, the long mile is slow from Drimna Castle, although either side of Red Cow is moving across okay. But heading down onto that northbound side of the M50, expect delays. There's also a busy inbound N7 from Kingswood. And Harold's Cross is slow from the far side of the bridge, from Clonbrassil Street, heading up towards Kimmage is the queue right now. And actually looking at that outbound Grand Canal there, approaching Harold's Cross is about half full. Just looking at the M50, right, well, first of all, there is a broken down van on the R139. Now, it's on the westbound side. It is blocking the right lane at the lights for the M50. We did have a broken down lorry on the link from the M1 southbound to the M50, but that one just got cleared. While there's still an ongoing collision on the M50, again southbound. This is on approach to Junction 7, Lucan. It is blocking the auxiliary lane and left main lanes on the West Link Bridge, and we can see queuing starting all the way back at Junction 5, Finglas. There's also congestion just past Cherrywood, heading through the M11 merge with northbound M50, queuing from Dundrum to the West Link, and that's over 40 minutes to clear. 42 minutes should have you past there, if I'm going to be precise, but it's going to be somewhere within a couple of minutes of that journey time. So if you want to get in touch, we would love to hear from you. Let us know what you got up to over the weekend. Were you watching the football? Did anybody stay up till stupid o'clock last night for the Mexico-England game? Let me know. 087-179-1032. Let's get a couple of absolute Irish badasses women in. Jazzy and Samantha Mumba.

go, a little bit of jazzy for you, of course, preceded by the wonderful Samantha Mumba. Jazzy, of course, DJ, singer and violinist as well, of taking to, well, you're going to see her in action in Dublin October the 24th. She's on at the 3 Arena, and then she's up at Belfast as well, midway through November. But you are listening to Live Drive here on this wonderful sunny day here in Dublin. Now, at the moment, we've got very high temperatures. It is very, very, very warm out there. And I might have a suggestion on how to cool things down in a little bit. But first of all, we've got traffic to deal with. We have two ongoing incidents. Now, one is a broken down van. It's on the R139 westbound. Right now, it's blocking the right lane at the lights for the M50. There's also been a collision on the M50 southbound. This is on approach to Junction 7, Lucan. Now, it's blocking the main, it's blocking the auxiliary lane and the left main lanes on the Westlink Bridge. We do have delays southbound, but not until Junction 5 Finglas, taking you bumper to bumper down to the incident, and then delays just past Junction 16 Cherrywood, heading through the M11 merge. Northbound, you're looking at full volume from Dundrum, Junction 13, 40 minutes or so to get past the Westlink, and then traffic moves quite well. In general, we're looking at a decent north side of the city. Navan Road, traffic across Phibsborough Road to Harts is busy with a slow inbound Church Street. And just looking at the south side, well, Beach Road is the back of the queue heading up to Tom Clark Bridge, and we have got a congested Macken Street from Grand Canal Street. Other than that, we're looking at delays out of Houston on St. John's left turn to South Circular, a busy Shore Road to Kilmaine, a McHugh on Tyrconnell Road, and a heavy Long Mile Road, with Harold's Cross also busy heading up towards Kimmage from the Grand Canal, which itself only has a delay outbound approaching Harold's Cross, but I think that about covers it. The M50, like I said, northbound is coming to a stop in sections around Junction 9, etc. So I do expect delays on that northbound side of the M50. Right, we're going to go into a tune in a moment from an album called Ghost Stories back in 2014. It's Coldplay, and it's called A Sky Full of Stars. But before that, you know, this heat is absolutely fantastic. Loving it myself at the moment. But China has come up with this new viral cooling system during the heat wave called a rooftop rain. It's known as rooftop rain. It's a system that is introduced, right, of high pressured nozzles that fit on top of buildings, right? And it sprays out a fine mist that cools the surrounding air through evaporation before the water even reaches the ground. Now, supposedly it only works effectively on very hot days because the water needs to evaporate quickly. But if the temperatures are too low, the mist would simply fall back down on the street like rain. I have to admit, that doesn't sound too bad to me. Anyway, we've got more great tunes on the way. 0871791032. If you want to get in touch for any reason, it's 16 minutes past four. Let's get some Coldplay into action.

There we go. The wonderful Becky Hill from back in 2021 from Only Honest on the Weekend. And of course, that features David Guetta. And before that, we had Coldplay. And of course, that one actually was produced by Avicii as well as some of the other tracks on the album. Anyway, you are listening to Live Drive. We've got some Calvin Harris and some maybe Tolo with Alesso taking us through to 4:30. Traffic, though, we're still looking at the same two ongoing incidents with broken down van on the R139 westbound and also a collision on the M50 southbound approaching Junction 7 Lucan. It is causing delays. Queues are as far back as Junction 4 Ballymun. It's close to 40 minutes to clear the Westlink southbound from there, and then traffic does open up by Lucan and southbound is fine until just past Junction 16 Cherrywood. Traffic gets very heavy going through the M11 merge with the guts of 50 minutes with the northbound traffic right now, or close to, from Junction 13 Dundrum solidly all the way up to the Westlink Bridge. There is a busy inbound N4 as there is a busy inbound N7 from Kingswood. Traffic on the outbound side is moving okay. And we do have delays around the north side, just past Church Street. Constitution Hill to Harts is a delay, as is Navan Road. And on the south side, heaviest sections are the Long Mile Road, St. John's left turn to South Circular coming out of Houston, and a queue on Shore Road heading down into Kilmainham, with delays on Mackin Street around the city centre and a busy beach road to Tom Clark Bridge. But that's our traffic, I promise. And this is Calvin Harrison and Sam Smith. Calvin Harris, even. Who's Calvin Harrison?

0: of Low. Heroes here on 103.2 Dublin City FM. Just gone past 4:30. We've got a full roundup of traffic on the way. Just to let people know, just had a new incident in. Technically, the Dart is not running southbound between Dunleary and Dalkey. This is due to a signalling issue at Sandy Cove. We'll give you more updates straight after this.
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4: Tis indeed. We are back. We are looking through the volume of traffic around the city at the moment. Nothing's really changing to an extent. We're probably only getting busier than, well, we would expect to be. So as we get closer to 5 o'clock, we still have the two incidents, the broken down van on the R139 westbound. It is blocking the right lane at the lights for the M50. And we have the collision southbound at Junction 7, Lucan, on approach 2. And just be aware, because it is a long queue heading down there. You're looking at the guts of 40 minutes now to clear the Westlink Bridge southbound from Junction 4 Ballymun, and there is further volume down past Cherrywood at 16 as traffic is slowed down to Fastrow. Northbound M50, you're closer to 50 minutes now, 5-0 between Junction 13 Dundrum and the Westlink on that northbound side, and then it just picks up pace and you're flying. There are delays on the outbound N3 at the moment between Blanche Hospital and Junction 2 Snugborough, and traffic around the north side is holding volume on the Navan Road between Cabacross and Ashtown roundabout, and busy not on Church Street outbound but on Church Street inbound as far back as North King. Your delays on outbound don't start till Constitution Hill, and then you're heavy up to Hearts basically. Island Bridge southbound busy south side of the city, delays coming out of Houston still the same. St John's left turn to South Circular, the queue goes around both bends there. Not the worst bypass at Chapel, is it, from what I can see here? Shore Road to Kilmainham is slow, Tyrconnell Road is full. We do have congestion inbound around Bluebell, and outbound Drimna Castle to the Long Mile is holding volume, as is Harold's Cross approaching Kimmage, and heavy through both Terenure Road North and Terenure Road East. But if there is anything I've missed, I would love to hear from you on 0871791032. Just to look around the city centre, I can see delays around Macken Street inbound where traffic is queuing from Grand Canal Street. But let's see, what have I got lined up for you music-wise? I've got some great tunes to come. We're going to hear from Fleetwood Mac, Gloria Gaynor. I've even got the Weather Girls. Why not? The sun is shining, but it's going to rain, men. But before all of that, we've got some Blonde and Alex Newell after this one from Jennifer Lopez, who is Waiting for Tonight.

is Blonde and Alex Newell with All Cried Out. Jennifer Lopez is waiting for tonight. It's Raining Men, according to the Weather Girls, coming up very, very shortly after a tune from the boss himself, Mr. Bruce Springsteen. Traffic's what we're here for. A comeback bearing good news. The collision on the M50 southbound approaching Junction 7, Lucan, has been cleared. Also, the broken down lorry on the link from the M1 southbound to the M50 has also been cleared. I also come back with bad news as we have a collision on the Naas Road outbound blocking the left main lane there at the Cranley Centre. And we also have a separate incident of a broken down van on the R139 westbound blocking the right lane at the lights for the M50. If you are on the M50 southbound, starts to get slow from the approach to Junction 4 Ballymun. Like I said earlier on, the incident is just past the Westlink approaching Junction 7 Lucan. You're looking at close to 40 minutes to clear there as it sits right now from the back of the queue. That journey time will fluctuate, and northbound you're looking at just shy of 50 minutes to get from Firhouse to the Westlink. There is other southbound delays after Junction 16 Cherrywood as traffic crawls in sections down through the M11 merge. Looking across the north side, Navan Road is busy, as is Constitution Hill to Hearts, with inbound Church Street slow from North King Street. Island Bridge heavy on the southbound with southside delays covering St John's left turn to South Circular, Shore Road to Kilmainham. Heavy on the long mile, the Naas Road all on approach to Junction 9 Red Cow. Busy on the inbound N4 approaching Junction 7 Lucan, and the inbound N7 from Kingswood heading down to Junction 9. And we've also got outbound delays around the city centre from Harold's Cross, basically just past Harold's Cross Bridge heading in Kimmage direction, with the full Terenure Road North and Terenure Road East, and still seeing delays around the city centre around Macken Street with volume back to Grand Canal Street. Beach Road is busy up to Tom Clark as well. And that is your traffic at the moment. Just looking through the next few tracks I've got lined up, and I have some belters, so go nowhere and enjoy a little bit of Hungry Heart. It's Brucey Boy himself.

girls. Uh-huh. And have we got news?

There you go, the Weather Girls in action on a very warm day in Dublin. It's not raining then, for sure. However, they seem to be enjoying themselves. Do you know that that song was written by a guy called Paul Schaefer? I'll give you a second, because you're thinking to yourself, I've heard that name, but I don't know him. Well, it turns out, if you've ever watched the David Letterman show, he's the band leader, and he was one of the authors who penned that track for the Weather Girls back in the day. 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Just looking through the incidents on this Monday afternoon, where we have two ongoing. Broken down van on the R139 westbound, a collision on the Naas Road outbound heading towards Junction 9 Red Cow, with a backlog of traffic from basically Drimna Castle all the way through to the M50. There is a busy inbound N7 from Kingswood. Traffic's decent heading outbound on the N4, although a heavy inbound N4 queue heading down to Junction 7. Lucan, while we're talking about the M50, we may as well look at the improving southbound M50, with the main bulk of the delay now being Ballymun to Blanchardstown, Junction 4 to 6. It is busy from Blanche down through to Junction 7, Lucan, but no stoppages now, so traffic is starting to pick up pace, while northbound is still close to 45 minutes from Junction 12 Firhouse up to past the Westlink Bridge. There is a congested outbound N3 between Blanche Hospital and Snugborough, and traffic around the north side is busiest from Constitution Hill to Hearts, with a congested Navan Road outbound between Cabracross and Ashtown Roundabout. There's also a slow inbound Church Street from North King Street, with more volume around the south side, the heaviest section being the Long Mile Road, Naas Road, all on approach to Junction 9 Red Cow. But there's also a busy approach to Kimmage via Harold's Cross, Turnier Road North, Turnier Road East, holding delays, as is St. John's left turn as you come out of Houston. And if there's anything I've missed, I would love to hear from you on 087-179-1032. Just make sure it's safe and legal. There's also delays on Tyrconnell Road outbound, along with a busy inbound Bluebell. And that's really what traffic looks like at this moment in time. I am being told about multiple reports, actually, of a collision on the N7 inbound. Just happened not long ago at Junction 1A, Newlands Cross. We'll keep a close eye and keep you up to speed. Right, how about some big love? A bit of the Mac.

0: listener who got in touch just informing us that Whitworth Road is a mess at the minute. Along with a couple of other spots around the north side, you can expect delays Constitution Hill to Hart's Corner, the Navan Road between Cabra Cross and Ashtown Roundabout, and a busy inbound Church Street with south side delays. Well, very heavy approaching Junction 9 Red Cow from the Long Mile Road and Nace Road. And we have a couple of incidents as well. We have a collision on the Nace Road outbound blocking the main left lane there, or sorry, the main left lane by the Cranley Centre. We also have a collision on Temple Oak Road. It's on the outbound at Terran York Cross. We've had multiple reports come into us about a collision on the N7 inbound at Junction 1A Newlands Cross, and we still have that broken down van on the R139 westbound. It's blocking the right lane at the lights for the M50. We're going to go into a very quick ad break. Got some Dexys Midnight Runners on the far side of the break. Actually, just want to ask JR something. JR, did you watch the England game last night? No, he's very busy here. I'll tell you what, I am going to briefly talk about it on the far side of this break as well. So do stay tuned. I'm probably not the way you think I am.
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2: 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This will be the fifth and final season of the show. 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
0: It is indeed. We're just gone past 5 o'clock. Just looking through the traffic around the M50 right now. Earlier on, I was telling you about a couple of incidents, like a couple of breakdowns. There was a collision on the southbound M50. They're all gone now, but we do still have a broken down van on the R139 westbound and a broken down car on the N7 inbound at Junction 1A Newlands Cross. There is good news. The collision I did mention just before the break there on the Nace Road has been cleared, but we're still just going to deal with the backlog for a while, which is all the way back at Drimna Castle. There's still a collision though on Temple Oak Road. Just be aware of that, especially around the outbound. It's at Terran York Cross. Now the southbound M50 is heavy from Ballymun to Blanche. It's just busy down to pass the Westlink Bridge, but then you're on your way without too much delay until just past Junction 16 Cherrywood. You're still looking at a northbound M50 of around 45 minutes minutes between the approach to Junction 12 Warehouse to clear the West Link. So just be prepared heading northbound. And it's heavy inbound on the N4 approaching Junction 7 Lucan, as it is on the inbound N7 coming down from Kingswood to Junction 9 Red Cow. Elsewhere around the city, we've got a terrible, I believe, Whitworth Road, and traffic is slow from Constitution Hill to Hearts. There's also a busy inbound Church Street with delays just past Cabra Cross all the way to the Ashtown roundabout, and heavy volume outbound towards Junction 2 Snugborough from Blanche Hospital, with Southside volume busy on St John's left turn to South Circular, Shore Road heading over into Kilmainham. A congested inbound Houston station of about 10 minutes to clear, and outbound delays on Tyrconnell Road continue with the Long Mile, and getting a little bit better on the Nace Road now that the incident is gone, but it's still lots of volume from the Cranley up to the M50 at Junction 9. There's also delays on Harold's Cross heading up into Kimmage. There's congestion through both sides, Turnier Road North and Turnier Road East, and inbound delays on Macken Street with a busy Tom Clark Bridge and only a light queue back to the toll booth. I'm being told by David that there are delays on the Keys. South Keys, Ushers Island and Victoria Quay are busy, and on the North Keys it's Arran Quay which is seeing a delay. Right, I'm going to play a couple of tunes, and when we come back after the Brothers Johnson and Stomp, I'm going to be talking a little bit about England's game last night. Not so much about the football, but what happened off the pitch.

0: of the Brothers Johnson. That one's called Stomp Dexy's Midnight Runners. Before that, with Come On Eileen. And a big shout out to Claire, who got in touch. She says, Mark, 1 hour and 10 minutes from Clare Hall Shopping Centre to Ballymun on the M50 and still at a standstill. Yeah, there's been an incident. It's gone now, but we had a couple of incidents actually today. But we had a collision on the M50 southbound approaching Junction 7, Lucan. It happened around 3:30, didn't clear until just 4:30 or a little bit past that, and we're just dealing with the backlog since then. It's been horrendous. Once you do get by Blanche, it starts to pick up pace, but that's only been happening in the last 10-15 minutes or so. So the backlog is still horrendous. So as we heard, not good. Looking at the northbound, you're looking at easily 50 minutes from what the approach to Junction 12 Furhouse, or Junction 12 Furhouse, closer to the West Link. So northbound heavy from there. If you're coming inbound on the N4, well, Weston Simon has told us the outbound side has no delays, but moving well past Junction 5, he says. However, always a caveat, isn't there? Inbound is backing up from Woody's at Junction 3. Thank you, my friend. That's heading down to Junction 7, Lucan, on the northbound M50. If you're coming in off the N7, the queuing for Junction 9, Red Cow, starts back at Kingswood, so do expect delays. There's also heavy volume around the north side, around Phibsborough Road to Hart's Corner, also Navan Road between between Cabra Cross and Ashtown Roundabout, and busy inbound on Church Street and on Arran Quay on the North Quays, while the south side, it's cleared off now on the South Quays. Victoria's Ushers Island and Victoria Quays are now clear. However, Mackin Street is still back before Pierce. Tom Clark is back to the toll booth. Inbound Houston's about 3 or 4 minutes to get through now, but outbound delays on what? Not really seeing any around the bypass at Chapel Lizard, but the St. John's left turn to South Circular is slow, as is both the Long Mile and the Nace Road approaching Red Cow, as is both Harold's Cross heading up to Kimmage and Terenure Road North and Terenure Road East, as well as Tyrconnell Road. So that's how traffic seems to look at this moment in time. And now we've had a few voice notes in. We've got a few text messages. Jonathan is going through them at the moment. Big shout out to you, Anthony. We'll get a journey time off him in a second. I was going to bring him in, but I'll leave him to do his thing at the moment. He's not a massive football fan anyway, so he's not going to be too bothered about this one. But I wanted to know, did any of you stay up late? I've been watching the World Cup. I have been staying up for a couple of the games. Stayed up late for the Cape Verde-Argentina game the other night. Decided last night, absolutely not. Not going to stay up, especially when I heard there was an hour delay to the match. Very interesting thing. Great win for England as well, 3-2 against Mexico. But I found the funniest thing about last night was the story about Jordan Henderson. Okay, Jordan Henderson, if you don't know, plays for Brentford in the Premier League. A bit of an elderly man in footballing terms. Wasn't expected to get called up to the national team, but supposedly is great with the players. So he was invited up to the squad, no problem at all. No one's expecting them to get a run out. Last night was celebrating their victorious win over the wonderful Mexico, and decided to jump the hoardings, and has now broken his wrist and has put himself out of the tournament. Okay, a little bit of a giggle on that one. You know, like, he's not a massively important player, but what that did was it sent me down the rabbit hole of looking for players who got injured in absolutely stupid ways. And I came across quite a few. An ex-Aston Villa star, Darius Vassell, developed a blood blister on his toe and attempted to drain it himself. Oh yes, he did, using a cordless power drill, resulting in severe infection. That kept him out for a couple of months. Rio Ferdinand, the Manchester United defender, strained his knee tendon while playing video games and propping his leg up on a coffee table for too long. David James, the goalkeeper for Liverpool, he pulled a muscle in his back while reaching for a television remote. There was also Dave Besson, the Chelsea goalkeeper, severed tendons in his big toe after trying to catch a falling jar of salad cream with his foot. You know, footballers always try to do things like that. And another Aston Villa player, Alan Wright, he's a little bit of a short guy. I have no sympathy for him whatsoever. He's a defender, and he strained his knee because his legs were too short to comfortably reach the accelerator pedal on his brand new Ferrari. So he popped his knee and ended up being out for a few months. There's quite a few more, so I do recommend going and checking them out. But fair play to you, England last night, but you are going to be struggling for the rest of the tournament without Mr. Jordan Henderson. Anyway, keep the messages coming in. 087-179-1032. According to Anthony, there's a car broken down on the way to the R139. You have to go around it. There is indeed. And thanks for letting us know, Anthony. You do have a journey on that southbound M50. I look forward to getting your journey time shortly.
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0: sounds like a lecture from my grandmother. Why you gotta be so rude, Mark, using all those bad words? Anyway, can't do that, not on the radio. It is 27 minutes past five on this Monday afternoon as traffic crawls along the M50 in sections at the moment. I have to admit, my heart does go out to a lot of you. Just looking through the incidents, I do come with some good news. All of the incidents, the collision on Temple Oak Road, the collision on the Nace Road, Junction 1A Newlands Cross, the R139 breakdown, the southbound M50, M50 breakdown, and also the southbound M50 approaching Junction 7 Lucan, all of those incidents are gone. Okay, so we don't have any incidents, but what we do have is a backlog of traffic. So coming southbound on the M50, one second. Coming southbound on the M50, traffic is crawling down to Junction 6, Blanchardstown. I will have a journey time for you very shortly when Anthony gets as far as Blanche. Then it's just busy to the West Link before taking off southbound, at least until just past Junction 16, Cherrywood, where it slows again. Northbound, you're looking at heavy volume from Firhouse to the West Link. That could take anywhere around 45 minutes to clear either side. You've also got delays coming inbound from the N4 down to Junction 7, Lucan from Woodies, and also inbound from Kingswood on the N7 towards Junction 9, Red Cow. There's also heavy outbound traffic on Blanche Hospital to Snugborough as well on the outbound N3. Up at the top end, the R139 westbound is back to St. Michael's House. There is congestion around the north side from Phibsborough through to Hearts, and also delays inbound on Church Street with Island Bridge slow in both directions, and south side delays. Well, it's busy inbound approaching Houston's, 5-6 minutes to clear. Outbound St. John's left turn to South Circular is slow, as is Shore Road to Kilmainham, and it's busy on Tyrconnell Road, Harold's Cross heading up towards Kimmage, and delays on both Turner Road North and Turner Road East, with the Grand Canal showing outbound delays on approach to Harold's Cross and Davert Road only. Looking closer to the city centre, delays on Tom Clark Bridge are back as far as the toll booth, and Macken goes back before Pierce. So that is your traffic around Dublin at the moment. I'm sure I've missed some things. Do let me know on 0871791032. Alan got in touch to say, Mark, you were talking about famous footballers getting injured. Do you remember when Tony Adams dropped Steve Morrow on the pitch at Wembley celebrating the FA Cup win and broke his arm? I do remember that, but at least the game was over with. What about Alex Stepney, the ex-Manchester United goalkeeper? He dislocated his own jaw during a match. Why? Because he was shouting at the defenders. There you go. I've won up to you, Alan. 0871791032.
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0: Right, we are back. Big shout out, Jay. Good to hear from you. He says he stayed up late to watch the England-Mexico game. Very impressive. He said he did think they deserved to win. I have to admit, from what I saw of the highlights earlier today, I believe so as well. Fair play. Very hard to do that at altitude. Thank you for your text, as always, Jay. And yeah, I tend to agree with you.

definitely built the city for rock and roll. Did we build it for traffic? Oh, a lot of you don't think so at the minute. Anthony is having a horrendous southbound M50 journey, and he's only just gotten past Junction 4, Ballymun. It took him 15 minutes to get from the M1 M50 roundabout to pass Ballymun. But on top of that, it was an extra 5 or 6 minutes getting along the R139 and across the roundabout, which is packed, he says. You are in bumper-to-bumper traffic all the way to Blanchardstown Junction 6. We did have past tense earlier on an incident between the West Lincoln Junction 7 Luke, and we're just not recovering from it at this moment anyway, as traffic is busy still from Blanche down to past the West Link, although moving the whole way. And then Cherrywood is the, well, just past Junction 16, Cherrywood is where it all slows down again for the M11 merge. Northbound, you're still looking at delays from Firhouse to the West Link, solid queuing the whole way up. Coming to a stop around Red Cow, if not crawling for most of it as well. There's a busy inbound N4 from Junction 3 Woodies. There's a busy inbound N7 from Kingswood. Not the worst outbound, even the approach to Red Cow, although there's queuing on the Long Mile and the Nace Road. It's moving through quite well. And we're not seeing any delays on the Chapel Izzard bypass at the moment, approaching Junction 7 Lucan. There are delays on the south side, St. John's left turn to South Circular, Shore Road to Kilmainham. Two of those, along with inbound busy South Circular to Rialto. And there's congestion at Houston Station heading down inbound past St. John's Road West. It's only going to take about 5 or 6 minutes to clear. There is a busy Tyrconnell Road, and there's also congestion Harold's Cross approaching Kimmage, Terenure Road North and East, and also busy on the Grand Canal outbound Harold's Cross and Davitt Road. Your culprits with about 2 to 3 lightweights to clear. And on the north side, traffic is now built up in both directions on North Circular from Mountjoy to Doyles and Doyles to Mountjoy. I'm busy on Cabra Road, Navan Road, Old Cabra Road, Phibsborough Road to Hearts, and a busy inbound Church Street. That's what traffic looks like at this moment in time. I'm being told Phibsborough Road into Phibsborough, which is outbound from the city centre, very, very heavy. Thank you so much, Texter. Keep them coming in, 087-179-1032. Zero incidents now. Everything has been given the all clear, so it is just dealing with backlogs. And just one final mention of the World Cup. I'd like to know what you think. We have, what, 24 people involved in our World Cup sweepstakes. Only one person still has two teams in it. That's me. Oh yeah, what's my chances? What do you reckon? Morocco and Colombia. Am I going to win the whole thing? Well, I've got two chances getting down to the last 16, so fingers crossed. Let me know, 087-179-1032. Do you think I have a chance?

Her heart was still bereft and all sick and tired of stepping on. Shine, my darling, never leave the light. I hate to see you skeptical. Hugs that never helped at all. Things that I've accepted in this life. Loss was unacceptable. Wish we could have kept it all. I've learned in love and death we don't decide. So sing until it fills the halls. Sing until the curtain falls. Jealous of the ocean till those

we go. A little bit of The Corrs. And Only When I Sleep. Dermot Kennedy teaching us a couple of lessons before that. Got some Queen and Madonna to take us through to six. Good news is that we don't have any incidents to tell you about. Bad news is we do have a very busy M50 northbound and southbound with journey times coming very shortly. Just looking around the north side of the city at the moment, we're still dealing with a busy inbound Church Street where volume is at the moment back as far as North King Street. It seems to be the only one holding delays right now, while outbound Phibsborough Road to Harts is packed at the minute, and I believe Phibsborough Road into Phibsborough, as we just heard earlier on, is horrendous. It's also very slow via North Circular from Mountjoy to Doyle's. Cabot Road taking a hit, as is a busy Navan Road between Cabot Cross and the Ashtown roundabout, and delays on the south side. All the same suspects from earlier. Macken Street inbound, Tom Clark back to the toll booth, inbound approaching Houston Station, couple of minutes to clear. Outbound St John's left turn to South Circular, Shore Road to Kilmainham, Tyrconnell Road, the Long Mile Road, the Nace Road, and also both Turnier Road North, Turnier Road East, and Harold's Cross heading to Kimmage, while inbound delays cover not just Tom Clark Bridge and Macken Street, but further afield South Circular to Rialto, and inbound delays from the N4 starts back at Woodies, heading down to the M50 northbound at Junction 7, Lucan. Same with the N7 from Kingswood, heading down to Junction 9, Red Cow, and delays outbound on both Blanche Hospital out to Snugborough at Junction 2. According to Alan, he says when he came up Firhouse Road, Old Bond Road, they were moving quite well, but there's always a caveat, isn't there? Killininny Road is extremely busy, along with Old Court Road. I think you have the outside chance, Mark, but there are other stronger teams, buddy, says Alan. Yeah, we're just saying that I'm the only one left in our World Cup draw. We all got two teams, 24 of us, and I'm the only one with two of my teams left, although they're not the favourites, still Morocco and Colombia. In with a shout, though, for sure. Anthony, thank you for your journey time on the southbound M50. 27 minutes to get from the M1 to Junction 5, Finglas. I was hoping you were going to say Blanche, but I believe it's around a half hour from the M1 M50 roundabout just to clear Blanche. The thing about it is Anthony's journey time, he was a good 5 to 10 minutes just getting onto the southbound M50 as well. So as he says, 27 minutes from the M1 to get by Finglas and 15 minutes to get by Ballymun. Further southbound, just past Cherrywood, the traffic goes a little bit slow again all the way down through the M11 merge. You're still looking at the guts of half an hour northbound between Junction 12 Firhouse up to the West Link, and that's about it. Let's see. What am I being told by Nate Silver? Going by Nate Silver, almost 6% chance. I'm assuming. Yes. Colombia winning, 3.8% chance, as Morocco 1.9%. So almost 6% chance. Thank you for letting me know. I know, I've got my fingers crossed anyway. I'm hopefully at least get to the final.

There we go. Holiday, Madonna, Queen, I Want to Break Free. Anthony, thank you, my friend, for your voice notes. He's given us his journey time on the southbound M50. He has informed us as well that there is a truck and two cars between Finglas and Blanchardstown that have been involved in an incident. It's taken him a grand total of, well, around 5-6 minutes to

0: just to get onto the southbound M50 off the M1 M50 roundabout, and 36 minutes in total to get from the M1 to Blanchardstown. He says it took 27 minutes just to get to Finglas, 15 was to Ballymun. And with this incident here, once you do pass it at Junction 6 Blanche, it opens up southbound until just be past Junction 16 Cherrywood. Northbound is heavy from Firhouse to the West Link, just shy of 35-40 minutes. M got in touch as well to say hello all. Long time since I last text retirement. Excellent stuff. I hope you're enjoying it. End of the M11 via the M50 to Raheny is taking a grand total of 1 hour and 34 minutes. Not a good day to be around the M50 this evening. It's been horrendous with journey times north and southbound all day since we've come on anyway. And we have delays around the R139 westbound back to St. Michael's House and a packed M1 M50 to Clonshock. So I'll give you more updates after a very quick ad break. Go nowhere and do not touch that dial.
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2: 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Yes, literal circus attractions, big elephants, fire eaters, acrobats, the whole shebang while they are performing. Don't miss it. It's in the Aviva on the 4th of July. Returning to Marley Park for the first time since 2017, it is Mumford & Sons. What a throwback. Known for crazy hits like Little Lion Man, I Will Wait, and so many more. I guarantee everyone and their auntie knows these songs. 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Followed by the one and only Pitbull. And he is in need of us, the Baldies, to show him that we are larger than life together. I took part in the movement last time he was here and I'm not afraid to do it again. 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Playing Marley Park on the 7th of July. One crazy month, I'll tell you that much, in the best way possible. I'm Meg, and that was Loving and Listening Live. 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
0: Well, I'm not the one physically driving you home. Otherwise, you'd get home like that. But traffic is going to be your obstruction this evening, especially around the M50. Just in general, the sheer volume northbound is the guts of half an hour, probably a little bit longer between Firhouse and the West Link. You are definitely looking at around 36, 37 minutes to get from the M1 down to Blanche southbound. And David's pointed out that big improvements further southbound from the M11 merge down to Fassero. Although volume's still there, it's moving the whole way. The reason it's so slow on the southbound M50 is we did have earlier on a collision between the West Link and Luke, and it's long gone now, but we've now got a collision M50 southbound just after Junction 5 Thingless on approach to Blanche there. It is blocking the middle lane, multiple vehicles involved, hence the delays. But in general, around the rest of the city, we're starting to see improvements. The places we're not seeing any improvements are the likes of Phibsborough Road, where traffic is very heavy all the way to Harts, and also congestion North Circular from Mountjoy to Doyles. There's a busy inbound Church Street where the volume is back to North King Street, and outbound, although Navan Road showing now improvements, still busy but not coming to much of a stop unless you're at traffic lights between Cabracross and the Ashtown roundabout. Southside delays, Beach Road is fine, as is Sean Moore Road. However, Tom Clark Bridge right now is showing a heavy back to before the toll booth. Macken Street inbound is back before Pierce. Light delays coming in towards Houston Station from St. John's Road West, but outbound volume busy on St. John's left turn to South Circular, as is Shore Road to Kilmainham, with only light volume now, but still volume nonetheless along the Long Mile and Nace Road approaching Red Cow. It's inbound N7 from Kingswood, that's slow, and from the N4 from Woodies down towards the M50 at Junction 7 Lucan. There's also a busy Harold's Cross approach to Kimmage with traffic now clearing through Terenure. And that's what it looks like out there right now at 6 minutes past six. How about a little bit of One Direction and some Justin Bieber just shortly after?

And we got the Kid Laroi with Justin Bieber and One Direction. Before that, Live While You're Young here on 103.2 Dublin City FM. Are you still young, Anthony, on your southbound journey home? At the moment, it's taken Anthony a grand total of 45 minutes to get from the M1 to Firhouse. 36 was just to get by Blanche. The incident is now cleared. Excellent stuff. What incident am I talking about? The collision on the M50 southbound just after Junction 5 Finglas there that was blocking the main line. It's clear now. So we are starting to see some improvements, including the M1 M50 roundabout to Ballymun. There's a little bit of a quicker pace there. So half hour, a little bit less to get to Blanche from the M1 M50 roundabout as it sits right now. Looking northbound, you're still looking at half an hour between Firhouse and the West Link. And up at the top end, there are delays on the M1 M50 to Clonshock and the R139 westbound from St. Michael's House. There's no real change around the north side. Still a busy Phibsborough to Tolka. Also, North Circular holding volume Mountjoy to Doyle's and congestion inbound on Church Street from North King Street, with south side volume slow on Tom Clark Bridge, busy on Macken Street. And outbound from Houston, a queue going around both bends heading St. John's left turn to South Circular. Still a busy Shore Road heading over the bridge down into Kilmainham. Still looking at a bit of a queue across the Long Mile and Nace Road heading to the M50. And inbound N4 is slow from Woody's approaching Junction 7. Lucan, inbound N7 is slow approaching Junction 9 Red Cow. And both Colum Kilsway and Killinini holding volume as well. But that's your traffic. It is 13 minutes past the hour. We've got some more tunes on the way for you. How about a little bit of The Police? Because every little thing she does is magic.

Can't go wrong with Bob, can you, Daryl? Big shout out to Daryl, who says, Mark, Dublin 2 is moving well at the moment. And big shout out also to Soup Dragon, who says, Mark, Clondalkin to the KCR took 20 minutes, another 10 minutes there to Rathmines. And by the way, thank you for letting me know about the M50. Literally, that's my job, Soup Dragon. No problem whatsoever. We're still looking at delays on the M50 southbound. I was about to tell you that there was an incident down there on approach to Junction 5 Finglas. It's been cleared since about 10 past 6. The problem is, very shortly after 10 past 6, we had another collision on the M50 on the southbound, this time at Junction 4 Ballymun. Now, the three vehicles involved are off the road in the median, but we are bumper to bumper from the M1 M50 roundabout. You're looking at half an hour to clear Junction 6 Blanche. 45 minutes will get you down to Firhouse, and then traffic does move well mainline from Blanche down to the M11 merge, where it kind of slows again. Northbound, you're looking at really Junction 10 Ballymount to the West Link, so 20 odd minutes should have you clearing that delay. Now, do not get me wrong, there is volume between Talla and Ballymount. It's just moving. It gets heavy from Ballymount up to past the West Link Bridge. Other than that, we're looking at a pretty decent and improving city, with your tripping points right now being on the north side, Phibsborough to Harts, North Circular, Mountjoy to Doyles. There's a busy, not heavy, busy Navan Road between Cabracross and the Ashtown roundabout, and a queue on North Circular between Mountjoy and Doyles. In fact, make that queue both in and outbound, although inbound isn't the worst. Elsewhere on the south side of the city, light delays, but delays nonetheless on the Long Mile and Nace Road approaching Junction 9 Red Cow. The inbound N4 hugely improved. Still queuing on the inbound N7 heading down to Junction 9 Red Cow. I can still see delays around Columkillsway and Killininny Road as well, with only one light wait outbound at Harold's Cross on the Grand Canal. But that's your traffic, 23 minutes past the hour. What day is today? I don't like these days.

0: Woohoo! Indeed, indeed. That is Dire Straits, The Walk of Life. And before that, the Boomtown Rats. Why? Because everybody hates Mondays, don't they? We've got some Soft Cell, The Water Boys, The Beatles, all coming on the far side of a very, very quick break. Just looking through the traffic at the moment, the good news is all the incidents are gone. All of them. The bad news, Junction... Well, not the worst news, actually. I got a text message in just to say Junction 7 Bray, heading northbound to Junction 6 Blanchardstown, is taking 40 minutes. So thank you so much for letting us know. Huge improvements on the northbound side of the M50. There is improvement southbound as well, but I'll get to that. Northbound, you're really looking at delays now between, what, either side of Junction 9, Red Cow, Ballymount to Clover Hill, pretty much, that's it. Southbound, it's heavy for around the M1 M50 roundabout to pass Ballymun. It's on approach to Finglas that the pace starts to pick up. You change gear, you go into a higher gear, and although you're still stuck in volume, you're moving so much quicker to pass Blanche, and then it just opens up southbound. No delays all the way down to the M11 merge. No issues going through the merge either. Still busy on the R139 westbound from St. Michael's House. Still busy north side, Phibsborough Road to Harts. Little bit of a queue on the Swords Road. Little bit busy North Circular, Mountjoy to Doyles, and a little bit slow between Cabracross and the Ashtown roundabout on Navan Road. But other than that, we're fine. Inbound Church Street is backed up to North King, while the south side delays are, there's a bit of a queue approaching Kimmage from Harold's Cross, and both the Longwell and Nace Road have volume, but not really delays. That's your traffic, a very short ad break, and on the far side, Soft Cell and the Water Boys.
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0: Right, we're looking decent out and around the city in general. Just looking at the north side again, David's pointing out that there is a bit of a queue, Frank Flood Bridge into Drumcondra, but other than that, everything else that I've mentioned is live right now. So in general, we're looking all right out there. Still delays on the M50 southbound. They are improving as each second ticks by. Cheers, David.

There you go, the Warner Boys. Big shout out to you, Alex, as well. Good to hear from you, buddy. He says, Mark, Phibsborough Road, still absolutely terrible. One of my worst journeys, over an hour from Patrick Street to Royal Canal. Any reason? Traffic's crawling this evening. Volume, sheer volume, and we had a couple of incidents on the M50 as well, which have been causing hella delays. Traffic was struggling to even get on from basically the M1 North Road. Traffic around the hotel as well, coming down from Ashtown for the N3. It's been one of those days, Alex, so you are just catching the tail end of things right now. We do have some delays around the north side on the Navan Road, also the Swords Road, with actually quite heavy volume coming up from Frank Flood Bridge into Drumcondra, and a busy North Circular, Mountjoy to Doyle's, just busy at this present moment in time. South side of the city, still seeing a queue along the Long Mile Road, the Nace Road, both on approach to Junction 9 Red Cow. We're not looking at any issues inbound on the N4 anymore, coming down to Lucan. However, still busy on the N7 coming down to Junction 9 Red Cow, and still volume across both Columbkills Way and Killininny. Looking around the south side, a bit of a busy Harold's Cross heading up to Kimmage, by no means as heavy as it was earlier on, and if you're coming outbound on the Grand Canal, a light change at Harold's Cross will have you on your way. But looking at traffic in general around the south side, it is moving quite well. A bit slow approaching Houston Station, coming down St. John's Road on the inbound side. But that really is about it. That covers it. Thank you, Alex, for your message. As always, if you want to get in touch, you know the number. It's 087-179-1032. You don't have long left, because we are finishing up very shortly, in about 15 minutes.

0: Genesis, Invisible Touch, Foreigner, Cold as Ice and traffic here on 103.2 Dublin City FM. Live drive is dissipating around the city. I'm watching David literally fly around deleting all of the ones that were busy that are now not anymore. However, we're still looking at some delays out and about there at the minute. Still a lot of red on my screen, David. Just looking through Phibsborough Road through to Hart, still holding volume on the north side. Church Street inbound a little bit busy. South side, a delay heading up to Kimmage along Harold's Cross there. But in general, we're looking at a pretty decent south side of the city as well, although a little bit of a queue by a Houston station coming inbound, and still a little bit of volume around Columbkills Way and Killininny. But in general, we're looking decent. The northbound M50, clean as a whistle. The M11 merge all the way up to the M1 M50 roundabout, no delays. Southbound, still holding volume, Ballymun to Blanche, but moving the whole way through. So there's no stops on the southbound M50, just lots of volume. But that's pretty much it from us for the evening. I'm going to play a quick tune, a little bit of the Beatles, and then I'm come back to say my goodbyes for the evening.
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There we go. The Beatles, Drive My Car. The lights have just gone green on Phibsborough there around Doyle's. It is probably the busiest section of the city at the minute. And I want to say a massive thank you to everybody who's contributed, informing us of what's been going on, stuff that we haven't been able to see, stuff that you've witnessed. And get ready for a great night here on 103.2 Dublin City FM. We're going to hand over to Declan Hughes and the team for Absolute Game. Of course, Mr. Barker is sitting outside ready to come on for Tilt, so make sure you do stick with us here. And I want to say a massive thank you to the team, as always, producer Jonathan Randall, on the cameras David Waldron, and from myself, Mark Anthony, have a good one. Final words, as always, Dublin, stay safe and always

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1: Hello, I'm Michael O'Kane. It's the 6th of July, and this is what happened on this day in music. In 1973, just a week before the release of their self-titled debut, Queen released their first single, Keep Yourself Alive. Backed by a B-side, Son and Daughter, while the track, penned by guitarist Brian May, didn't quite find success in the UK or US charts, Keep Yourself Alive quickly became a live staple for Queen, remaining in their setlist right until the 80s. In 2003, Beyoncé featuring Jay-Z started a three-week run at top of the UK singles charts with Crazy in Love, the track which features a sample of the 1970s tune Are You My Woman? And here's one for all you Beatles fans out there. On this day in 1957 marked the official first meeting of a young Paul McCartney and John Lennon. The soon-to-be iconic duo first met at the Wilton Church, Paris, where the Quarrymen were appearing. As the Quarrymen were setting up for their evening performance, Paul McCartney, eager to impress a young John Lennon, picked up a guitar and played 20 Flight Rock. Lennon was impressed, but more so when McCartney showed Lennon and his bandmates how to properly tune their guitars, something they hadn't been paying attention to prior. And as they say, the rest was history. If you're celebrating your birthday today, you share with singer Bill Haley, best known for Rock Around the Clock, Curtis Jackson, aka US rapper 50 Cent, and Australian vocalist Nick Sester of the band Jet, who in 2003 had the Australian number one and UK top 10 album, Get Born. With the band, Nick Sester has sold over 6.5 million records. I'm Michael O'Kane, and that was what happened on this day in music.

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5: It's Monday night, it's 7 o'clock, it's 103.2 Dublin City FM. You're listening to The Absolute Game with myself, Declan Hughes, in Dublin City and County, and on the World Wide Web on www.dublincityfm.ie, around the country and around the globe. This is your regular football fix on Dublin City FM, and coming up in this programme, I'm going to be reviewing the World Cup games, the round of 32, and the early games in the round of 16 with Bob McKenzie. I'm also going to be reviewing the action in this week's League of Ireland Premier Division with Denise O'Flaherty, bring you details of the Leinster Senior Cup final, as well as details of the Men's First Division, the Women's FAI Senior Cup second round, and some news from the Women's Premier Division of the League of Ireland, all between now and 8 o'clock, where John Barker will be tilting your oral taste buds to all the best in new Irish music.
6: I'm the Invisible Man. I'm the Invisible Man.
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5: The Leinster Senior Cup final took place last Tuesday night between Bray Wanderers and St. Patrick's Athletic at the Carlisle grounds. Very grateful to Gareth Danaher from the Bray Wanderers FC website for details about the match. Bray Wanderers created another memorable chapter in the club's history as they came from behind

0: defeat St Patrick's Leigh 2-1 and lift the Leinster Senior Cup for the first time in front of a jubilant crowd of 2009 at the Carlisle Grounds. The victory also ended a 27-year wait for silverware and rewarded an impressive cup campaign in which a large portion of Paul Heffernan's squad played a part, with several players making their senior debuts in the competition after stepping up from the academy teams. The visitors made a bright start, took the lead through Sam Rooney in the 25th minute, the St Pat's forward capitalising on an opening to give Stephen Kenny's side the advantage. Seagulls gradually settled into the contest and began to grow in confidence, enjoying longer spells of possession and asking more questions of the Saints' defence. Persistence was rewarded before the interval when Connor Knight found the equaliser, bringing the Carlisle Grounds to life and ensuring the sides went into the break level. With momentum firmly on their side, Bray emerged after half-time, looking the more dangerous team. The pressure told in the 56th minute when Richard Farazai produced the decisive moment of the evening, finishing superbly to complete the turnaround and put the Seagulls 2-1 in front. It was a lead they never surrendered, and congratulations to all at the Carlisle Grounds on a terrific Leinster City Cup campaign, culminating in bringing home the trophy.
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0: The Club Orange FAI Women's Senior Cup took place at the weekend, and on Saturday at Dalymount Park, Bohemians took on Kerry. Sarah McKevitt gave Bowes the lead in the 10th minute. Emer Lafferty added a second in the 15th. Han O'Brien made it 3-0 in the 30th minute, and it was 3-0 at half time. Lauren McCabe, the younger sister of Katie McCabe, got a fourth for Bowes in the 48th minute. Lisa Murphy made it 5 in the 49th minute. Alana McAvoy then missed a penalty for Bowes in the 53rd minute, and it was still at that stage 5-0. Lauren McCabe added a 6th in the 61st minute. Jane Smith made it 7 in the 73rd. And Alana McAvoy made up for a penalty miss by grabbing an 8th in the 75th minute. It finished Bowes 8, Kerry FC 0. Waterford FC took on Sligo Rovers at the Regional Sports Centre. Sydney Stevens gave the visitors the lead in the 9th minute. Anna McDaniel made it 2-0 in the 16th minute. Sligo led 2-0 at half-time. Lauren Igbonlinou got one back for Waterford, I should say, in the 48th minute, but it wasn't enough. It finished Waterford FC 1, Sligo Rovers 2. Shelburne took on Bray Wanderers at Talca Park. Hallie Harcourt opened the scoring for Shelburne in the 73rd minute. Breanne Severns added a second goal in the 74th minute. Rebecca Watkins made it 3-0 in the 78th minute. Breanne Severns got her second of the match in the 84th minute and her third in the 91st minute. And Maeve Walmar had added another goal in the 81st minute to seal a 6-0 win for Shelburne. Galway took on Treaty United in Moyne Villa, and Emma Doherty's 7th minute goal for the home side was enough to give Galway a 1-0 win and throw their hat into the round, into the next round draw. Piemont 0, Athlone Town 2 at Green Oak. Sophia Stovald opened the scoring for Athlone in the 67th minute. Dana Sheriff added a second in the 86th minute, and defending league champions go into the next round on the back of a 2-0 win. Wexford took on Shamrock Rovers at Ferry Carrig. Sive Doyle's 91st minute goal for the Hoops secured a 1-0 win for Shamrock Rovers. Cork City took on DLR Waves on Sunday in Turner's Cross, and the sides were separated by Zoe Finnerty's 12th minute goal for Cork City. Finished Cork City 1, DLR Waves 0. And a former Cork City player was on the mark for Douglas Hall in their cup tie against Dundalk. Claire Shine gave Douglas Hall the lead in the 51st minute, and Rebecca Grant added a second 6 minutes later to seal a 2-0 win for Douglas Hall.
2: Women's Premier Division.
0: Now, this week in the Women's Premier Division, there is a game on Wednesday where Athlone Town take on Shelburne at 7:30. Piemont United take on DLR Waves at 7:45. On Saturday, Cork City host Athlone with a 3 o'clock start. DLR Waves take on Bohemians with a 3 o'clock start. Shelburne take on Waterford FC with a 4 p.m. start. Piemont take on Treaty at 5 p.m. Sligo Rovers take on Wexford live on TG Car at 7:35. And on Sunday, Galway United host Shamrock Rovers at 3 p.m. And some more news from the Women's Premier Division. The League of Ireland can confirm a number of fixture updates on the SSE Airtricity Women's Premier Division. The fixture between Bowes and Galway United originally scheduled to take place on Saturday 27th of June will now take place on Tuesday, August the 4th in Dalymount Park with a kickoff of 7 p.m. Due to Shelburne and Galway United reaching the All-Ireland Cup Final, two SSE Airtricity Women's Premier games have been postponed, with new dates to be confirmed in due course. Shelburne against Cork City, originally scheduled to take place on the 18th of July, has been postponed alongside Wexford versus Galway United, which was scheduled to take place on the same date. Due to Athlone Town's participation in the Women's Champions League, the SSE Airtricity Women's Premier fixture between Piemont United and Athlone, originally scheduled for Saturday 25th of July, has been postponed, with a new date to be confirmed in due course.
1: The Airtricity League First Division.
0: Bray Wanderers took on Athlone Town in the First Division on Friday night. Daniel Ring's 27th minute goal for Wanderers, enough to separate the sides. It finished 1-0 to Bray Wanderers. Cove Ramblers took on Cork City in St. Colman's Park, and Rory Keating's goal for the visitors in the 6th minute secured a 1-0 for Cork City. Finn Harps took on Wexford in Finn Park, and Bernardo Montero's 80th minute goal for Harps secured a 1-0 victory for them. Treaty United took on Kerry FC in the River Shannon Derby. Kian Murphy gave the visitors the lead in the 36th minute, and Matthew Connor, the goalkeeper, was sent off for Kerry in the 48th minute. Jason Oyanuga got one back for Treaty in the 67th minute, and Robbie Lynch secured all 3 points for the hosts with an 85th minute goal. It finished Treaty United 2, Kerry FC 1. On Saturday, Longford Town took on UCD at Bishopsgate. Kieran Bean gave the students the lead in the 22nd minute. Dean Williams responded for Longford in the 62nd minute, and Dara Murta secured all 3 points for Longford with a 77th minute goal. Now, this coming weekend, Athlone take on Cove Ramblers with a 7:45 start on Friday. Bray host UCD in the Carlisle grounds, also at 7:45 on Friday. Cork City take on Longford in Turner's Cross, also at 7:45 on Friday. And Finn Harps take on Treaty at 7:45 in Finn Park. And Wexford take on Kerry at 7:45 in Ferry Carrick Park.
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0: Joined on the line to look at the weekend's action in the SSE Airtricity League of Ireland Premier Division by Denise O'Flaherty. Denise, welcome back to The Absolute Game.
4: Thank you very much for having me, Declan.
0: Now, there was a game you're keeping a very close eye on, took place in the Ryan McBride Brandywell Stadium. Tom Lonergan gave the visitors Waterford the lead from a 14th minute penalty. And then Padraig Amond added Lonergan added a second, in the 70th minute. Padraig Amond made it 3-0 in the 77th minute. Derry staged a mini comeback through Robert Slevin in the 83rd minute. Adam O'Reilly, the 85th minute, to get it back to 3-2. But Jurgen Voilas got the clincher for Waterford with a fourth goal in stoppage time. It finished Derry City 2, Waterford FC 4. Very significant result for Waterford. Takes them off the bottom of the table. And if they keep up the current rate of improvement, they could have achieved mid-table obscurity by the middle of August.
4: I know. I really cannot believe the job that Graham Coughlan has done with Waterford in such a short space of time. Like when he took over, actually, the first game he had, I know they lost to St. Pat's, but they actually played well in that game. And I've watched an awful lot of Waterford games this season, and they played well in games, and they've been unlucky. And the last time actually that they went to Derry, they lost 4-2, and they went 2-0 up in that game. And I thought when Derry put back those two goals, I thought, is it going to be deja vu? But I think there was no panic this time around with Waterford. There were far different sides than there were that time up in Derry City. That, you know, I know that, while Derry were looking for that third goal and the equaliser, you're always going to be exposed, and that's exactly what happened. And then Boyolas was able to go up and scored the fourth goal for Waterford. But a fantastic result for them. And it's funny that Tommy Lonergan had been in the news recently. I think Shamrock Rovers were looking into him, and so were Derry City. Derry City tabled a nice bid for him, and Waterford obviously turned it down. And what happened? He scored a brace against them.
0: Yeah, he's always been a striker with a lot of potential, and
4: yeah,
0: the move to Fleetwood didn't work out. And Waterford are the beneficiaries of that, because they're owned by the same owner, and basically when Fleetwood let him go, Waterford decided to hang on to him, and he's returning that faith in spades. But I think the combination of himself and Padraig
4: Amond
0: is one of the most lethal pairings in League of Ireland football. And so we say striker partnerships are rare these days, because a lot of teams have a tendency to play one out and out striker front with two wingers sort of feeding them the ammo, so to speak.
4: Yeah, that's exactly. I like Coughlan's style of football because it's old style. Maybe I'm still kind of back when I started off reporting. I like that old style of football, but it just suits the two of them. They play off each other so well. And I have to say, defensively now, since Kevin Long came in, they've been so good defensively. Hayden Cann played very well. John Mahon has been immense in the last couple of games. Steve McMullen is back in, and he pulled off one or two very good saves. Adam O'Reilly in the first half for Derry City was probably their best player and he was the brightest spark. But I don't know, Derry just lacked something. There was nothing there. You know, as I said, you know, even with the 3-2, you're kind of going, would it be deja vu? But no, Waterford were a different side than they were earlier this season. Whereas Derry, I don't know. I don't even think their supporters know what the story is with them this season.
0: They're a bit schizophrenic as a team. Sometimes they're good and sometimes they're absolutely abysmal.
4: Yeah, they're like the comical child. When they're good, they're very good. And when they're bad, they're absolutely atrocious. And that's exactly it. They were very poor the other night. Even Michael Duffy, you know, a player that you normally expect to turn on a little bit of magic in a game, that he was just very poor. Defensively wise, especially in the opening 20 minutes, they were all over the shop. Like, and Waterford totally deserved to take the lead, and it was a penalty. I did think, now it did hit Barr's hand. A lot of people were kind of saying, did it or didn't it, but I did think it was a penalty. And they were all over the shop actually before that. And obviously, Lonergan put the penalty away. But, like, they're Europe now, maybe Europe might be the break that they need away from the league, because obviously something's not right. And when you look at the results though, like 4-1 a few weeks ago, it's Bohemians. They put in a magnificent display. They've drawn with Derry, or they've drawn with Rovers, they've beaten Rovers. And then just as you said, it's all.
0: Yeah, absolutely. Now, the next game we're going to look at took place in Sullivan Lamb Park. Drogheda hosted Bohemians. A Mark Doyle own goal gave the Gypsies the lead in the 16th minute. Douglas James Taylor scored a second for Bohemians in the 78th minute and missed a potential third by failing to convert a penalty in the 87th minute. It finished 2-0 to Bohemians and could possibly have been worse. Can you account for why Drogheda are so relatively poor this year after their terrific run last year?
4: I really don't know. Like, Drogheda were the team that surprised everyone last year, and they played a lovely brand of football. And then all of a sudden, it's now a case of what has happened. I know they've had injuries and things haven't gone right for them. And, you know, I'd say Kevin Doherty is wondering who he has teed off, because he went in looking for Sean Boyd, was hoping to bring Sean Boyd to Drogheda. And what happened, Boyd is now out injured until September. So even there, you know, they have to go looking for players. I really can't pinpoint what they're conceding. An awful lot of silly goals that you wouldn't expect Drogheda to concede, and they just lack that little bit up front as well. I think that's the problem. They had chances in the game. I know Bowes had to clear the ball off the line a few times, and you know yourself, Declan, you have to put away chances that come your way, especially against the big teams like Bohemians and your Shamrock Rovers and your Pats. If you don't do that, you always have the quality. And it's amazing to think, we speak about the Derry City game against Bohemians, and Alan Reynolds was under severe pressure. Then he went to Shelburne, and I text a friend, you know, who's going to be under pressure tonight? Is it Rennie or Joey O'Brien? Rennie gets that result that night, and that's three wins in a row now for Bowes, and three clean sheets in a row.
0: Absolutely. Now, the SRFC derby took place at the Showgrounds, where your local Premier Division club, Sligo Rovers, took on Shamrock Rovers, and Will Fitzgerald gave the bit of red the lead in the 13th minute, and Sligo led 1-0 at the break. And Sligo's recent record against Shamrock Rovers has been very, very good. However, Jack Byrne equalised for the Hoops in the 47th minute. Dara Patton got himself sent off 4 minutes later for Sligo Rovers, and then Graham Burke sealed a win for Shamrock Rovers, that is, in the 81st minute. Shamrock Rovers look like they're going to continue to win league titles, but Sligo are now bottom of the table, I believe, and they don't look to be in a good headspace either.
4: No, I was down watching them a few months ago. Actually, the Maybank holiday, I went to watch them playing St. Pat's, and I thought they were very lucky in that game to get a result. But they've got some very good players, and now obviously the players have gone away on loan. And then Pat got sent off the other night. You know, you go 1-0 up and you need all your players when you're playing Shamrock Rovers. You need all your players plus a little bit of luck. And then when you get a player sent off against Shamrock Rovers, just no matter home or away, it's always going to be tough. And when you look at the bench as well that Shamrock Rovers have, that it was always going to be. And then you look at the player that got the winning goal for them, Graham Burke. Like, he's just one of the best players I've seen ever play in the League of Ireland. But a bit like Drogheda, you know, Sligo need to get something in. They need new ideas. I'm looking at they're thinking of bringing in players, and you read about this and that and young lads coming in. But I do think they need a bit of experience to come in there as well. Because you know yourself, Declan, it's all good having these young lads coming in and giving them game time, but you need that little bit of grit and that little bit of steel and that little bit of experience there to help them, exactly what Shamrock Rovers have, and that's exactly what Sligo has. And then the fact that they're now bottom, whereas Waterford have that bit of momentum, it's going to be hard for them.
0: Now, the next game would take place, took place at Richmond Park, where St. Patrick's Athletic beat Galway by 3-0. Ryan Edmondson, who's been a bit of a phenomenon this season, gave Pats the lead in the 8th minute. Keane Levy added a second in the 17th minute. Aidan Keane added a third in the 24th minute. All over by half-time.
4: Do you know who Ryan Edmondson is?
0: You're going to tell my listeners, aren't you? He's your cousin.
4: I'm delighted to say that. Though I think I'm a bit of a jinx because I've not seen Pats win when Ryan has played and I've gone to see them play or score. So I texted him the other night and I said, I am a jinx. Yeah, no, I love the way you said a phenomenon. I'm absolutely so delighted for Ryan. And, you know, as I said to someone, it's not just because he's my cousin. He's one of those guys that has worked so hard over the years and has done his best. And what I love, though, Declan, is how the same Pats fans, like there's games when Ryan obviously will try so hard and won't score. And the Pats fans just still love him because they love his work ethic. And that's what I love about it. And I seen someone had up the other night that, you know, he's coming to cult hero status. And I was just, that's it. Though Ryan does know that my favourite Pats player is Chris Forrester. And to me, he's just God. But I suppose after the Bowls game, they had to get a result here. And it was at home as well, in front of their own supporters. And you know yourself, an early goal always kind of settles down. They'll pass to a habit of conceding an early goal and sometimes coming back in it. But to get that early goal, and then as you said, it was all over at half time, and then he was able to bring on young players. Young Ryan Sheridan came on, made his debut, and, you know, give young lads a chance. But I tell you, game of the weekend, probably this weekend, will be their game away to Waterford, because you've got Waterford in fantastic form at the moment, and Pats, who a bit like Derry, but they've more better days than bad days going down there. But yeah, no, a very good win for Pats, especially after losing to Bohemians the week before.
0: Now, Shelburne took on Dundalk in the match televised on Virgin Media on Friday night. I saw this from myself. John Ross Wilson gave Dundalk the lead in the 4th minute, himself a former member of the Shelburne playing fraternity. Daniel Kelly equalised for Shelburne, a former member of the Dundalk playing fraternity. And Harry Wood gave Shells a 2-1 lead in the 42nd minute, and it proved to be enough to win the game. And the news then emerged over the weekend that Owen Kenny is on his way cross-channel. Is the bubble at Oriel Park about to burst?
4: I don't know, but that's too poor. No disrespect to Waterford and to Shelburne. That's too poor results for Dundalk when you've seen that they had beaten Bohemians the week before at Dalymount Park and they were in that great headspace. And I remember Owen here, he had said to me about how the team that Kieran Kilduffa put together, you know, the blend of mix of experience and youth, and then all of a sudden it's Owen Kenny, a massive one. I was just looking at the price, seemingly $40,000, which is just pittance. And I think we have to try and find a way of not letting our players go for less than
0: six figures.
4: A good couple of, yeah. You know, when you look at what Tommy Lonergan, I think it was 180,000.
0: Yeah.
4: Derry were bidding for him, and yet we're allowing Owen Kenny to go over to a championship team for $40,000, and that's pittance for them. He's going to be a massive loss because to me, he was such a bright spark himself and the elder statesman in Daryl Horgan. But though, when you look at it, what happened a few days beforehand, Joey O'Brien gone, you always think, are they going to have their bounce back? And that's exactly it. People should have probably put money on Shells to get a result in that game because it always happens. But it was a result as well that Shelburne needed. So it was a very good win for them.
0: Yeah, the home record this year has been nothing short of Malogian. I mean, I think that's only the third or fourth home win.
4: Exactly, and it's something that they needed. And it was great to see, as I said before, I was watching the Shelburne game and I was listening to the game against Bowls and how Richie Baker had said about the players just not turning up in that game. And it was great to see that those lads, like the Harry Wood, someone was saying Harry Wood might have been carrying an injury for the Bowls game. But it was great to see him back because I think he's one of the best players. Like, it's great to see those type of players in our league coming from across water and making such an impression in our league. So it was a great win for them. Will it be kind of a bounce now that Shelburne needs kind of hit a bit of a run? Because them teams then in the middle, because you know yourself, Declan, with the League of Ireland, every point is so important. You look at Sligo now, you look at Waterford, and then you could easily be dragged. A couple of wins and you're back up there fighting for European place. A couple of defeats or a couple of points and you're down there and you're kind of going, are we going to be flirting with relegation or flirting with a playoff position? So it's a big, big win. And it'll be interesting to see, you know, how Dundalk will bounce back. As you said, you know, are the wheels kind of coming off? I don't know yet, but it'll be interesting to see how they will do without, that's the first game without Owen Kenny, how they'll do continuing on without Owen Kenny.
0: Now, there's only three games down for decision in the Premier League this week because of European action. Dundalk take on Drogheda in the Louth Derby at Oriel Park. This is becoming a must-win game for Dundalk after the recent poor run.
4: It's a must-win game for both sides when you think of it, because Drogheda are down there at the moment and Waterford are looking at them and thinking, you know, we don't want to finish ninth, you know, and kind of hope that we get a decent result in a promotion relegation playoff. We want to finish as high up the table as we can. And Drogheda are looking over the shoulder. And as you said, it's a big, big game for Dundalk as well. It's hard. I don't know. I just think Dundalk have that little bit of quality at the moment and they can get results. It's probably, as you said, maybe a bigger game in terms of where Dundalk are and the squad they have for Dundalk than it would be for Drogheda, because the slide that Drogheda are on at the moment, you're thinking, is it ever going to change? Whereas Dundalk, they're a good enough side. We were talking about at the start of the season, they were up there mixed with the big boys, you know, third, fourth, and it is a huge game for them, yeah. And to allow Derby, which is, we know how these games go, don't we, Declan?
0: We do indeed we do. Now, also on Friday night, the match you mentioned earlier, in the context of a match review, Waterford FC take on St. Pat's in the Regional Sports Centre on the Cork Road in lovely Kilbarry in Waterford.
4: Do you know what? You sold it so well. And I tell you, it will be rocking, because with that result, and good, you know, it was small band, but it was a good band of loyal supporters travelled up to the Ryan McBride Brandywell Stadium the other night for Waterford, and it will be rocking on Friday night down there at the RSC. Pats also have great away support, so I am really looking forward to this game. You know, people have said to me about the World Cup, and yeah, I watched the games, but my gosh, you saw the League of Ireland games, and the atmosphere at Dalymount Park a few weeks ago was just absolutely brilliant, and I'm really looking forward to not even the game itself, just the atmosphere down at the RSC on Friday night. It is a huge game for both sides at opposite ends of the table.
0: I was at the very first competitive match played in the Regional Sports Centre back in 1993, Denise. It was a League of Ireland then, Shield First Division Southern Section game between Waterford and UCD. And I was standing on a plank in the long jump pit watching the game.
4: No way.
0: Yeah. So there you go.
4: Look at it now.
0: And look at it now. Exactly.
4: Yeah.
0: Now, they hadn't even built the place and they couldn't wait to get Waterford FC into it. And they've been there ever since, you know?
4: Yeah. I was kind of worried, you know, the first time I went down, I was thinking, oh my gosh, you're so far back. You know, it's a bit like Sandry Stadium and that. But no, not really, because, you know, the press box is nice. Yeah, you are a bit of a distance back from... But look, if you go to Crow Park and you're even that, you're going to be a good bit away. Obviously, you're up high away from the ground. But I like it. You know, when it's rocking down there, they're a passionate support. You know, whatever it is about Munster people, you know, a bit like Cork City and that, they're passionate supporters down there in Waterford, and they love nothing better than putting a good run together. And that's exactly what they've been doing lately. So I tell you, Stephen Kenny will definitely have his homework, you know, done on them on into this game Friday night.
0: Now, the last match we're going to look at takes place on Saturday in the, I think it's in the GAA Stadium in Salt Hill, between Galway United and Sligo Rovers, the Wild Atlantic Way Connacht Derby. Again, given Galway's recent poor run of form and Sligo being bottom of the table, this is now a real six-pointer.
4: Yeah, and the way they're both playing at the moment, you're kind of wondering which team is going to be up for it more? How are they going to prepare for the game? Obviously, nothing really prepares you for a derby. You know yourself what it's like, and there's bragging rights and all that. And it'll be interesting to see how Sligo will cope with playing down there in Pearse Stadium. But Galway, I know they weren't that great against Pats on Friday night, but they just have a little bit of quality there. They have players who can turn a game on. Obviously, you have David Hurley there, Stephen Walsh, Conor McCarthy, Conor McCormick, Ed McCarthy, Evan Watts pulled off some very good saves the other night against St. Pat's. So they actually have a good squad of players. Sligo going into that game without Darragh Patton, and I know they did take the lead against Shamrock Rovers, and maybe they could go in there and think, you know, we're good enough for so long. We held Sligo, or we held Shamrock Rovers. But I just think that Galway, just that little bit too much for it. But like, when you think about like the three games this weekend, there's something in it for every team, and there are actually three very good games that probably would go unnoticed other times if you had your Bows or Shells playing, you know, Dublin derbies and that. Whereas these are, you know, you've got two derby games that have so much riding on the game.

0: Now, there's three European games taking place as well. We just mentioned them in passing. Floriana of Malta hosts Shamrock Rovers on Tuesday in the Tecali Stadium in Malta, and that's a 6:30 start in the Champions League first round qualifying round first leg. In the Europa League first qualifying round first leg on Thursday, CSKA Sofia hosts Derry City in the Vasil Levski in Sofia. That's a 7 p.m. start. And also on Thursday in Dalyman Park with a 6 p.m. kickoff, Bohemians take on St. Joseph's from Gibraltar in the UEFA Europa Conference League first round qualifying round first leg. Denise Flaherty, thank you so much for joining us.
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5: Hello, I'm Michael O'Kane. It's the 6th of July, and this is what happened on this day in music. In 1973, just a week before the release of their self-titled debut, Queen released their first single, Keep Yourself Alive. Backed by a B-side, Son and Daughter, while the track, penned by guitarist Brian May, didn't quite find success in the UK or US charts, Keep Yourself Alive quickly became a live staple for Queen, remaining in their set list right until the 80s. In 2003, Beyoncé featuring Jay-Z started a three-week run at top of the UK singles charts with Crazy in Love, the track which features a sample of the 1970s tune Are You My Woman. And here's one for all you Beatles fans out there. On this day in 1957 marked the official first meeting of a young Paul McCartney and John Lennon. The soon-to-be iconic duo first met at the Wilton Church Paris, where the Quarrymen were appearing. As the Quarrymen were setting up for their evening performance, Paul McCartney, eager to impress the young John Lennon, picked up a guitar and played 20 Flight Rock. Lennon was impressed, but more so when McCartney showed Lennon and his bandmates how to properly tune their guitars, something they hadn't been paying attention to prior. And as they say, the rest was history. If you're celebrating your birthday today, you share with singer Bill Haley, best known for Rock Around the Clock, Curtis Jackson, aka US rapper 50 Cent, and Australian vocalist Nick Sester of the band Jets, who in 2003 had the Australian number one and UK top 10 album, Get Born. With the band, Nick Sester has sold over 6.5 million records. I'm Michael O'Kane, and that's what happened on this day in music.
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0: Joined on the line now by Bob McKenzie to look back at the week's action in the World Cup. We begin with the round of 32 game between South Africa and Canada. Stephen Eustachio's 90th minute goal was enough to put the Canadians through. They were the better side over the 90 minutes, but they made heavy weather of it.
7: Yeah, South Africa actually are one of those sides who disappointed somewhat. I was expecting a little bit more from them. In terms of the ways they play the game, as we know, you know, the tournament has actually been pretty good for African sides. But there have been a couple of exceptions. South Africa, of course, being one of them. And the other one, of course, was Tunisia. But the rest of the African sides have done pretty well. But, you know, we were expecting a little bit more, I think, from South Africa. But they seemed to decide that they were going to just, you know, defend. And they weren't going to have a go at the teams that they faced. And that's exactly what they did for most of their games, Declan.
0: Next up was Brazil against Japan, which was played last Monday. Kaishu Sano gave the Japanese, I thought, a deserved lead in the 28th minute. Casemiro equalised in the 56th minute with a header. And Gabriel Martinelli in stoppage time sealed a 2-1 win for Japan. For Brazil, I should say. But the thing about that struck me about the Brazilians was they laboured to their wins.
7: Yeah, this is not a vintage Brazilian side. I don't think, you know, anyone would put them up there with, you know, the great sides of, you know, 50, 62 and 70, that are like the gold standard, if you like, from Brazilian sides. And I mean, they're nowhere near the side in 82 that were probably the greatest team never to win that World Cup. And I mean, by Brazilian standards, they've been very, very poor. Their biggest problem, I think, is the middle of that midfield.
0: Yeah.
7: Casemiro, obviously, he's nearly as old as you and I, Declan.
0: Yes.
7: Now, he had been brilliant for Manchester United this year, but he has been found out in this World Cup. And it's a sad end to a stellar career for him. I mean, for me, Vinny Jr. showed flashes here and there, and I thought that Mateus Cunha, the United guy, had a decent enough tournament, played well when he got the ball. So, yeah, it's not a surprise that Brazil haven't really been at the races at this tournament, Declan.
0: Next up, we look at Germany took on Paraguay later that night, and Julio Enciso gave Paraguay a 42nd-minute lead. Kai Havertz equalised in the 54th minute. It went to extra time. It went to penalties, and penalties from Maurizio Gustavo Gomez, Matthias Galazara and Jose Maria Canale got converted, and the Germans responded to Joshua Kimmich, Jamal Musiala and Nadiem Amiri, and the Paraguayans won 4-3. Basically, a German team losing on penalties, Nagelsmann had to go.
7: Yeah, absolutely. I mean, this was, you know, one of the biggest shocks of this or any other World Cup, because, of course, the Germans, always tournament ready, started out with that big win against Curaçao. And remember we were saying last week about even when Curaçao were getting absolutely battered, they tried to play football. They tried to go forward. We didn't see an awful lot of pep with this Germany team. When you consider the makeup of the team, it's a good set of players. And Nagelsmann, of course, he's the boy wonder. He's, you know, the hottest thing since Jose Mourinho was 25 years ago. And it's been an absolute disaster for him. And, of course, as we now know, it was hilarious. After the penalty shootout, Jurgen Klopp was doing it for German TV. And they said to him, you know, obviously you're going to be the favourite. He said, now is not the time to talk about the German national coach's job. Within 12 hours, now was the time to talk about the German national coach's job. And Klopp is in talks with the Deutsche Fußballbund as we speak, and is likely to be the manager, probably on a 4-year contract, Declan.
0: Now, the next game up on Tuesday was the Dutch against the Moroccans. Now, the Moroccans are a lot of people's dark horses, including my good self, I have to admit. But Cody Gakpo gave the Dutch the lead in the 72nd minute. Issa Diop got a late equaliser for the Moroccans in the 91st minute. It went to extra time. It went to penalties. Toine Koopmeiers and Wout Weghorst got their penalties converted for the Dutch. But Soufiane Rahimi, Chems Dine Taibi and Ismail Sabiri scored for the Moroccans, and the Moroccans go through. Now, the Dutch at times look like they might do it, but it was a real game of back and forth, so to speak.
7: Yeah, I mean, you know, you've got to say that the thing about the Dutch is, I mean, I had the Dutch as my dark horses. I'm not going to lie, Declan. I mean, as you know, I've loved Dutch football since the days of, you know, Johan Cruyff and Johan Neeskens in their midfield. So I've always enjoyed Dutch football. I like the way that they play the game. But there was no joy in this Dutch side, I thought, this time. And an interesting one, as you know, with social media, they look at everything. And they showed a fantastic clip of Patrick Kluivert in a penalty shootout and his son in a penalty shootout in that shootout. And they took the penalty exactly the same way, and exactly the same thing happened. The goalkeeper went the wrong way and it hit the post. And it was as if you were watching the same thing at the same time, even though it was 20 years apart. It was quite astonishing, the fact that young Kluivert had done exactly the same as his father did 20 years ago and sent the goalkeeper the wrong way in a penalty shootout and hit the bottom of the post. So, you know, it was one of those. And, you know, Morocco got to the semi-finals last time. So, you know, we can say, oh yeah, they might be dark horses, but they do have that pedigree, Declan. And they're a very, very difficult side to break down, of course.
0: Now, next up were the Ivory Coast against Norway. Antonio Nusa gave the Norwegians a lead in the 39th minute. Amad Diallo equalised for Cote d'Ivoire. And Erling Haaland gave the Norwegians a 2-1 win. But this was a game that Ivory Coast seemed to be kind of trying to work their way into from the start to finish. They didn't really have much momentum as regards being a force to try and win the game. They seemed to be trying to catch up with the Norwegians all the way through the game, even though the scoreboard was level.
7: Yeah, I mean, just the thing about Ivory Coast is they need a few more players like Amad Diallo, who again plays for Manchester United, is a fine player, scored one of the goals of the tournament in that game. And he's a fantastic little player because he is only small. So he can get in between those spaces that other players can't. And I mean, I think he's had a very good World Cup. And I think that, you know, he can be very proud of his World Cup. And the Ivory Coast did at times play some really good football, but the Norwegians just nicked it at the end. I mean, for me, it should have gone to extras. I don't think there was an awful lot to separate the two sides. But, you know, again, Erling Haaland, he does nothing for 90 minutes and then he just pops up at the end and gets you the winning goal. So, yeah, Norway going very, very well, Declan.
0: France played Sweden on the late game on Tuesday. Kylian Mbappe in the 45th minute. Bradley Barcola made it 2-0. Kylian Mbappe got a third. France won by 3-0. France were only 1-0 up at half-time, but they were by far the better side, and the 3-0 outcome probably reflects the match a bit better.
7: Yeah, I mean, in fairness to them, you know, France have looked absolutely irresistible in the tournament so far. And for me, they've been certainly the easiest team on the eye to watch because they have such attacking options. You know, they have people like Michael Olise, who, you know, he may have played for Reading and he may have played for Crystal Palace, but now the man is an international superstar with Bayern Munich and now with France. And he's the guy who seems to be the one who's making it happen for the French, even though Mbappe is the guy who's putting the ball in the back of the net. But if you watch them, you will see that Elise and Douay and Dembele are the ones who are setting it up for Mbappe to do what he does best, which is scoring goals.
0: Now, Mexico played Ecuador on Wednesday night. Julian Quiñones after 22 minutes, Raul Jimenez after 31 minutes, and Ecuador got reduced to 10 players in stoppage time, but it didn't really affect the outcome. 2-0 win for the Mexicans. And then England were next up against the Congo Democratic Republic. Harry Kane had to claw the way back in after Sipenga gave Congo DR the lead the 7th minute. Harry Kane scoring the 75th and 86th minute to put England through.
7: Well, Let's put it this way now. You know, England did very, very well to get past Dr. Congo. I think it's fair enough to say because I think that Congo did set themselves up very well. And England did look all at sea for long periods in that match. And yet again, Harry Kane is the fella who came to the rescue. And, you know, I felt quite sorry for the Democratic Republic of Congo because they did play really, really well. And they were just very, very unlucky that, you know, England have Harry Kane. And it's as simple as that, Declan.
0: Belgium made extra time work to full effect against the Senegalese. Habib Diarra had given Senegal a 25th-minute lead. Ismaïla Sarr made it 2-0. And as the Belgians look like they're about to go out to the tournament, they bring in Romelu Lukaku. He gets one back in the 86th minute. Yuri Tielemans equalises in the 89th minute, forcing extra time. And a 125th-minute penalty from the aforementioned Tielemans got the Belgians through. It looks like the Belgian beast has finally woken up.
7: Yeah, they were much better in that game. I thought that Senegal did have a good go at them. Yuri Tielemans, who plays in the midfield for Aston Villa, is a guy that I have absolute immense respect for. I think he is one of the cleverest players in the Premier League. And if you look at the record for Villa, when he plays, they win 80% of the time. When he doesn't play, they lose 70% of the time. So he's a very important player for Villa, who, of course, did very, very well last year under Unai Emery. He's the captain of that Belgian side, not Kevin De Bruyne. Yuri Tielemans is the captain, and he's a very, very good player. And again, you know, as the captain, he played a captain's part in that game. No two ways about it, Declan.
0: One of the co-hosts of the USA played Bosnia-Herzegovina. Folarin Balogun put them one up in the 45th minute, then got himself sent off in the 64th minute, and Malik Tillman added a second for the Yanks in the 82nd minute. But the controversial thing happened afterwards because the obvious suspension that a player getting a red card should suffer consequences from has been, shall we say, rescinded.
7: Yeah, Donald Trump got his mobile phone, phoned his mate Gianni, and said, you know, can we suspend the suspension? And they agreed to suspend the suspension. Now, the thing about this is corrupt on so many levels. I mean, it's bad enough that Gianni Infantino is already involving FIFA in the political stage with his decision to give Trump the ridiculous peace prize that he gave him there a couple of months ago when they were announcing, you know, the venues and stuff for the World Cup. But, you know, to hear Trump held a press conference today and talked about this, going on about how he was always a sportsman and he knows all sports and, you know, I know the rules and it was two players coming together and it wasn't a foul at all. He nearly snapped the lad's ankle, Declan.
0: Yeah.
7: It was a horrific challenge and it was a straight red without a shadow of a doubt. Any referee, even a half-blind referee, will tell you that was a straight red card.
0: Totally.
7: You look at the slow motion, the lad's ankle is right, a right angle. It's in an L because he's gone so he's mistimed the tackle so badly. It was a horrific challenge.
0: Yeah.
7: But of course, he's an American, so Trump wanted him to get off. Now, what that now does is, as you know, there have been other players sent off and other players with yellow cards. I would hazard a guess that once we get to this last eight, Infantino will announce that all bookings and red cards are rescinded and we start again for those last three games of the tournament.
0: Yeah, yeah. Okay, that sounds a plausible, shall we say, face-saving exercise for Mr. Infantino. Spain 3, Austria 0, Mikel Oyarzabal in the 36th minute, Pedro Porro for 66th minute, and Oyarzabal again in the 89th minute. Again, Spain looked like they've woken up and were too strong for Austria in that game. Portugal took on Croatia the next game. Cristiano Ronaldo had to equalise a goal that Ivan Perisic had given the Croats lead in 53rd minute. Ronaldo equalised and then Ramos in stoppage time at the end of the 90 minutes got a winner for Portugal. And that put Portugal through to that quarterfinal against Spain, which is taking place later tonight. In fact, just after we go off the air. Spain and Portugal, what do you think of them so far?
7: Spain got a lot of criticism for their opening game against Cape Verde. And I mean, of course, we've seen how well Cape Verde have turned out in the competition. We'll be talking about that in a second, I would assume. But Spain have got better with each game that they've played, whereas Portugal haven't really woken up yet. I mean, Bruno Fernandes was the outstanding player in England last season. He's done nothing at this World Cup bar one beautiful pass for Ronaldo's first goal in the group stages. And Ronaldo, Pete, there is, of course, the discussion over Ronaldo. Should they be starting him every game? Of course they should be starting him every game. He's the talisman for the side, you know? And he's already said that, you know, if they lose Spain, that's it. He's done with international football. Now, this man, you know, we need to put respect on his name. When I hear people absolutely oohing and aahing over a touch from Messi, and then they're there slagging Ronaldo, who is going to retire when he retires as the all-time top goal scorer in international football. Now, that is quite some. I mean, he's outscored every single player ever in international football. And in club football, he is also the all-time goal scorer ever. So, you know, he may be 41 years old, but he is still coming up with the goods. He is still getting those goals when they matter. So, for me, he starts every game. He's the captain. He's the talisman. But if Portugal get going, they can beat Spain. They have probably the best midfield in the competition with Fernandes and Vitinha running that. In Nuno Mendes, they have by far the best right or left back in the competition. And they have a really decent spine of a side. So if they do actually turn up and play in the Iberian Derby this evening, which I'm hoping they will, we could have a hell of a game, Declan.
0: Switzerland took on Algeria on Friday. Breal Embolo's 10th minute goal was followed by Dan Ndoye's 46th minute goal to give the Swiss a 2-0 win. Australia took on Egypt then. An OG from Mohamed Hani in the 55th minute was Australia's goal. Emam Ashour had given Egypt a 13th minute lead. Extra time couldn't separate them. It went to penalties. And Mahmoud Saber, Rami Rabia, Mohamed Salah and Hossam Abdel Magno got the goals for Egypt. And Jackson Irwin and Awer Mabel replied for Australia. 4-2 win for the Egyptians. The Egyptians were the better side in this game, but couldn't get the job done in normal time or indeed extra time.
7: Yeah, I mean, two big things to be taken from the penalty shootout. One was the fact that the Australians, for some bizarre reason, chose to take off a goalkeeper who had kept them in the game very much and had made a string of great saves. And they brought on a veteran who had played for under 20 minutes last year. They brought him on specifically for the penalties. He got nowhere near any of them. The other thing is, Mo Salah, I have to say, I'm not a fan of Salah. Never have been, never will be, to do a Panenka in the penalty shootout and then laugh about it. Fair play, Declan.
0: Now, that leaves us with the game you were looking forward to there earlier between Argentina and Cape Verde. Lionel Messi gave Argentina a lead in the 29th minute. They led 1-0 at halftime. DeRoy Duarte equalised for Cape Verde in the 59th minute and it went to extra time. In extra time, Lisandro Martinez put Argentina back in front in the 92nd minute. Sidney Lopez Cabral scored a wonder goal for the Cape Verdeans. I think it's probably definitely up there for goal of the tournament already. And then, unfortunately, a header came off a Cape Verde defender's arm and went past the goalkeeper for the winning goal for Argentina at the 111th minute. Finished Argentina 3, Cape Verde 2. Cape Verde drew three matches and got 3 points in the group stages and held the world champions to a draw over 90 minutes. Remarkable achievement.
7: Absolutely, Declan. I mean, for me, they are the story of the tournament. I mean, obviously, we have a big vested interest because of Pico Lopez, who plays for Rovers. I don't think he's going to be playing for Rovers for much longer, to be honest. I think that he'll be getting an offer from an English club fairly shortly. But they were absolutely brilliant. Their goalkeeper, Vizinha, was just superb. And when they do the team of the tournament, if he's not the goalkeeper chosen, I will be absolutely astonished. He had an incredible tournament. Now, the great thing about Cape Verde was that they really took it to Argentina and they gave Argentina a game. Now, for me, the man of the match for Argentina was the Manchester United defender, Lisandro Martinez, who seemed to be playing in midfield in this game. And he's a fellow that I've always said he has that in his locker. He set up one for Messi with an absolutely beautiful ball, and Messi took one touch and then flicked it past the keeper. And then, of course, he gave the Argentinians the lead there in extra time. He had a very good game. But the equalising goal for 2-2 was the goal of the tournament so far. Second, I think, is Amad Diallo's one for Ivory Coast, because that was a terrific goal as well. But I don't think we're going to see many better goals than that in this tournament. And, you know, hopefully it will be goal of the tournament, you know, as Cape Verde get another award. Because, I mean, we've all given them great plaudits. You know, over 90 minutes in four games, nobody could beat them. And they were the smallest team in there. Their island, there's only 500,000 on that island. You know, it's just incredible. And it is, without a shadow of a doubt, the feel-good story of this World Cup. This game was absolutely incredible, Declan. As you say, the world champions against the smallest team in the competition. And a team that really were very, very competitive. And for me, you know, I would hope that FIFA would give them a special award for their participation in this tournament.
0: Now, the next few games we're going to look at all took place over the weekend. Colombia played Ghana in the last game of the round of 32. John Arias's 14-minute goal was enough to give Colombia a space in the round of 16. And then later on the same day, Canada kicked off the round of 16 in Houston with a game against Morocco. I thought the Canadians were a little unlucky in terms of they had lots of chances, lots of possession, but the Moroccans were just a teeny bit more clinical. Onahi gave them the lead in the 50th minute, and he got a second in the 82nd minute, and Rahimi then got a third goal for the Moroccans in stoppage time. But I thought the Canadians, the 3-0 margin of victory, bit harsh.
7: Yeah, I mean, Jesse Marsh got a lot of stick afterwards, what he said. But I actually have to say now, he called it right. You know, up until the goal, Canada were dominating the game. They were in control of the game. And, you know, goals change games. And in this particular instance, that first goal was always going to be the difference. And once they got that first goal, Morocco had something to hold on to. And then, you know, Canada letting those two late goals, the scoreline did flatter Morocco. But having said that, you know, Canada can be very, very pleased with how they've done in this tournament because they really have played very, very well indeed.
0: Now, Paraguay played France in the second game. The only thing separating the sides was Kylian Mbappe's 70th minute penalty, but it was probably the most bad-tempered game of the lot. Brazil played Norway yesterday. Erling Haaland gave the Norwegians the lead in the 79th minute. He got a second goal on the stroke of full time. And in stoppage time, Neymar's penalty was all the Brazilians had to respond. So Norway go through. And then we had that extraordinary game in the small hours of the morning. Mexico against England. Jude Bellingham gave England the lead in the 36th minute. He had a second in the 38th. Mexico responded reasonably quickly with Quinone's 42nd goal. And then Harry Kane got a 60th minute penalty to give them a 3-1 lead. Kwanzaa had been sent off in the 54th minute, reducing England to 10 players. And Raul Jimenez scored a penalty in the 69th minute. But England held on. And I think Thomas Tuchel deserves a bit of credit because tactically, this was probably the game he got right the most in this tournament so far.
7: Yeah, but I would also say that, you know, there's been a lot of talk about red cards being rescinded and all. But I tell you, that challenge from Kwanzaa, it was a straight red all day long.
0: Absolutely.
7: I don't know why they had to go to video assistance or anything. It was a red card all day long. No two ways about it. But England are seeming to scrape out the results, even without playing well. But like we were saying, Declan, the thing with England is they've got Harry Kane. It's the same with the Norwegians. They've got Erling Haaland. So all the big goal scorers are turning up at this tournament, which is brilliant for the chase for the golden boot, you know, because you've got all the big boys are all scoring goals. But I think that somebody will beat England. I don't see them being able to beat France. I don't see them being able to beat Argentina should they come across them in the tournament. So they are there or thereabouts, but they have gone further than I thought they would. I thought they'd go out in the early hours of this morning to Mexico because of the altitude, because of Mexico's record, and because of the fact that the Mexicans hadn't conceded a goal up to last night. I thought, you know, the Mexicans were in the box seat. But you have to give great credit to England for getting that result. As regards the Brazil-Norway game, like we were saying earlier, this is not a vintage Brazilian side. I mean, Guimarães took a dreadful penalty early on, which would have given Brazil an early lead, and they probably would have gone on from that and done what they had to do. But as it actually was, Erling Haaland didn't do a tap all night, pops up with two goals, you know, and that's just the way it is. But, you know, shame about Brazil because we a lot of us would have loved to have seen Brazil go all the way because of the romance of the fact that Don Carlo Ancelotti is now the head coach there. And he's won everything in the game as both player and manager. And he's a World Cup winner himself as a player. So, you know, there are a lot of us that hoped that he would be able to you know, get Brazil over the line. But unfortunately, it wasn't to be. But, you know, we go on and now we've got the quarterfinals.
0: Yeah, we've got a few more. I think we've got one more round of 16 game to be played tonight. The Portugal and Spain, I think, is the last one, isn't it?
7: Yep, it is indeed. Yeah, and yeah. I mean, that now, if the two sides turn up, that could be one of the games of the tournament as well, Declan, I think. And the fact that it's a local derby as well should add a bit of spice to it as well, hopefully.
0: Yeah. Well, the quarterfinals are starting, I think, after the quarterfinals are starting, I think, on Thursday or Friday. So we'll talk to you about those when we next reconvene in 7 days' time. Bob McKenzie, as always, thank you so much.
7: Always a pleasure, Dec.
0: And that, unfortunately, is all we have for you on this week's Absolute Game. I'd like to thank Denise of

0: fucking years from now. Goodbye.
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2: 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Yes, literal circus attractions, big elephants, fire eaters, acrobats, the whole shebang while they are performing. Don't miss it. It's in the Aviva on the 4th of July. Returning to Marley Park for the first time since 2017, it is Mumford & Sons. What a throwback. Known for crazy hits like Little Lion Man, I Will Wait, and so many more. I guarantee everyone and their auntie knows these songs. 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And he is in need of us, the Baldies, to show him that we are larger than life together. I took part in the movement last time he was here and I'm not afraid to do it again. 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Playing Marley Park on the 7th of July. One crazy month, I'll tell you that much, in the best way possible. I'm Meg, and that was Loving and Listening Live. 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

Yeah, that is new music from Khaki Kid, and you are listening to this week's Tilt with me, John Barker, here on 103.2 Dublin City FM. This is your weekly guide to the best in new Irish music. Thank you so much for tuning in. On this week's show, I'm going to be chatting a little bit later this hour to alt-pop duo Misha and the Bear. The band released their debut single 15 months ago and have impressed a lot since then with their singles and debut EP and recent live performances, including an appearance at last month's Beyond the Pale. Misha and the Bear have also chosen three Irish acts to chat about that they're a big fan of at the moment, and we'll be finding out who they've chosen at the end of this hour. As well as that interview, I'll also be playing for you guys a selection of the best new releases in Irish music. Featured artists this evening include the likes of Soak, Gurriers, Morgana, Goldbug, Chalk, Girlfriend, David Keenan, Maverick Saber, plus lots more. We started this week's show with the great new single from Khaki Kid. That was called Easy Does It. It is a great collaboration between Khaki Kid and Matthew Harris, aka Chameleon. Khaki Kid has just announced three headline shows in Galway, Cork and Belfast in November, but you can catch them at All Together Now early next month. From Khaki Kid, we go now to this great new single from Moyo, which is called Remember My Name.

0: That is the sounds of Misha and the Bear with a song of theirs called Bleach. That was released in May. Misha and the Bear are a very talented alt-pop, synth-pop duo who've been getting a lot of attention in the Irish music scene over the last 15 months since they released their debut single. And I'm delighted to welcome Misha and the Bear to this week's Tilt. Hey, guys.
1: Hello.
2: Hey.
0: Hey, Misha. Hey, Bear.
2: Thanks for having us.
0: It's great to see you both. Lovely to meet you.
1: 15 months. I like that you counted that. Yeah. When you said that, I was like, yeah.
0: How time flies.
2: Yeah, that adds up.
1: It is 15 months.
0: I bet it doesn't feel like 15 months.
1: No, not at all.
0: You've both had a really exciting last few weeks with lots of good things happening and involving Misha and the Bear, including two great releases. You also have had several live performances, including one at Forbidden Fruit and also Beyond the Pale. I think the Forbidden Fruit performance was maybe only your second one ever, so not a bad second place to have a performance. And also, I read earlier on today that 2FM have chose I Don't Care, your brand new single, as track of the week. So all in all, pretty good few weeks.
1: It's been really busy for sure and amazing. But yeah, thank you. Thank you so much for the lovely words.
0: Well, that's all right. That's all right. Yeah. Danny, do you want to jump in?
2: Yeah, no, it's really kind of kicked off in the last few months. I mean, we only started playing live in May, I think.
1: Yeah.
2: So to go straight into Forbidden Fruit was a bit daunting.
0: Yeah.
1: But also really exciting.
2: So fun. And Beyond the Pale as well was like a highlight already. Like just a great festival. And we had so much
0: fun.
2: Isn't
0: it such a cool little festival? I love it.
2: Yeah, that was my first time there.
0: Yeah. And what day were you playing on? Were you on the Friday, Saturday or Sunday?
2: We were Saturday night at midnight.
0: Okay. So great.
2: We
0: nice
1: the witching hour.
0: The witching hour. Yeah, all the crazies come out.
2: Yeah, it was cool to. I think that's the first time I've ever played at that time.
0: Yeah.
1: No, it was awesome. It was so good.
0: Yeah.
1: And I think we've only played about, five or six shows total, and like two of them being festivals is just unbelievable.
0: Pretty good going.
1: And
0: pretty
1: it's just been amazing. Like really, really exciting. And I actually still can't believe that this is our life.
2: Yeah, it's nice because I suppose we started the opposite way to a lot of musicians and bands, and left to the live side of things as kind of the last thing. And just focused on the music, focused on getting our sound and recording. And then we kind of planned it all out like way in advance. Like we invested in loads of new equipment and really thought of the live experience. We didn't want to just phone it in a little bit and just do back and track and a vocal. We wanted to really bring the songs to life and have it feel, you know, fun for us on stage as well. You know, things for us to play with.
1: Since it's very synth-based. We wanted to wait till we were ready as well.
2: Yeah.
1: It was a big part of it.
0: Yeah.
1: But I feel like you saying we had a plan and we planned it extensively. I'm like, no, we didn't. Everything just kind of happened.
0: In Misha's head, he was planning it. You know,
2: planning.
1: He's planning.
0: This is called unspoken planning.
1: No, but it really did just all, everything came together really well. Just at the same, at the right time. It just feels like all the steps that we took kind of happened so naturally. And when we started, like you were saying, it was just about writing and we were teasing songs on TikTok, and we had like a secret SoundCloud link that we were sending out to people just to see if anyone was interested, and that's like where it started. And then 15 months ago we put out the first single, and now we're playing festivals, so it's crazy.
0: There is a lot of kind of newer acts have decided to do the opposite, I guess, of what you just said there. Before they release any singles, they play live for maybe 12 to 15 months, and you know, they build up their fan base. I'm thinking of Madra Solak, or I'm thinking of Baby Rat, bands like that. I don't even think Baby Rat have released anything as of yet. And yet everybody kind of knows who they are just through their live performances. But I would imagine with the setup that you guys have, that you have to get the live performance absolutely nailed on perfect before, you know, you're ready to go and play the likes of, you know, Forbidden Fruit or Beyond the Pale.
1: I think it depends, but I think just you saying that, I think it would be quite interesting to see a synth pop act do it that way, where they do just start with the live part of it and then bring it to the computer afterward. I mean, for us it was because we didn't have access to the instruments. We had a laptop and we had our bedroom, so it was easy to to write the music.
0: But harder to present it onto a stage.
1: Yeah, so I think it'd be really interesting to see that done the other way around. That's something I'd love to see.
0: Yeah, well, you guys won't be doing it though.
1: Yeah, too late for us.
0: Too late for you.
2: Oh, it's super powerful, like for Madrasolic. Like all I could hear from people was, oh, I saw them live. They're amazing.
0: Exactly.
2: I had never heard any songs. They had no songs out, but just the like sheer word of mouth.
0: Word of mouth.
2: Going around Dublin from friends. Just saying, I saw them. Yeah, there. So
0: I had a couple of mates went to see Junior Brother last year, and Madrasolic were supporting Junior Brother, and they when I spoke to them the next time, they were like, "Oh, you have to go and see Madrasolic. Oh my God, they're incredible. They're incredible." So I was like straight onto Spotify, going, "What? Like what? There's nothing there." And then obviously I wanted to go and see them. So yeah.
1: No, that's definitely how it works. I mean, we were at All Together Now last year. It was the first time I'd ever been to a festival in Ireland. So that was like amazing. But all I could hear about was that Madrasolic are playing a gig at midnight and a gig at 4 a.m. And they're playing five shows over the weekend. And I was like, damn, like we really got to see these guys. And we got to see them at Beyond the Pale. And they were absolutely amazing. Like you understand the hype once you see them live.
0: I love that. You know, that buzz band at a festival that everybody goes to see. Like in the old days, at Electro Picnic, it would have been La Galaxy are playing midnight, La Galaxy are playing 3 a.m. and it was like everybody had to go and be there. It was like the event of the weekend. So yeah, that's great that they're doing so well, as are you guys, of course. But does it seem like, you know, like when you're starting off a new act, and I mentioned that it's 15 months since you released your debut single. Like there's a lot of hard work that goes into the first, you're putting in a lot of groundwork into the first, we'll say 15 months then, before you even get to play live, before you get to kind of build up your fan base, because you're trying to find your own identity, you're trying to figure out what is our real sound, then you're trying to work on your image, then you have to, you know, promote yourselves, write songs, record songs, etc., etc. So does it seem like all the good things that we've spoken about a few minutes ago, all those highlights, does it now seem like, great, we're building up a lot of momentum. This is finally, we're getting somewhere.
2: Yeah. I mean, even you just saying that, like the amount of work that goes in is crazy. And like when you have actually something that's so precious, when you first start an act or a band, is that you have time to actually write. And because once you start releasing, then there's that like, okay, when's the next one? Now you have to play gigs. Now you have to promote that. And then you actually realize, I haven't like sat down and wrote a song in ages. Like it's been months.
0: Yeah.
2: But at the same time, it's good to get going. Like it's been really fun just doing. And also, I suppose we get to really express ourselves in social media and the visual content. That's, I think a lot of people put that down like, oh, it's just like such a chore, but it's just another way you can like
0: connect with people,
2: yeah,
0: build up and your fan base.
2: If you're a fan of film or TV or series, then that's, it's a fun challenge to be like, what can I do in like 6 seconds that's visually like arresting for someone to see when they're scrolling on their phone, and you can play with that. You know, it's its own platform and its own, it's its own thing, I guess. It's a challenge. Yeah.
1: I love how profound you are. You've just, you've said time is precious, and I think what you said is really beautiful. I love how your brain works.
2: Please just stop me if I'm going.
1: No, keep going.
0: No, that's great. Do you want to add anything onto it? It must be nice as well.
1: No, he said so much there. I was like in awe. I was like, wow. Yeah, you've really hit the nail on the head there.
0: Thank God we're going to podcast this interview. You can go back and listen to it. You know,
1: I'll be like, let me write that down.
0: Let me listen back to it over and over again.
1: Time is precious.
0: But it must be also nice, Bear, as well to, you know, be kind of sitting on all of these songs that you've been releasing over the last 50 months and to be able now to go and perform them live and to see the reaction, you know, in front of an audience to see the reaction of the audience when you're playing that song, in front of them.
1: Yeah, it's very strange, I feel, is the first word that comes to mind. It's a strange sensation. And I didn't really know what to expect, I guess, with performing live, because I haven't really done it before this project. Like I'd done like open mics in college or like karaoke and stuff.
0: No way.
1: And I had performed in secondary school at a competition called Sclape. Which would be like Irish language music competitions. with other schools around the country. But other than that, like, this was kind of my first go at.
0: And then, the second time you performed live was Forbidden Fruit.
1: Yeah, so it was a big step to take. But I was surprised at how comfortable I was doing it and like how much I loved it. Like the first show we did, we had all of our friends and family there, and it was just so special. And one of the best moments of my life so far, I would say, was being on stage with Misha and seeing my dad in the front row. And just, it was so, yeah, it was amazing.
0: Yeah.
1: And very, very glad to be at this part of our career. The stage of the project, bringing it to stage and bringing it live and seeing people react to it in real time, especially songs we haven't released yet. I think that's really fun too.
2: Yeah. It started to inspire me as well for the next EP and for new music, because I don't think I was thinking of the live, how it would sound live until now.
0: Mm. And the impact that it has on the audience.
2: Yeah, exactly. Because there's one song on the new EP that has this big moment where I'm kind of shouting and screaming, and I really love that part of the show. Like, it's so fun to give that energy. So I'm almost thinking, like, I want to write a song that's going to be really fun to perform. And just something that feels powerful. Like, yeah.
0: So the new songs that you're going to be writing, then in your head, you're thinking, how is this going to sound live?
2: I think I'm thinking of that more so. We'll see. I mean, we need to write a bit more for EP3, but
0: EP3, let's talk about EP2. Goodness me, because we are going to chat in a few minutes time about that new EP, that forthcoming new EP from Misha and the Bear, which is EP number 2. It is called True Colors, and featured on that new EP is the song that we heard a few minutes ago, which is called Bleach. And also on that new EP is your new single, I Don't Care, which came out a couple of weeks ago.
1: A week and a half ago. Yeah,
0: Misha, Bleach has a nice, slightly intense industrial, you might say, pop feel to it. Whereas I Don't Care, while it has a dark tone to it, is it has a different vibe in terms of the sound.
2: Yeah, for sure. We were even debating whether we'd release it or not, but because of how powerful and intense.
0: I Don't Care. Oh, Bleach. Sorry. You're talking about Bleach.
2: Oh, sorry. Was the question about I Don't Care?
0: It was, but I mean, I guess it was a comparison between the two.
2: Oh, right. Yeah. I mean, I suppose they both had a dark undertone, but Bleach definitely has that industrial vibe. I mean, it has those kind of more live sounding drums. So we were thinking, I don't know if this suits like Misha and the Bear. I don't know if this is our identity or not. But I guess we started to build the EP around Bleach a little bit.
1: Yeah. And we'd sent all of our demos to like all of our friends and family when we'd first written. We probably wrote about 20 songs 2 years ago at this point, I guess. And Bleach was on that list, and I Don't Care was also written around that time. So like, you have Deny, all the songs from the first EP, Bleach, I Don't Care. And a lot of people kept coming back and saying, oh, we love Bleach. Bleach is so good. Like, you guys have to release that. And so we were kind of, even though it didn't fit with the sound, it was like...
2: Yeah, it's definitely an outlier. I think it's always just going to be an outlier in our sound. But it just didn't fit on the first EP. So we kind of combined the more darker sounding songs around Bleach, I guess.
0: Which will be on that second EP. Yeah.
2: To allow it to fit, I guess.
0: Bear.
2: I don't know how to answer that.
0: No, you've answered it perfectly. Bear, we are going to have a listen in a few moments' time to that new single, I Don't Care. But in terms of the lyrics and the meaning of the song, the song, I guess, looks at a dystopian future where the need to fight back against the chaos of this society in the future is central.
1: Mm-hmm. I couldn't even tell you what the lyrics mean, to be honest. Like, they kind of just, I think the meaning came after writing them, if that makes sense. So like, we had the loop, the instrumental loop. I just started singing over it, you know, the I don't care, like that kind of thing. And then I've said one line about, I think it was probably that I'll keep you inside and love you forever. And I was like, ooh, this sounds kind of toxic. Let's see where I can go with that. And I kind of, there wasn't anything really in my mind inspiring it other than the feeling I got when I sang that first line, if that makes sense. And I just kept going with that. And like, kind of, I used to write stories a lot when I was a kid. So I guess I was kind of like writing the story as I was singing it.
2: Yeah.
1: And we built the world around that first spark of inspiration.
2: As we were writing the lyrics, we were kind of imagining two characters, imagining like two characters in a dystopian world, almost like a Joker and Harley Quinn star-crossed lovers that are also very toxic together.
0: Yeah.
2: I don't know, it was more kind of a conceptual.
1: Yeah, it felt like stepping out of our own lives and just being like, what if we were really toxic? What would that look like? And like, let's just lean into that and sing it and just create this whole like crazy, punchy, dramatic song.
0: Okay, perfectly teed up, I would say. Let us check out right now this great brand new single from Misha and the Bear, which is called I Don't Care.

0: Yeah, that is a great brand new single from Misha and the Bear on this week's Tilt. It is called I Don't Care. And right now on this week's Tilt, I am chatting to Misha and Bear from Misha and the Bear, all about their music career over the last 15 months and their forthcoming new EP, which is called True Colors. And Misha, we chatted briefly a few minutes ago about the sound of the new songs. You said that Bleach, which is the first single from it, the sound of Bleach is kind of what the rest of the EP is based around. So the new EP is called True Colors. Tell us a little bit about this new EP in terms of, I guess, where it sees Misha and the Bear going in the future in terms of its sound.
1: I guess it was kind of taken off where the first EP let off. It was, the first EP was a lot more airy and ethereal, I think, and there was just a general feeling that we wanted to go a bit harder, a little bit darker. We had Bleach already written.
0: Yeah.
1: And we were kind of like, this song's never going to get released unless we kind of build, have building blocks around it that kind of allow it to, for it to flow in our discography, I guess. So we had that in mind, maybe subconsciously or consciously, but we had that. We want this song to be released, but how can we build around it? And it just kind of naturally flowed from there. I Don't Care was already previously written as well. So we had Bleach and I Don't Care, and then some of the other tracks that we will be releasing were written last year around September.
2: No, I would agree with you. And I would say that because I Don't Care and Bleach were written at the same time as the first EP, but we kind of realized, okay, so these two are a little bit punchier than everything else we've got on it. So we're going to save them for the next EP and then find three songs that somehow knit it all together. So I think we did know that
0: and
2: we
0: wanted... found those three songs.
2: We found those three
0: thankfully.
2: Songs. Yeah.
0: Yeah. So it's a 5-track EP.
2: It's a 5-track EP. I will say though, one of the songs was also written around, it was written before Deny. It was the first song we ever wrote together.
0: Okay.
2: And it's the last song on the EP. So that's going to be fun to just finally kind of put out there, have that released. And that was the first song we ever wrote and finished as a duo. So that's a fun little fact about the EP.
0: And another fun little fact is that it is called True Colors, but I presume it's due for release at some point, maybe early next year, or maybe before the end of this year. What are we thinking?
2: EP two comes out in August.
0: Well, it comes out in August.
2: August, yep. And we might have another single for you.
0: August is in next month.
2: Yeah. So we might have another single for you in the next few weeks.
0: Right.
2: Maybe. And then, EP two, True Colors, is out August. Dates will be announced soon.
0: And Misha's already thinking of EP three. I love that.
1: Yeah.
0: And EP four, who knows? And
1: then
0: album.
1: You're thinking of the album.
2: We're thinking of the album, yeah.
0: Yeah, of course. And you can't have too many EPs.
1: I guess once you start mixing your EP, you're like, after a while, you're kind of mentally moving on.
0: You're ready to write some new stuff.
2: It
1: comes in waves, and then you'll come back to it and be like, oh, yeah.
2: Yeah. I'm excited for it to just be out, for this EP to be out, so I can listen to it and kind of get find fresh inspiration in it and be like, okay, I loved these sounds from True Colors. I loved this from Even Unto the Next World, which was our first EP. And these are the kind of the elements of Misha and the Bear that I want to keep in EP3.
0: Yeah.
2: But then also just completely do something totally different at the same time.
1: I do think this EP has more of a conciseness to the first one because the process was a little bit different. We had all the songs picked and selected before we started releasing. We had everything finished and recorded and mixed before we started releasing. With the first EP, we released Deny and then kind of we're like...
2: What next?
1: Deciding on which song to release next and kind of going as we went. And
2: It worked out though, because here we are.
0: Well, that's it.
2: 15 months later. I love how you keep saying 15 months as well. It makes me feel very proud.
0: Look at you now, 15 months later. Bear, I wanted to ask you about the music scene in Drogheda in a few minutes time, because you're both from Drogheda. I presume that's where you guys met.
2: We met in Dublin, actually.
0: Oh, you met in Dublin?
2: Yeah, we are from Drogheda, but we kind of knew of each other.
0: And you never knew each other back in Drogheda?
2: We knew of each other, but we didn't know each other.
0: Yeah. So that was one of the first things that in your first conversation together, where are you from? Drogheda? I'm from Drogheda as well. And that's where you made a connection. Tell me about the music scene in Drogheda. I know that you guys are based obviously now in Dublin, but I through doing this radio show and through interviewing acts over, say, the last few months in particular, I've become aware of this kind of growing music scene in Drogheda. Lots of good stuff coming out of it at the moment. Podge Collins is a name that's come up quite a bit, and he's really good, I think, not just at creating his own music, but at promoting local acts up in Drogheda. We're going to be playing the new single from Kids in part two of the show. That's Josh Kidd, which is a collaboration with Podge Collins. I've also come across a really good rapper called Tega. He's got a new EP coming out as well in a few weeks' time. But in general, is that right? There's a good music scene in Drogheda?
2: I think there is a pretty good music scene in Drogheda. I think one of the members from Cable, they're a great band. That's C-A-B-L. They one of them's from Drogheda. And then Hot Girl. I think they're Drogheda-based as well. They're like both really brilliant bands. And I know that there's a music venue, I think it's the Watchtower in McHugh's in Drogheda, which is quite active with like up-and-coming like artists from Drogheda. So I think it's pretty lively, but unfortunately we're not really in Drogheda much anymore because we both live in Dublin now. But
0: I know, but when you guys make it big, I guarantee you, everybody in Drogheda be going, yeah, they're one of ours.
1: Yeah.
2: Yeah, we are a Drogheda band, 100%.
0: Yeah.
2: We were Dublin-based, but we're from Drogheda.
0: Good on you. That's the way it should be. I did ask you just there about the music scene in Drogheda, because I know that you guys have got your ear to the ground when it comes to local acts, and I've asked you this week to choose three artists in particular out of, I'm sure, lots of artists that you're a fan of, but to choose three artists that you really like at the moment. And the first artist that you've chosen is Cruel Sister, who, by the way, all three acts that you've chosen this evening, I love. Cruel Sister being one of them. Tell me about Cruel Sister and why. Oh no, hang on a second. Laura Keegan has just pointed out that we're going to play another song of yours before we go to Cruel Sister. Should we do that instead?
3: Yeah.
0: Yeah, I think that's only right. Should we check out another one of your songs?
2: Yeah, for sure.
0: All right. This one's called Forever Ago.

0: Yeah, released 12 months ago. That is Forever Go from Misha and the Bear. And on this week's Tilt, I am chatting to both Misha and Bear from Misha and the Bear all about their, well, I guess we've been chatting a lot about their career over the last few months and also about their soon-to-be-released new EP, True Colors, which is out next month, woo-hoo, which is August.
1: You're really good at numbers.
0: Oh, I'm so 12 good.
2: 12 months? A numbers guy.
0: I'm a numbers guy.
1: Why?
0: Yeah. I know.
1: Well, hey.
0: Ordinary level maths. I did mention as well before we had a listen to that song that you've chosen three Irish acts to highlight and to reference and to chat about because you love them at the moment. The first of which is Cruel Sister.
1: Yes, we love Cruel Sister. Cruel Sister is awesome. Misha actually went to college with Cruel Sister and I was a fan and then realized, wait, I can be friends with Cruel Sister. No, Cruel Sister is just awesome. The live band she's got with her are great too.
0: Oh, they're amazing.
1: Like they're all so funny and friendly and just great to hang out with. And I actually lived in the same estate in Drogheda as the drummer. Fun fact, another Drogheda link there.
0: Jesus,
1: so technically, Cruel Sister is a Drogheda band.
0: No, there's no way Drogheda claiming Cruel Sister. Come on.
1: Yeah,
0: this is outrageous.
2: So. Yeah, I think she's just got a real unique sound. Mm-hmm. And she gives that kind of shoegazy genre such a fresh spin, you know. Yeah. I think, and her vocals just stand out to me.
0: Yeah.
2: She's got character. And I like any Irish artist that just has their own character and their own identity. And I think she does that so well.
0: I find when anytime I've gone to see Cruel Sister play live, it's very hypnotic. Like you kind of get sucked in, you forget about everything else that's going on.
1: She's a real rock star. Like my mom's a big fan of PJ Harvey and I think Cruel Sister's also a big fan of PJ Harvey, but she's totally like in that Patti Smith, PJ Harvey kind of character. And like, she's just so totally herself that all of her live shows are just, she's amazing. Incredible.
0: Okay. Shall we have a listen to the song from Cruel Sister that you've chosen, which is called Iron Pills?

0: That is the sound of Cruel Sister with her single Iron Pills on this week's Tilt. And on this week's Tilt, I'm currently chatting to Misha and the Bear, all about Misha and the Bear, but also about three Irish acts that they're a big fan of at the moment. And they started off with Cruel Sister, who supported Bear. Tell us, who did Cruel Sister support?
1: Wet Leg.
0: Amazing support slot for Cruel Sister. And from her, we just played Iron Pills. The second act that you guys are a massive fan of at the moment is Chalk. And we're going to play a song from their great album, Crystal Punk, in a few minutes' time. But tell us, Misha, maybe tell us a little bit about why you love Chalk so much.
2: I love their industrial palette, I guess, sonic palette. Yeah. I think it's class. I mean,
3: palette. I like that word.
2: Yeah, we saw them in the Button Factory recently and they were amazing. Oh, yeah. Like, yeah. The front man's got such a swagger about him on stage. I just think they're really good. I don't know what else to say. I mean,
3: you also like them because they're Northern Irish and I am from Belfast. So that's part of why you like them, isn't it?
0: Is that the real reason you like them?
2: The songs that are a bit more melodic, I've been liking that even more.
0: Yeah.
2: Like now that they have a bit more melodies in the choruses, I think it's...
0: Do you know, like, so for their first few singles, I always thought, I love the singles, but it's very heavy, very industrial. Yeah. And I thought they can't do that on an album because every song is going to be, it's going to be such hard work trying to get from the first to the last song. And what I love about, they've got the sequencing so right on the album because there's enough of a mixture or blend of those kind of melodic bits in it that make it a really nice kind of journey to listen to.
2: Yeah, you took the words out of my mouth. That's what I was trying to say. Like they found like such a cool balance between they can go, they can go heavy.
0: Exactly.
2: And then they have that like euphoric feeling.
0: Yeah.
2: You know?
0: Yeah.
2: They're so cool.
0: Yeah.
2: Definitely have been like inspiring some of our music a bit.
3: Yeah, for sure. And there's a really nice clip of their live set on the RTE player from when they played Other Voices. I think it was last year. And we watched that kind of in the lead up to our first live shows. And we were like, these guys are awesome. Like, we can only hope to be as cool as that someday.
0: Oh, yeah.
3: Like, definitely inspiring from like the live side of things and the writing side of things as well. They're just amazing.
0: Definitely. From Chalk's debut album, Crystal Punk, which came out a few months ago, this is Can't Feel It.

0: Yeah, that is the sound of Chalk and their track Can't Feel It, which is Misha's favourite song from Chalk's debut album Crystal Punk, which was released a few months ago. And Chalk are the second of three Irish acts that Misha and the Bear have chosen to highlight on this week's Tilt, the third of which is Cable Boy. Tell me about Cable Boy. Everybody loves Cable Boy.
1: Everybody loves Cable Boy, I don't know how I discovered them. I guess just from Instagram and friends sharing them about. But I saw that they released an album and I gave it like a full listen through, and that was my first time listening to them. And I just thought they were amazing. And so underrated. I couldn't believe like they had this full body of work. And I just think more people should know about that.
0: They've been, that's the thing. I love the fact that people in 2026 are discovering Cable Boy, because they've been releasing music since 2018, I think, more or less.
2: Wow.
0: I think I first played them on the radio 8 years ago. And yeah, they've really kind of worked over the years at getting that sound that they have on that new album, which is called Forever.
2: How would you describe them? Goth pop or goth rock?
0: Yeah, they call themselves goth pop.
2: Misha has a Cable Boy keychain.
1: I do.
2: Fun fact. I met them at Merchy Christmas in the Grand Social last year, and they were just lovely. And yeah, I love their aesthetics, so nice. And their visuals. It's so cool.
0: Yeah.
1: Yeah. No, I love that album, because it's not overly produced either. It sounds like you're listening to a band in a room, and it's got a little bit of a DIY touch to it, and then
0: but you can feel the energy of the band.
1: Yeah, exactly. It sounds like they're playing together. They're in the pocket. The vocalist has his own kind of character, and then I really liked the songs that were a bit more chilled out, I noticed. So that's why I picked this one.
0: Which is called Silo.
1: Yeah.
2: And the only reason we haven't seen them live is because they were playing the same night as Chalk.
0: Okay. Well, listen, you're going to get plenty of opportunities, I'm sure, to see Cable Boy playing live again. But will we take a listen to a track from that Cable Boy album Forever? This is called Silo.

0: Yeah, that is Cable Boy with their track Silo, taken from their debut album Forever, which was released a few months ago. And Cable Boy are the third act that this week's guest, Mish and the Bear, have decided to highlight and chat about. And we are coming towards the end of part one of this week's Tilt. So I would like to thank Misha and Bear from Mish and the Bear for coming in and chatting to me. It was a pleasure getting to know you over the last hour, and thank you for a great interview.
1: Oh, thank you so much.
2: It's been so fun talking to you. I think we've talked the ear off of you. So.
1: I don't know if anything I said made any sense. But
0: it all did.
2: We'll be listening back and taking notes, you know, like that time is precious. That's golden.
0: Yeah, send me on the notes. And best of luck with the release of EP number 2, True Colors, which is coming out next month. And obviously, you're going to be releasing a single before it comes out. And I will be playing that on the show as soon as you guys send it on to me. So best of luck over the next few weeks and over the next few months as well.
2: Thank you.
1: Thank you so much.
0: Folks, do stay with us for part two of this week's Tilt. Coming up in part two, I've got an hour of the best new releases in Irish music.
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Oh, yes, yes, yes. That is new music from Gurriers. And you are tuned in to part two of this week's Tilt with me, John Barker, here on 103.2 Dublin City FM. I do hope that you're enjoying this week's show so far. In part one of the show, you would have heard me chatting to Misha and the Bear all about their soon-to-be-released new EP and all about their career over the last 15 months or so. In part two of this week's show, I am playing for you guys nothing but the best of brand new Irish releases from the last few days. And just there, you heard the latest release from the soon-to-be-released Gurriers album, Nobody's Coming to Save You. The album is out on September the 25th, and from it you just heard the song Party Lines. You can catch Gurriers in Vicar Street on October the 29th or the Olympia on November the 1st. Take your pick. From Gurriers, we go right now to three in a row featuring new music from Girlfriend, Soak, and First. Here's new music from Morgana.

Yeah, now look, Girlfriend are easily one of the coolest bands around, and they have been for quite some time. You can catch Girlfriend in the Workman's this Saturday evening. We've just been listening to their brand new single, which is called Horses. Before Girlfriend, you heard the return single from Soak with her new song, Death Valley Fridge Magnet. It is great to have Soak back releasing new music. New music, which is always from her, is beautiful and poignant. Before Soak, I played you new music from Morgana. You are tuned into this week's Tilt with me, John Barker, here on 103.2 Dublin City FM. And on the way, you shall hear new music from Tuzai and John of the Apocalypse. I'll also be playing the candid yet colossal new single from Holy Light. That's called Everything Goes. First, though, I've really, really enjoyed listening to the debut album over the last couple of weeks from Goldbug. The album is called Swings and Roundabouts. It's got 9 beautifully crafted songs on it, and we are right now going to check out one of those 9 songs. This is called I Said, You Said.

Yeah, that is the great new single from Tuzai on this week's Tilt. Tuzai is spelled T-O-U-Z-A-I, and that new single from him is called Too Bad. He is a very talented artist that we've previously featured on Tilt. Before Tuzai, I played you a song from the new John of the Apocalypse album released last week called Anima Mundi. From that new album, which I've really enjoyed listening to, I played you the opening song, which I really like, off that album, and that song was called Brother of the Dogs. Before John of the Apocalypse, you heard new music from Holy Light and Goldbug. Okay, on the way over the next few minutes, we shall be checking out new music from Kneecap and Porridge. Porridge released an album 2 weeks ago called You Don't Belong Here. And from it, I'm going to play the song A Glitch in the System. I've also got on the way the new single from Kid. Kid is Drogheda artist Josh Kid, whose new single is a collaboration with Podge Collins. Both of whom are doing really great things for the music scene up in Drogheda. And their new collaboration is called Keep Bouncing. First, though, let us check out this great new single from Maverick Saber on this week's Tilt. This is called 11.

Yeah, that's great. That is a remix of the Kneecap track Cold at the Top. It is a Shanty Celeste remix on this week's Tilt here on 103.2 Dublin City FM. Before Kneecap, you heard a track from Porridge's new album. The track I played you was called A Glitch in the System. Before Porridge, I played you a really nice collaboration between Kids and Podge Collins. That was called Keep Bouncing. And starting off that four in a row, you heard Maverick Sabres. Great new single, which is called 11. Okay, that is nearly it for this week's Tilt. Cheers for listening over the last 2 hours or so. I do hope that you've enjoyed all of the new music that I've played for you this week. Thank you so much to Misha and the Bear for coming in and chatting to me in part one of the show. And cheers, as always, to Laura Keegan sitting here right beside me for all her hard work. We will be back next Monday with more great new Irish music. Next Monday's show is going to be recorded this Sunday evening in Hard Rock Cafe between 6 and 8 o'clock. Admission is free. We're going to finish off this week's show with this great new single from David Keenan, which is called World of Refuge. See you all next Monday. Have a great week.

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0: Hello, I'm Michael O'Kane. It's the 6th of July, and this is what happened on this day in music. In 1973, just a week before the release of their self-titled debut, Queen released their first single, Keep Yourself Alive. Backed by a B-side, Son and Daughter, while the track, penned by guitarist Brian May, didn't quite find success in the UK or US charts, Keep Yourself Alive quickly became a live staple for Queen, remaining in their setlist right until the 80s. In 2003, Beyoncé featuring Jay-Z started a three-week run at top of the UK singles charts with Crazy in Love, the track which features a sample of the 1970s tune Are You My Woman. And here's one for all you Beatles fans out there. On this day in 1957 marked the official first meeting of a young Paul McCartney and John Lennon. The soon-to-be iconic duo first met at the Wilton Church Paris, where the Quarrymen were appearing. As the Quarrymen were setting up for their evening performance, Paul McCartney, eager to impress the young John Lennon, picked up a guitar and played 20 Flight Rock. Lennon was impressed, but more so when McCartney showed Lennon and his bandmates how to properly tune their guitars, something they hadn't been paying attention to prior. And as they say, the rest was history. If you're celebrating your birthday today, you share with singer Bill Haley, best known for Rock Around the Clock, Curtis Jackson, aka US rapper 50 Cent, and Australian vocalist Nick Sester of the band Jets, who in 2003 had the Australian number one and UK top 10 album Get Born. With the band, Nick Sester has sold over 6.5 million records. I'm Michael O'Kane, and that's what happened on this day in music.
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Hello, good evening, welcome to Alternative Monday with Paul Hayes, with you until 11 o'clock. Many thanks to John. Tilt returns next Monday at 8. Tame Impala and Dracula got us underway this week. His album Deadbeat is out now. There's another version of that song doing really well at the moment, of course, which features Jennie from Blackpink. I hope you had a good weekend and will stick around with me for the next hour or so. If you'd like to get in touch, the email address is alternativemonday@dublincityfm.ie. We'll move along now with Sean Feeney and his latest song Wild Flowers on 103.2 Dublin City FM.

That's the sound of Nick Kelly on 103.2 Dublin City FM and a track called Sunny. It features on the soundtrack to the film The Song Cycle, which has been playing at the IFI for the last 2 months. It originally appeared on Nick's 2014 album Loads, released under his alias Alien Envoy. Sean Feeney came before that. Galactic Tides is his debut album, and that track from it was the current single Wildflowers. Alternative Monday with Paul Hayes until 11 o'clock, and up next is Dublin singer-songwriter James Hall and his debut single Changes.

Harry Fennell on 103.2 Dublin City FM, and a track called Mad, and it'll feature on his EP due for release later this year. Harry is performing at Altogether Now in Waterford on Friday, July 31st. James Hall came before that. Changes is the name of his debut single. He supported St. Lundy on his European tour in the spring. Surface, Echo and Sound is the upcoming album by Editors. Here's the current single from it now, The Rush.

0: That's the sound of the Temper Trap on 103.2 Dublin City FM and a recent single called These Arms. Their album Sungazer is released this Friday. Editors came before that. The Rush is the current single and their album Surface, Echo and Sound is released on October 30th. Ficker Street will be the venue for their date in Dublin on Sunday, February 27th next year. You're listening to Alternative Monday with Paul Hayes at 11 o'clock. And coming up after this short break, some more great music, so don't go away.
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2: Hello, hello, I'm Megan McRory and this is Loving and Listening Live, your go-to guide to the hottest live concerts in Dublin. 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Yes, literal circus attractions, big elephants, fire eaters, acrobats, the whole shebang while they are performing. Don't miss it. It's in the Aviva on the 4th of July. Returning to Marley Park for the first time since 2017, it is Mumford & Sons. What a throwback. Known for crazy hits like Little Lion Man, I Will Wait, and so many more. I guarantee everyone and their auntie knows these songs. Playing on the 5th of July. Followed by the one and only Pitbull. And he is in need of us, the Baldies, to show him that we are larger than life together. I took part in the movement last time he was here and I'm not afraid to do it again. 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Playing Marley Park on the 7th of July. One crazy month, I'll tell you that much, in the best way possible. I'm Meg, and that was Loving and Listening Live. Don't stop, keep it moving, put your drinks
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Welcome back to Alternative Monday with Paul Hayes, with you until 11 o'clock. That's Interpol, and the current single, This Mirror Weighs a Ton. It's also the name of their upcoming album, and it's released on August 28th. On Monday, November 30th, they'll be co-headlining at the Three Arena with this band, Block Party, and this track from them is called Coming On Strong.

That's the sound of the Strokes on 103.2 Dublin City FM and a recent single, Falling Out of Love. Their album, Reality Awaits, is released on July 24th. They'll be performing at the Three Arena on Wednesday, October 28th. Before that, we're a band who will also be playing at the Three Arena a month or so later, Block Party, and a recent single called Coming On Strong. That comes from the album Anatomy of a Brief Romance, which gets its release on Friday, September 11th. As I already mentioned, Block Party will perform at the Three Arena on Monday, November 30th, alongside Interpol. The Wow Signal is the latest album by Muse. The current single from it is called Night Shift Superstar.

That's Eels on 103.2 Dublin City FM and the current single Cap in Hand. Cookie Happened is the band's upcoming 16th album and it's released on October 16th. Muse came before that. The Wow Signal is the current album from them and you heard the current single from it, Night Shift Superstar. That's all we have time for on this week's show. I do hope you've enjoyed the music over the past hour. Coming up after the break on 103.2 Dublin City FM, online via dublincityfm.ie and on your smart speaker is Dublin's Greatest Hits. And following that, after midnight, is Noel Casey. Also, don't forget to tune into Live Drive with Helen and the team tomorrow from 7 a.m. Weezer will play us out this week. The Gold album is released on August 21st and this track from it is the current single, We Might As Well Be Strangers. 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
2: Hello, I'm Michael O'Kane. It's the 6th of July, and this is what happened on this day in music. In 1973, just a week before the release of their self-titled debut, Queen released their first single, Keep Yourself Alive. Backed by a B-side, Son and Daughter, while the track, penned by guitarist Brian May, didn't quite find success in the UK or US charts, Keep Yourself Alive quickly became a live staple for Queen, remaining in their setlist right until the 80s. In 2003, Beyoncé featuring Jay-Z started a three-week run at top of the UK singles charts with Crazy in Love, the track which features a sample of the 1970s tune Are You My Woman? And here's one for all you Beatles fans out there. On this day in 1957 marks the official first meeting of a young Paul McCartney and John Lennon. The soon-to-be iconic duo first met at the Wilton Church, Paris, where the Quarrymen were appearing. As the Quarrymen were setting up for their evening performance, Paul McCartney, eager to impress a young John Lennon, picked up a guitar and played 20 Flight Rock. Lennon was impressed, but more so when McCartney showed Lennon and his bandmates how to properly tune their guitars, something they hadn't been paying attention to prior. And as they say, the rest was history. If you're celebrating your birthday today, you share with singer Bill Haley, best known for Rock Around the Clock, Curtis Jackson, aka US rapper 50 Cent, and Australian vocalist Nick Sester of the band Jets, who in 2003 had the Australian number one and UK top 10 album, Get Born. With the band, Nick Sester has sold over 6.5 million records. I'm Michael O'Kane, and that's what happened on this day in music.
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2: Hello, hello, I'm Megan McRory and this is Loving and Listening Live, your go-to guide to the hottest live concerts in Dublin. 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Yes, literal circus attractions, big elephants, fire eaters, acrobats, the whole shebang while they are performing. Don't miss it. It's in the Aviva on the 4th of July. Returning to Marley Park for the first time since 2017, it is Mumford & Sons. What a throwback. Known for crazy hits like Little Lion Man, I Will Wait, and so many more. I guarantee everyone and their auntie knows these songs. Playing on the 5th of July.

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Well, it's very nice to see you again. Thanks very much for joining us. We'll be here till 2 in the morning on After Midnight on 103.2 Dublin City FM. Music tonight from Fred Neil, from Arla Guthrie, Dylan LeBlanc, Pete Townsend, Ronnie Lane. We also have new music from Mirren Bradley, from My Girl the River, and from Mason Villa featuring Lucinda Williams. Also a little touch of the blues from DK Harrell and Mick Colossa. We're going to start off with Pank Whedell.

That's a couple of songs there from Hank Wedel. The first one is from the album Living in the Land of Love. It's called Weir and Garcia, co-written with Brian Carroll. A couple of our program regulars involved there, Owen Jordan on bouzouki and Steely Dave Murphy on pedal steel, Eileen Healy on bass, organ and vocals. And the song was Weir and Garcia. And then a new release from Hank, along with the band Princess Street. It's called Build It Up. Well, when I say a new release, in fact, it came out originally in 1997, but it's now available on Hank's Bandcamp account. And if you go to Hank's online merch shop, there's a fantastic selection of mugs named after all the bands he's played with and some of the songs he's recorded over the years. I'm currently having a mug of Barry's out of a Princess Street mug. And you get a free MP3 of a song when you order a mug. You can find all the links on Hank Wedel's social media. Hank continues his Monday night residency along with Ray Barron in Charlie's in Cork. It's been running now for nigh on 30 years. And he's also at Crowley's in Kinmare on Thursday the 16th of July and the Poor Relation in Cork City on Saturday the 18th of July. That's Hank Wedel. Now, he mentioned Jerry Garcia, so here's a touch of Jerry Garcia along with David Grisman and Tony Rice. This is Rosalie McFall.

That's from an album called The Pizza Tapes, recorded at a couple of sessions back in February of 1993 at Dog Studios. Jerry Garcia, David Grisman, and Tony Rice. These are the Amazing Rhythm Aces.

brought a classy song, Third Rate Romance, written by Russell Smith. And Russell Smith sadly passed away in July of 2019, on the 12th of July to be exact. Originally recorded by Jesse Winchester and the Rhythm Aces. And then they went on to be the Amazing Rhythm Aces. A great lineup of talented musicians, including Bird Burton and Billy Earhart and James Hooker and Butch McDade, and of course Russell Smith himself. I remember there was a Johnny Duncan version of the song, and Sammy Kershaw had a hit with it at some point as well. Third Rate Romance, the Amazing Rhythm Aces. Mavis Staples is 86 on Friday.

That's the mighty voice of Mavis Staples from her album You Are Not Alone. And we're gonna make it. And before that, with her family, the Staple Singers from 1968. What a classic. Long Walk to DC. It would be interesting to get Mavis Staples' take on the whole thing right at the moment. Anyway, she's celebrating 86 years on the planet next Friday. Here's the next member of the Old Crow Medicine Show, along with Lucinda Williams. His name is Mason Villa.

That's Lucinda Williams. Stories from a Rock and Roll Heart is the name of the album. It's her second last one, I think. Last Call for the Truth. And before that, she joined Mason Villa on his new EP, Sing It While You Can, and their version of Woody Guthrie's Deportee. Now, Suzanne Vega is 67 on Saturday, and here she is with a song called Lucinda.

0: That's Suzanne Vega. The album is Flying with Angels, a song dedicated to Lucinda Williams. Album produced by ex-Bowie sideman and Dubliner, Jerry Leonard. He plays guitar on it as well. Next up will be Jeffrey Halford and the Healers.
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3: Hey, it's Emily. It's the second week of July and I'm here with your out-out guide to tell you all about Dublin's event scene. With ghost stories to iconic musicals, Dublin has got it all for you this week. The Ghost Story Gathering takes place at Slattery's on Wednesday the 8th of July from 7:30 p.m. This unique evening celebrates original ghost stories written and performed by emerging and established Irish talent, offering audiences a mix of suspense, entertainment and dark humour. Designed to bring chills to the summer season, the event proves that horror thrives even on the brightest nights. Late Night Station is a compelling new play by Andy Crook, combining dark comedy with sharp political commentary. Blending absurd humour, tension and social insight, this play takes place from Tuesday 7th of July to Saturday the 11th at the New Theatre and presented by Corpse Ensemble. It is also in association with The Civic. Legally Blonde arrives at the Bordgosh Energy Theatre from Tuesday the 7th to Saturday the 18th of July. This family-friendly musical is based on the beloved award-winning film and follows the journey of Elle Woods, a fashionable and determined young woman who enrolls at Harvard Law School in pursuit of love. This uplifting production celebrates perseverance, ambition, and staying true to yourself. I'm Emily, and I'll be back again next week with your out-out guide on 103.2 Dublin City FM.
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That's Jeffrey Halford and the Healers, Mississippi Flower, from the album Used Parts. That's actually a Bill Wyman song and a great version of it too. This is new from Murrin Bradley.

I was kind of interested to see where she'd go after the full acoustic sound, but she just added a bass and a drummer, and normal service was resumed. That's her own song. It's a new single. It's called Not Going Back. Before that, Jeffrey Halford and the Healers, Mississippi Flyer. Here's the great soul voice of the late Jerry Lawson.

Well, he sounds just a little bit like Ted Hawkins, but it's Jerry Lawson from his album Just a Mortal Man. That's the late Peter Cooper on vocals with him there. I'll Come Running Back to You, written by William Stovall Cook. Jerry was the next member of the Persuasions, and I'm going to try and get a Persuasions track in a little later on. Here's another big voice. We lost him quite recently. This is David Clayton Thomas.

That's David Clayton Thomas. I suppose he did his best work with the Blood, Sweat and Tears from about 1967 or 8 to 1972. But he went on to record several solo albums, including that one there, which is called Blue Plate Special, and the song Susie's Got Her Big Hair On Tonight. And David passed away quite recently. Another big voice gone. He was 85. Now this is new from the Mike Jacoby Electric Trio.